0: No.
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0: Everybody.
1: The K's from the Bar K's.
2: Yeah, they hot.
0: Yep.
1: That was Rufus.
0: Yes, indeed.
2: Yeah.
0: Hopefully. I know Rick Ross is supposed to be here.
1: Yeah, nah.
0: He in a little situation right now. Let's hope he can make it.
1: Let that be on the boat. I know that.
2: Yeah, the Sunshine Band gonna be there.
1: Yeah. Just the Sunshine. Though.
2: Yeah,
1: no band at all.
2: Yeah.
3: Is Tennille gonna be there? I don't know if Captain's gonna make it.
0: Now Captain's busy.
1: Well, he gotta get his hat from Judge Judy. That's just
2: anybody should be on the cruise. It should be the captain.
1: Love will keep us together. No. Thank
2: you. No wonder Tennille by
1: himself. Come on, Jay. A little muskrat Susan for me. Come on, do it. Come on. You don't know.
0: I don't know muskrat love.
1: Muskrat Sam. I don't know about it.
0: I know that. Love will keep us together.
1: Yeah, that's when white women on that movie show.
0: Yeah, that's it.
2: Yeah, I know you

0: Yes, I've been alone. Stop.
1: Okay, that's enough.
2: Man, this is the episode of White Music You're Ashamed Of. Bye. Y'all should do that on the crew.
3: I'm sure they'll be there. At least the captain.
1: The captain will be there. He better be there.
2: Yeah, the captain better be there.
3: All right, coming up, but we're going to, the military man, he's doing double duty. We're going to, he returned to expose racism hidden in our everyday lives, plus the Hughley Hustle Home Mix, and Kyle Hughley, a.k.a. Especial K, is a hot record producer. We're here to his latest project on Short Bus Records. It's the DL Hughley Show right now.

0: righteous. Now please welcome the Militant Man Jamal Kingsley to expose racism hidden in our everyday lives.
1: Hello, my brothers and sisters. This is Jamal Kingsley, the Militant Man, here to expose racism hidden in our everyday lives. Why is it? Official Apple AirPods are becoming white. Is it because white is always in your ear trying to tell you something? Think about it, my brother. And why is it a black piece of coal is worth hardly nothing? But if you take that same black coal and put heat and pressure on it, it turns into a white diamond. And then it's valuable. Are you trying to say long as you black, you don't have much value, but soon as you turn white, you are priceless? Think about it, my brother. And why is it on White Cap Mountains you can ski, sled, toboggan, have all kinds of fun? But on the Black Hills of South Dakota, all you can do is look at it.

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And DL Hughley stealing the show. Big energy, sharper wit, turning it all the way up. It's the DL Hughley Show. And we're back. 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

0: that's gonna wrap up this hour's Hubie Hustle Home Mix. It's now time for Kyle Hubie, aka the driver of the joint on Short Bus Records.
1: Hey, this your boy Special K on the Short Bus Records, banger baby baby. Now listen up, everybody. The U.S. is currently surging with foodborne illnesses. Cyclospora is causing explosive diarrhea, plus salmonella, E. coli, and my dad's favorite, listeria, are all on the rise in record numbers. You can't hardly eat without rushing to the bathroom. Here's Run Through Me. It's another bang on Short Bus.

0: Slack Explorer. Yeah, she live on Figueroa, right?
1: Yeah. Figueroa.
0: Her sister Diphtheria. She's ever seen her?
1: I used to date her.
0: I bet you somebody gonna be named Slack Explorer before the year's over. I'm telling you, before the year's over, so it's somebody being born at a general hospital right now.
2: Without question.
0: What you need to know with the 101 Civil Works is coming up in 10 minutes. 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
6: 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But the 5-0-3 teams are the Chargers, who we talked about in the full show yesterday, the Dolphins, the Titans under new head coach Robert Saleh, and the more surprising Bucks and Texans. 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I will say they've played two good teams and had a tough divisional foe, but Stroud has to play better if his team is going to have a chance. 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

0: D.L. Hughley says.
1: Y'all know some shows talk about it. D.L. Hughley breaks it down. No holding back. No playing it safe. Just real conversation. Real comedy. And real truth. D.L. It's the D.L. Hughley Show.

0: That was Olivia Dean, Man I Need. Coming up next, we got a song for When Your Mom and Daddy Were Still Together. And the Jamal Kings of the Medicine Man is going to be back with One Voice Jeopardy. That's coming up in 15 minutes. Now it's time for What You Need to Know with the one and only Sybil Wilkes.
1: It's Sybil Wilkes with What We Need to Know. Cornell University agreed to launch an independent investigation into its handling of a 2024 fraternity sexual assault case following new civil lawsuit allegations as the district attorney, Matthew Van Houten, prepares to present the case to a new grand jury. At the Los Angeles Police Department, new demographic data shows Latino officers now make up 60% of the force, while white officers no longer hold a majority following the whistleblower recordings exposing racist recruitment remarks targeting Black candidates. And in Minnesota, the Justice Department announced the arrest of 10 foreign nationals from Brazil, Ghana, and Liberia, accused of illegal voting in recent state and federal elections after falsely claiming U.S. citizenship. And the WNBA playoffs are on. The Las Vegas Aces host the Indiana Fever tonight in a winner-take-all Game 3, following a dominant 27-point, 15-assist effort from who else? Caitlin Clark, to keep Indiana alive. I'm Sybil Wilkes. Be informed. Be empowered.
0: Thank you, Sybil. 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

0: It's the Dale Hughley Show, the 2026 edition. Remember that if you are in Columbus, Ohio, the Ohio State home of the Ohio State University. I will be there along with Diamond and for DL and DL. We're at the Mershon Auditorium. Then the following day, we'll be in Cincinnati at where? The Taft Theater. So come check us out and take a notion. Jasmine Gladwell, she's a beautiful woman. But
1: just leave it at that.
2: Yeah.
0: No, I'm not.
2: Jasmine, turn away.
0: Yes, this guy. She is. But she's saying that the internet is hard on her.
1: It is hard on her, but I get it. Okay, the internet, that's the place where people will be hard on you, period. But what you ought to be doing is celebrating the fact that you age. Because the alternative would mean you're not here.
0: I said this, and people ridicule me for saying this. I've never seen any woman I've ever seen at all. Every woman I've ever seen has something absolutely beautiful about her.
1: Yeah.
0: And I think, and no, because I'm talking about Jasmine, it's gorgeous. Like a gorgeous soul.
1: I totally believe that. Yeah. And I just think it's unfair that, you know,
0: it is unfair.
1: They're going to do what they do. That's what they do.
0: Disputing that.
1: They build you up, let you down. That's how it goes.
0: Did they do that?
1: They did.
0: So who is they?
1: The internet.
0: So the internet.
1: All those people, yes.
0: Okay. So it's not rooted in anything other than the internet being.
1: Listen,
0: me.
1: I have always said, just because you know something is true doesn't mean you always have to say it.
0: But if that's your job,
1: the idea is to hurt someone.
0: No, the idea isn't such a
1: thing. Yeah, it is.
0: The idea isn't to hurt someone, but part of the job, if you're a comedian, is to state the opposite.
1: But they're not comedians.
0: Some of them are.
1: No.
0: And they've said some
1: very few of
0: things that were hilarious.
1: But you know what?
0: But I think, so okay, here's the thing. You can't have it both ways. You can't say,
1: I don't want it both ways. I want it one way.
0: When I say, I have never seen a woman without something beautiful about her, you call me a liar. You say I'm lying.
1: No, I didn't say you were a liar.
0: You said I'm not being truthful.
1: Yeah.
0: And I am.
1: Well,
0: I have never seen.
1: The equal parts. I've heard you say things about women, and then you'll say, "Man, she ain't on fire.
0: But
1: what's beautiful about her?
0: What I'm not gonna let you do is lie on my name.
1: I'm not lying on your name.
0: I'm gonna tell you something right now.
1: I'm not gonna let you do.
0: You are not fair to take advantage of me because you think I'm in a weakened position right now.
1: I'm
0: not
1: in a weakened position.
0: Because it's morning time. But I'm gonna tell you something. I hold true to the fact. No one is nicer than me. No one is nicer than me.
1: Thank you.
0: No one is nicer than me. And I'm not. I have never seen any woman. I've never seen a woman in my entire life that did not have something absolutely just beautiful but radiant about her.
1: Of course.
0: And I say that.
1: Okay.
0: And you always.
1: The thing is, we're talking specifically about Jasmine Guy's looks. When you say, I've never met a woman in the whole world that you ever met that you didn't find something beautiful about them.
0: We're talking about
1: something that you can't see, whether it's her personality, whether it's the middle of her scalp.
0: It's a physical thing. No, so something physically beautiful about her. Something physical.
2: Aura.
0: I could never say. Or is not
1: can't
0: quite.
1: Can't see the way to the naked eye.
0: But I'm telling you.
1: I'm going to hold you to that. Okay. Let's go ahead.
0: You know what? You know Jasmine cuts you. Even her! I'm like, oh, wow. That's crazy.
1: Oh, yeah. I'm going to get you every time.
2: Okay. The hole is deep enough. Let's move on. Cool on, y'all.
1: Thank you, Genius.
0: Okay,
2: she was.
0: All right, come here. We got a song for when your mom and daddy were still together. We have one boy Jeopardy with the one and only Minister Man. And we have a note from the GED section. We're going to cover today's top stories. What's trending in the DL Hughley Show right now? Here's JG.

0: was next to my mini.
1: That it was skipping.
0: Oh,
1: that it was skipping.
0: Oh, dragon.
1: It's the vampire from Vampire.

0: this contestant, straight from the Congo. Marba, welcome to the show.
1: Glad to be here.
0: I will get...
2: Hurry up before immigration runs in. We ain't got time for this.
0: Go to OV2026.com and you'll get a list of the artists that perform it. So when I ask you these questions, it might help you out. The first lyrics, Jasmine, are you ready?
3: I think so.
0: Here we go. Walked in this place, surprised to see a big girl getting busy, just rocking to the go-go beat.
3: Yeah, I know it.
0: Who is it?
3: Ew.
0: Congratulations!

0: pleasure.
1: Look at that. Like that. Damn, all that.
2: You know what, bud? Are you ready? Here are your lyrics. That's why I keep hitting them with this grammar. Letting N-words know that I'm the real Mama Jamma. Straight to the head, like a chronic sack. I pass the mic, and yo, I passed it back.
0: Come on, you know that.
3: I don't. Oh, God.
1: Now say it in Congolese. Now do it in...

0: this is the last one. It should be easy. Whoever knows it, jump in. There were many others after you. Quite a few one-night stands. Some of their names
1: I
0: can't remember.
2: Dave Hollis.
0: Congratulations!
3: Ding, ding, ding, ding.

0: 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Well, that's it for this week's edition of One Voyage Jeopardy. Till the next time, book your tickets, my brother.
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3: And we're

course, was Chris Brown and Young Thug Go Crazy. We often talk about the problem in crime in America and how it is ravaging our streets. But it seems to be from one particular prison. There are a number of experts that constantly barrage us with what's going on with the communities, the inner city communities, the urban communities, black on black crime, and what effect rap music has on crime. We never have conversations about crime's other implications. I don't know what happened at Cornell, but I do know this, that one of the most dangerous places for women to be, young women in particular to be, is in the presence of young men on college campuses. They say as many as 30-some% of women on college campuses have reported either an attempted sexual assault or an actual one. Why is it that we will hear ad nauseum when people talk about the rap culture, they never talk about the rape culture? And it's really pervasive in these Ivy League schools. There are people who we've talked about who played football who are now been accused of sexual assault. We have a Supreme Court justice who's been accused of sexual assault. We have a president that is an adjudicated rapist. We have an attorney general right now, senator, who was light on a pedophile. Now it's coming to light that he gave deferential treatment to 10 young students accused of rape. It used to be a time when rape and pedophilia were disqualifiers for higher offices. We have a young man in Stanford that raped someone in front of someone, and the judge did not want to ruin his future. It happened in Chicago. It happens all over the country. Now, we are quick to protect our girls from being in the bathroom with a transgender, but you know what's more dangerous than being in a bathroom with a transgender? Being in the dorm room with a young frat boy. A person in a dress ain't got a damn thing with somebody with a toga on. And it can only happen if people look the other way. It can only happen if people decided it should. We have no problem talking about the problems and the ills of society when it's from a different perspective. You tell us about how you want your women safe from illegal immigrants, or how you want them safe in the inner city. We'll have any number of right-wing nut jobs tell us how bad crime is and how it's endemic and specific to us. But silence now. Somebody told me that there was a study where women talked about if they were alone in the woods, whether they'd rather be run across a bear or a man. And 80% of women chose a bear. That's across all kinds of spectrums, race, color, religion, all of that. They chose the bear because the bear might maul you to death, but he ain't going to ruin your credit and sexually assault you. That's a little note from the GED section. What's trending is coming up next. Somebody on here with your rap is Johnny.

0: 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Jasmine Sanders, please tell these people what's trending.
1: Oh my gosh, have you guys been following this situation in Tennessee with Krista Pike? I don't know if you guys are familiar with it, but she's the first woman in I don't know how many years that she was sentenced because of a murder in the 90s. And a jury convicted her of that, obviously, even though she carried that as a teenager. Well, yesterday, well, I guess she faced the death penalty, got into the chair and everything, and they botched her execution.
2: Yeah.
1: Two shots they gave her, two lethal injections. And of course, this situation is removing the scrutiny of capital punishment in the United States, but a lot of people online was like, she should have faced the firing squad. Now, I know that's not funny, but I will say, I do think it's kind of cruel that if you're going to do something, do it right. I don't even know if that's proper to say, but two injections, and so they had to, of course, rush her to the hospital so that she can receive the emergency care, I guess, to save her life. But I don't know, because now you have to ask yourself, did she give her two life sentences? She served one, and now...
0: You know what they should never do?
1: You know what I mean?
0: If they're going to give you a lethal injection, they should use that little alcohol swab. They shouldn't do that. You know how they do the little infection.
1: Yeah.
0: And if they want to kill her, she's in Tennessee, right?
1: She's in Tennessee.
0: Just take her Medicare away like they're killing everybody else.
1: Wow.
0: It ain't hard to die. That's in the southern region of the United States of America. Mm-hmm. Just you could die of Trump policies.
1: Yeah, that's true. But this is unnecessary agony, and I get it. She's 50 years old now. She committed that murder when she was 18. I'm not saying that, you know, she should be off scot-free, but two lethal injections. First of all, what's in those injections?
0: Well,
1: two of them?
0: Yeah.
1: And she survived.
2: Whatever it is.
0: Probably whatever they're shooting at the Iranians. Because it ain't working either.
1: You know what? Oh,
0: I think, like, remember that Texas gave a woman a death penalty. Carla Faye, and she was a born again Christian. When I know Jesus, well, tell them we said hi. You know what? If they want to die, send them to Texas or Virginia. They know how to kill people down there.
1: They actually do.
0: They know how to murder. They know how to make it happen down there.
1: So it's pentobarbital. That's the name of it. The doses that they gave her, but it did not work.
0: Pentobarbital.
1: No, there's no O in there. There's pentobarbital.
2: Well, maybe they give a pinto B.
1: You can leave it right there. Let's sound it out.
0: I know what it is.
1: PentoBarbital.
0: I know what it sounds like.
1: So it's not pino.
0: It's pentobarbital.
1: It might be pentobarbital, but it's not. Who's that? Anyway, that's what's trending.
3: You're hanging with D.L. Hughley. Turn it up.
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7: Shout out to Macklemore.
6: Macklemore?
7: Yeah, that Free Palestine tour sold out immediately.
6: Was free.
8: Now.
7: Immediately.
6: It's free.
7: Still?
6: It's
7: no,
6: free.
7: The Free Palestine
9: part was free.
7: Yeah, not the show wasn't. You had to pay for that. It's Free Palestine. But all the shows sold out immediately. And he says art will always be a form of resistance.
6: By definition, art is a form of resistance.
7: Young man.
8: Right on.
6: Like Serafina. You know what I mean? It's like all, you know. Remember that play they used to do?
7: Come on, give us something.
6: The black play.
7: Tell us something.
6: Everybody was going to see.
7: What, my
6: the arms too short?
7: The
6: African dude. Everybody's going to see it all the time.
7: Lion King?
6: No. Stupid. Fela. You could have said that. That's so. Why do you say stuff like that? That's dumb to say.
7: Yes, thank you. Thank you,
3: Lion King.
7: Thank you, Jim.
6: Jambalita, say the more. Yeah.
7: Oh, Jambalita.
6: Oh, okay. Hey, Noni's Chim. What you got?
10: Hey, you know what? Real quick, man. We got some bad news today, man. Industry person who his name is David. David Lawrence, man, we lost him today. A lot of people in the entertainment industry knew him a long time. He was a great dude. Lost him to a heart attack, man. So prayers to his family.
8: So. Hear, hear.
6: Definitely.
8: Good dude.
7: Still hard to believe.
6: After all this old craziness, then he comes through with that, and then we got to bring it down.
8: Yeah, Jasmine's bit.
6: Yeah.
8: Lighten again.
3: Jesus.
6: Oh, Skip. Skip and turn into Jasmine, boy.
8: Oh, they don't.
6: All right, on the next deal. This is gracious. Is he calling from a suicide hotline phone as we speak?
8: It's over in St. Jude's in the emergency ward. Live from Atlanta.
6: Are you coming from a place where they're performing transplants? Jesus Christ. It's those 7-pound sedum over here.
7: Oh, my God.
6: On the next deal, you'll be show. If you're not going to happy hour, no worries.
8: Live from the application.
10: Happy hour. That stopped a long time ago.
6: Let's get the live table with Chardonnay. It's coming up. On the next deal, you'll be show. Not going to happy hour, no worries. Going to bring the party straight to you with Hughley. Plus, we're going to give you another hot new song with my name, Brother of the Week, and another episode where people get to tell me exactly what they think of me called.
8: MDL.
6: All right, I'm getting
8: MDL. Twice.
7: Three times.
8: From the amputation war.
6: 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Kyle, my favorite short bus operator. Pull that straight. We got to go.
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0: 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Apologize, confess, and I will be your maintenance man. Now, I hope you had a great day. Get ready for a great night.
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2: Hey, you just checking us out. The Sweat Hotel. Am I speaking to?
3: This is Fancy.
2: Hey, baby. How are you? What's going on with you?
3: I'm fine.
2: Okay, what can I do for you tonight?
3: I have your most outrageous excuse.
2: Okay, I want to hear it. What is it?
3: He says, I cheated on you because I thought you were cheating on me.
2: Really? That's what he said?
3: That's what he said.
2: And then what did you do after that?
3: Kick rocks. Bye.
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2: 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Thank you for checking us out. The Sweat Hotel. 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

0: 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Topic Thursday.
1: You're inside the Sweat Hotel. Who am I speaking to?
2: This is Sandy.
1: Hey, Sandy. How are you tonight?
2: I'm good.
1: What's the most outrageous excuse a guy has ever given you for cheating on you?
2: A car.
1: I'm confused.
2: He was cheating and he got caught.
1: Okay, what was his excuse for cheating?
2: He didn't mean for that to happen. It was just he was helping out a friend. If you were helping out a friend, why didn't you do it from a distance? Why didn't you include me and tell me what was going on?
1: Okay, I got you. All right, baby girl. Thank you for checking out. I appreciate you. All right.
2: Okay. All right, thank you. And I'm so glad to hear your voice.
1: Thank you so much.
2: Thank you.

0: You're inside the Swallow Tail. Who am I speaking to?
1: This is Kat.
0: Hey, Kat, how are you? What can I do for you tonight, baby?
1: Yeah, the biggest excuses from a guy is I have to work late.
0: That's the most outrageous excuse you ever got from a guy cheating on you?
1: Yes, I had to work late.
0: Okay. All right, baby. Thank you for checking in. I appreciate you. You're inside the Sweat Hotel. Who am I speaking to?
2: Hi, Keith. It's Francis.
0: Hey, baby. How are you?
2: I am so good now that I'm talking to you.
0: Okay. Well, what's the most outrageous excuse you ever got for a man cheating on you?
2: Maybe I blocked it out or something, but I just remember it wasn't super outrageous. It was your typical had to work late type of thing, you know what I mean? And I guess I knew, but it wasn't anything super outrageous, I guess you could say.
0: Okay.
2: Like, what kind of answers you're looking for, I guess.
0: All right, baby. Well, thank you for checking in. I appreciate you. All right.
2: Okay. Hey, it's good to talk to you.
0: Thank you so much. Bye-bye.
2: Bye-bye.
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So hit your boy up at 866-92-SWEAT. 866-927-9328. Now, how many apologies are out there right now? Well, hit me up and apologize if you have one. Again, the number is 866-92-SWEAT.

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1: I was going to apologize to somebody.
2: Who's that somebody?
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1: But he has done me like that, too. I mean, you know, it's okay for him to do it, but I can't do it back.
2: Trust your man, baby. 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
1: That's true.
2: All right, there you go. 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I appreciate you, all right?
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1: 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And yes, of course, this week we have Osteria La Spiga. 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

Hotel. Ladies, here's a nice topic inside the Sweat Hotel. Now, what is the most outrageous excuse a guy has given you for cheating on you? Just call me up at 866-92-SWEAT. 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
1: Topic Thursday.
2: You're inside the Sweat Hotel. Who am I speaking to?
3: My name is Susan.
2: Hey, Susan. How are you tonight?
3: Good, thanks. How are you, sweetheart? I can't believe I got through.
2: Well, thank you so much. What's the most outrageous excuse a guy has ever given you for cheating on you?
3: I was married. My excuse was because I did not pull the wheat and I did not put his laundry away. However, all the years we were married, I did it all the time. But that was the excuse I was given.
2: That was the excuse you were given.
3: That was the excuse I was given that I did not pull the wheat and that I did not put his laundry away.
2: Okay.
3: So that's what I was like, okay, well then, okay. So, yeah, needless to say, you know, it ended.
2: Okay, hon. Well, thank you for checking in. I appreciate you, all right?
3: No problem. Keep saying great things. I love it.
2: All right, take care of yourself. Bye.
3: Have a good night.

0: is it?
1: It's the Sweat Hotel. Topic Thursday.
2: You inside the Sweat Hotel. Who am I speaking to?
3: Sherry.
2: Hey, Sherry, how are you?
3: I'm well, and you?
2: I'm great. All right, what can I do for you this evening?
3: So you asked about the craziest thing that a guy has said to me when they cheated on me?
2: The most outrageous thing he's ever said.
3: My old husband said he got curious.
2: He got curious.
3: Yep, that's why he cheated.
2: That was his most outrageous excuse for cheating on you? He just got curious.
3: Yep, because he got caught, so.
2: Oh, okay. So he was curious just to find out what the other woman felt like, I guess, huh?
3: Yep. That was all he could come up with. I got curious.
2: All right, I hear that. After he got curious, then what did you do? After he told you that, what did you say?
3: Have a nice day.
2: Okay. All right, baby. Thank you for checking in. I appreciate you. All right.
3: Thank you.
2: All right, bye-bye. Take care. Bye.
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2: You're inside the Sweat Hotel. Who am I speaking to?
3: This is Kat.
2: Hey, Kat, how are you? What can I do for you tonight, baby?
3: The biggest excuses from a guy is I have to work late.
2: That's the most outrageous excuse you ever got from a guy cheating on you?
3: Yes, I had to work late.
2: Okay. All right, baby. Thank you for checking in. I appreciate you. You're inside the Sweat Hotel. Who am I speaking to?
4: Hi, Keith. It's Francis.
2: Hey, baby. How are you?
4: I am so good now I'm talking to you.
2: Okay. Well, what's the most outrageous excuse you ever got for a man cheating on you?
4: Maybe I blocked it out or something, but I just remember it wasn't super outrageous. It was your typical had to work late type of thing, you know what I mean? And I guess I knew, but it wasn't anything super outrageous, I guess you could say.
2: Okay.
4: Like, what kind of answers you're looking for, I guess.
2: All right, baby. Well, thank you for checking in. I appreciate you. All right.
4: Okay. Hey, it's good to talk to you.
2: Thank you so much. Bye-bye.
4: Bye-bye.

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1: And here's Heather with the weather.
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2: Hey, this is Keith. Who am I speaking to?
3: Hi, Angela.
2: Hey, baby. How you doing? What can I do for you tonight?
3: Oh, I have so many things I would like for you to do.
2: Keep it clean. Keep it clean, baby.
3: Oh, it's all good. It's all good.
2: Okay. All right. Thank you. I appreciate it.
3: Yes, I would love... I'm kind of having an issue with my ex-husband.
2: Okay, what's the issue?
3: The issue is he wanted to get divorced. He immediately went to another woman, but he steadily called. Seemed to have an issue with me going on with my life now that I've finally gotten past.
2: Are you divorced?
3: We are now. We've been divorced now a year and a month.
2: You know, sometimes we don't miss what we have until it's gone. So what's going on right now, he's finally realizing what he had, and it's gone.
3: Thank you.
2: Thank you so much, baby. I appreciate you.
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Hotel. Ladies, here's a nice topic inside the Sweat Hotel. Now, what is the most outrageous excuse a guy has given you for cheating on you? Just call me up at 866-92-SWEAT.

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2: Hey, you just checking us out of the Sweat Hotel. Am I speaking to?
3: This is Fancy.
2: Hey, baby, how are you? What's going on with you?
3: I'm fine.
2: Okay, what can I do for you tonight?
3: I have your most outrageous excuse.
2: Okay, I want to hear it. What is it?
3: He says, I cheated on you because I thought you were cheating on me.
2: Really? That's what he said?
3: That's what he said.
2: And then what did you do after that?
3: Kick rocks. Bye.
2: Oh, that's what you did. You say bye, baby.
3: Bye.
2: All right, baby girl. Thank you for checking us out the Sweat Hotel. I appreciate you. All right.
3: You're welcome.

0: 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Topic Thursday.
1: You're inside the Sweat Hotel. Who am I speaking to?
2: This is Sandy.
1: Hey, Sandy. How are you tonight?
2: I'm good.
1: What's the most outrageous excuse a guy has ever given you for cheating on you?
2: A car.
1: I'm confused. I'm confused.
2: He was cheating and he got caught.
1: Okay, what was his excuse for cheating?
2: Oh, he didn't mean for that to happen. It was just he was helping out a friend. If you were helping out a friend, why didn't you do it from a distance? Why didn't you include me and tell me what was going on?
1: Okay, I got you. All right, baby girl, thank you for checking out. I appreciate you. All right.
2: Okay, thank you. And I'm so glad to hear your voice.
1: Thank you so much.
2: Thank you.
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2: You're inside the Sweat Hotel. Who am I speaking to?
3: This is Kat.
2: Hey, Kat, how are you? What can I do for you tonight, baby?
3: Yeah, the biggest excuses from a guy is I have to work late.
2: That's the most outrageous excuse you ever got from a guy cheating on you?
3: Yes, I had to work late.
2: Okay. All right, baby. Thank you for checking in. I appreciate you. You're inside the Sweat Hotel. Who am I speaking to?
4: Hi, Keith. It's Francis.
2: Hey, baby. How are you?
4: I am so good now I'm talking to you.
2: Okay. Well, what's the most outrageous excuse you ever got for a man cheating on you?
4: Maybe I blocked it out or something, but I just remember it wasn't super outrageous. It was your typical had to work late type of thing. You know what I mean? And I guess I knew, but it wasn't anything super outrageous, I guess you could say.
2: Okay.
4: Like, what kind of answers you're looking for, I guess.
2: All right, baby. Well, thank you for checking in. I appreciate you. All right.
4: Okay. Hey, it's good to talk to you.
2: Thank you so much. Bye-bye.
4: Bye-bye.

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It's the first of the month. 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Huh? 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But hey, let's vibe out. 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

0: are listening to Love & R&B with KG Smooth. What's trending in R&B? Sending condolences out to Trina Braxton. She is mourning the loss of her husband, Vaughn Scales, who passed away at the age of 58. Her publicist put out a statement today saying, "It's with a heavy heart that we announce the passing of Vaughn Scales, beloved husband of Trina Braxton." He added that the family appreciates the support and are asking for privacy as they navigate through the loss. And there has been no additional details surrounding his death yet. Also trending in R&B, you know, it's been announced that after a three-year hiatus, the Soul Train Awards is coming back Friday, November 27th, going to be airing on BET and CBS. And the host is none other than Anthony Anderson. He will be the host for the return of the Soul Train Awards. Of course, Anthony Anderson going to be joining us for the barbecue beach party in Bimini on the One Voyage 2026 cruise. So that's exciting. Something to talk about. Make sure you book your cabin on the cruise so you can kick it with Anthony Anderson. And finally, trending in R&B, congratulations, shout out to Earth, Wind & Fire. Their song, September, has re-entered into the Billboard charts after 47 years. Yes, it is on the R&B streaming songs chart at number 3 for the song September. That's crazy because, you know, the 21st of September was what? Last week or week before last? Yeah, so I can see why. That's pretty dope, though. Congratulations. And that's what's trending with Love & R&B.
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0: This is Living R&B with KG Smooth. Saw this this workbook called Removing Roadblocks to Joy. Check this out. You cannot build a deep connection with someone who is disconnected from themselves. Falling in love will not fix your life. Healing your emotional history will. Throw away the idea of having a connection with someone is enough. Even if you two click, you cannot build with someone who is not ready to do their part. If they show signs of being emotionally unprepared and lack self-awareness, then harmony and authentic interactions will be scarce. Love is not chaos, feeling nervous often, insecurity, and the excitement of the chase. Love is clarity, feeling seen, safety, calm attention, and knowing that you are committed to each other. I hope that helps someone tonight. Stay with me next hour. The vibes continue inside Love and R&B.
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It's Lovin' R&B with KG Smooth, a KG discovery. I've played some music from this young man before, Magnus Ferrell, 22-year-old phenom. He is the son of comedian Will Ferrell, and he dropped his debut project, Groove Therapy, and he's going to be inside Wine Time on Lovin' R&B next week. So let's go through, and here are three songs on his new project that I really

0: Groove Therapy 7-track EP. It is really, really good. It's a vibe. And he's going to be inside Wine Time next week. We'll talk to Magnus Farrell. Stay with me. The vibes continue inside Love and R&B.
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1: 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Also, we had the Black and Tan Hall. And yes, of course, this week we have Osteria La Spiga. 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
1: 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Do we still say it's a dream when we agree?

0: This is Love and R&B with KG Smooth. You know, a lot of times people talk about red flags in dating and relationships and marriages. But what about the green flags? Like, the biggest green flag is when someone who wants to be with you also understands they need to put energy into learning how to love you as well. They know that love is not automatic. Instead, it comes from deep listening and doing their best to meet your preferences in a way that feels genuine. An important red flag is that they never leave you confused. You know that if they had the choice to be anywhere in the world, they would repeatedly choose to be right next to you. You can clearly feel their commitment and care. Find a partner who relaxes your nervous system because you don't have to perform for them. May you attract the type of love that washes away the doubt that a healthy relationship is possible. May you also do your part to build a beautiful love story together. Shout out to Young Pablo on Instagram for that post. This is Love and R&B.
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0: 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And so there was this old clip of actor Terry Crews talking about a sex fast that him and his wife had.
1: My wife and I, we did a 90-day sex fast. 90 days, no sex, all relationship, all talk, all cuddle. And I found at the end of that 90 days, I was more in love, more turned on, more, I knew who she was. And it wasn't about, let's go out so I know I'm gonna get some sex later. It was like, no, let's go, because I want to talk to you. I want to know you.
0: So the question of the night, do you think you and your partner could do a sex fast? 844-258-8RNB, 844-258-8762. 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

0: Welcome inside Love It R&B with KG Smooth. It's wine time with KG at 844-258-8RNB. And oh, Terry Crews clip came up on my timeline where he talked about how him and his wife went on a 90-day sex fast and it brought them closer. So the question of the night is, can you and your partner do a 90-day sex fast? Virgil, you think you could do it?
1: I could do it.
0: You could do it?
1: Yeah, I could do it. It's a bad thing.
0: How long have you and your lady been together?
1: Me and my wife have been together 13 years.
0: Oh, yeah, you can do it. No problem. 844-258-8762. It's Wine Time with KG. Welcome inside. Love and R&B.

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1: My wife and I, we did a 90-day sex fast. 90 days, no sex, all relationship, all talk, all cuddle. And I found at the end of that 90 days, I was more in love, more turned on, more, I knew who she was. And it wasn't about, let's go out, so I know I'm gonna get some sex later. It was like, no, let's go, because I want to talk to you. I want to know you.
0: And I want to know if you and your partner can do this sex fast for 90 days. It's Love and R&B.
2: Man, I was just listening to you, man. I got a comment after what I just heard.
0: Yeah, go ahead.
2: Okay, man. You said that was Terry Crews, right?
0: Yeah.
2: Yeah, man, I don't think I can, you know, fasting with my wife like that for no 90 days, man.
0: You said you don't think you can.
2: Yeah, I can't do that. You come to bed with them little, you know what, on, man, and I can't help myself, man, you know. I can't try to, you know, do the 90-day thing with her, man. She can fine for that.
3: How long y'all been together? How long y'all been married?
2: Yeah, we've been together 5 years now.
0: Yeah.
2: And it's like we lean away still every night.
0: Yeah.
2: Yeah. So,
3: Well, then, well, maybe in another, well, then, you know, Lord willing, I'm still here in 5 more years, you know, check back with me.
2: Yeah, okay. All right, man, you have a good one.
3: You too.
2: All right.
0: 844-258-8RNB. 844-258-8762. Could you and your partner go on a 90-day sex fast? Ooh. Leave me a voicemail message on the Love Lines and I'll play your response back for Wine Time after the fact. But the conversation continues inside Love and R&B.
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1: My wife and I, we did a 90-day sex fast. 90 days, no sex, all relationship, all talk, all cuddle. And I found at the end of that 90 days, I was more in love, more turned on, more, I knew who she was. And it wasn't about, let's go out, so I know I'm gonna get some sex later. It was like, no, let's go, because I wanna talk to you. I wanna know you.
0: Going to the love lines at 844-258-8RNB. Mel and Wendell, what do you say?
2: Thinking about this, it would be hard because 90 days is a long time.
0: Yeah, that's a whole season.
2: I'm 55 years old, and you know, I ain't gotta have it every day, but maybe once a week would be fine. After 2 weeks, I start getting the jittery. Feet start kind of kicking a little bit over there on the other side of the bed, if you know what I mean.
0: I know exactly what you mean. Hey, thank you for your comment.
2: That's a good question, though. That's a good question y'all pulled tonight.
0: Well, just thank
2: getting
0: you.
2: Our work, just getting our work. So just about tuning in to you guys, man.
0: Well, thank you so much, Mel. We appreciate that. What about you, Demetria? Could you go on a 90-day sex fast with your husband?
3: So when I met my husband, I wouldn't have sex until I got married. And so, at first, it didn't come up at first, but when I told him about it, he had to think about it for a minute. He said, okay, and we actually waited 2 years. So, us not having sex allowed me to actually fall in love with him as the person before anything ever happened. So, on our wedding night, when we actually finally got to get there, it was like magical. Like, seriously. Oh, wow. So, 90 days, that's a cakewalk, yeah.
0: She said, that's a cakewalk. All right, more power to you. 844-258-8RNB. Get in on this conversation. You can leave me a voicemail message on the love lines, and I'll play your response back for Wine Time after the fact. This is a Lovin' R&B.
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0: This is Loving R&B with KG Smooth, Line Time with KG at 844-258-8RNB. Old clip of Terry Crews that popped up on my timeline where he talked about how him and his wife went on a 90-day sex fast. So the question of the night, could you and your partner go on a 90-day sex fast? Miss Carla in Third Ward, Texas, what do you say?
1: My husband and I been married 11 years. Okay, I'm 52 and he's 69.
0: Okay.
1: It's not about sex with us, okay? But we're not interested in sex. You know, we thought we'd hang together. You know, we don't go out, we go to church and go out to eat dinner. It's about being that committed to being with each other. That's a whole, you see what I'm saying? Marriage is dedication. It's all about love, trust in God, being true to yourself and being true to him.
2: So in a way, you kind of already have done the sex fast, and y'all have gotten closer by taking sex out of the equation for a while.
1: Exactly.
0: Well, thank you for your perspective. Hey, if you still want to get in on this conversation, leave me a voicemail message on the love lines at 844-258-8RNB. Next hour, we're going to be sharing your love story. This is Loving R&B.
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0: is the day that Lord has made. The Rick Grinder Morning Show is time to get the day started with the praise break. 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
1: Good morning to you, Ricky, and to the Ricky Smiley Morning Show family. We're going to go to God in prayer this morning because that's where the power is. That's where the authority is. Amen. And you might be listening this morning, and I want to just come and encourage you right now. So, Father, we just thank you this morning, and we thank you because you are our healer. So we pray for every person who wakes up each morning battling chronic illnesses, for those who are tired before they even begin the day, those that live with pain that others can't see, those who may feel like their bodies are fighting against them. Lord, wrap them in your presence right now. Remind them that you see what others miss, that you know the struggle behind every step that they take, every treatment they endure, and every tear that they cry in silence. Let them know that they are not forgotten, that they are not weak, that they are not a burden. They are deeply loved by you. And Father, we ask that you would give them strength for today, peace for the unknown, and grace for every moment they feel like giving up. Speak life over their bodies, their minds, and their hearts. And we speak life now. And God, we also lift up the caregivers, the spouses, children, parents, friends, and medical teams who serve day in and day out. Father, we ask that you would cover them and pour out supernatural strength into their bodies, into their spirit. Remind them that what they do, that they are seen by you, and you are pleased. We ask for the moments of peace in the storm. Give them the glimpse of joy, and give them that steady assurance that you are in control, even when the journey is long, that you are the healer, you are the sustainer, and you are the one who walks with us every step through every season. In Jesus' name we pray, and everyone say, amen.
0: Hey, we appreciate you, Pastor Reva. Ladies and gentlemen, that was Pastor Reva Timms, Senior Pastor of the Majestic Life Church in Orlando, Florida. It's time for the praise break on the Rick Slider Morning Show.

morning show. Grateful, John P. Key, man. I'm gonna find that original for y'all, man. That's the remix. All right, y'all, it is Friday, man. He has let us see another week, and we are grateful. And that's why we giving the ultimate praise this morning, y'all. Here we go. Rick Smiley.

celebrate from the Strength. From the Strength album right here, John B. Deep. Here you go, y'all. Rick and Smile in the Morning Show. I love this right here, especially this version.

0: y'all make sure y'all get that. That's one of my favorite albums of all time by Pastor John B. Key, y'all. Hey, I got your front page coming up next. 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
0: Right, 27 minutes after the hour, y'all, front page right here. Frida's, good morning.
4: Good morning, Ricky. It's Friday, October 2nd. Here's what's going on in the news. There is a major update after Tennessee's failed execution of Krista Pike. Her lawyers say she's in critical condition, receiving life-saving care. The 50-year-old survived two doses of a lethal drug on Wednesday. Her attorneys say they warned that a blood disorder and difficult-to-access veins could complicate the execution, and that's exactly what happened. They believe the drug may have entered her arm tissue instead of her bloodstream. Governor Bill Lee has stopped further executions this year and ordered an independent review. Meanwhile, her attorneys now want her death sentence commuted. In other news, two universities are facing questions about how they handled sexual assault reports. WAFB says LSU's school investigations found a football player responsible for rape, but his suspension was reduced to school probation on appeal. Now, he denies any wrongdoing and hasn't been criminally charged. A separate criminal investigation is underway. Meanwhile, a woman says she was drugged and raped by multiple members of Cornell's Chi Phi fraternity back in 2024. Last night, New York Governor Kathy Hochul put Attorney General Letitia James in charge of that investigation, saying she's lost confidence in the local prosecutor. For info on these stories and more, go to RickySmileyMorningShow.com. Now, here's a look at sports.
5: Rock T, the sports genius, is in the building.
6: What's up, man? Las Vegas Aces sent the Indiana Fever to the crib, advanced to the next round of the playoffs behind four-time MVP Asia Wilson, who dropped 36 points, Mike.
7: She's leading all scores with eight. Asia Wilson in her office at the elbow. Oh! The champion, Asia Wilson. From outside, Tamika. The no look to Wilson, who puts it up and in. And one.
6: No answer. No answer, man. Deciding game three tonight between the Dallas Wings and Golden State Valkyries. Win or go home. And, man, let me say this real fast. Shout out to the land, the Cleveland Browns.
0: Yes,
6: the
0: sir. I tell you yesterday?
6: The division rival Pittsburgh Steelers 27-24.
0: Told you yesterday.
6: Yes, land.
0: One of these days you're going to listen to me, boy.
6: Deshaun Watson. Man, let me tell y'all something. Even when they announced his name at the beginning of the game, the crowd cheered for him. It wasn't no more boos. Say what you want to say about Deshaun Watson and the Cleveland Browns. They didn't win three in a row. Here's what Deshaun had to say after the game.
8: It was electric. It was amazing. From the time we came out pregame, you know, it was super dope to be called out and hear the crowd and, you know, feel the energy. And then just from start to finish, the crowd was in it. The energy of the stadium fed off them.
6: Let's go, man. Let's go. Man. Let's go, Cleveland.

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0: BRA18. All right, y'all, Rick Smiley Morning Show. It is time for the hot spot. Brett, what's up?
5: What up, Ricky? Good morning, everybody. I'm your girl, Brett Tatat, and this is the hot spot where we bring you music, movies, and more. So let's get on off into it. Well, y'all, actor Kendrick Sampson, who's best known for his role in the series Insecure, is speaking out on his ideal family dynamic. He says he'd rather have children with one of his homegirls than someone he's romantically involved with. And here's what he said.
6: You know, I just look at love differently. Like, if I had in my head, if I'm going to have a partnership, I don't want a child in there. I definitely want children, but I want children with my homegirls. I want my homegirls to know that we ain't ever going to have a romantic nothing, and the only thing we worried about is the health of the child. It ain't complicated by what I'm feeling, what mood I'm in, how you betrayed me.
7: Oh, no.
8: I don't know about that.
9: Interesting. Why can't you be friends with the person you love?
5: Right.
8: Yeah.
5: That's what I was thinking.
8: I don't know about
5: too.
8: That one.
7: Who is that now?
5: See, a homegirl. Ken's name is Kendrick Sampson. He's from the Insecure show.
8: Yeah,
7: because I want to have a baby with the homegirl.
5: Yeah. With the homegirl.
8: And his main girl going to have a problem with the homegirl because y'all got a baby together.
5: Yeah, that's that. I can see that presenting the problem. I don't know, but, you know, everybody's entitled to how they feel and how they want to move. But for me, it would be a no. All right, y'all, moving on. Halle Berry has been advocating for women and speaking out about the good parts of aging. She recently spoke about menopause and aging at the Creative and Cultivate event in L.A. Halle Berry is 60 years old, and she feels that aging can be the best chapters of your life. And here's what Halle said.
10: It's your I have zero f- to give chapter. And you really start to patronize yourself. As women, we're the nurturers, we're the caregivers, we take care of everybody else. When you get to be 60, you start to realize, well, hold it. I have less time here than I had. It's about time I start focusing on me.
9: Yeah, well, when you're as bad as Halle Berry, you can do that. But the rest of us have jobs. And, you know, I mean, I'm not saying I agree with her, but I'm just saying she's Halle Berry. She should have been feeling that way at 20.
5: Yeah. I just kind of feel like she went through it at 20 and having to be what everybody wanted her to be and having to play all these roles and, you know, having to live up to certain standards, especially being like biracial and stuff. She's probably saying, poot all of that. She's saying she got zero to give and she's thinking about herself now. So that kind of can come with like age and wisdom and the things you've been through that you don't want to tolerate anymore. So I kind of see where she's coming from, but she is Halle Berry. You know, it is different than
7: all. A lot of people don't know that she got a twin sister that's a pastor. Hallelujah.
9: Okay.
5: You know what? If you miss any part of this show, help Brett. Us, Lord. 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
7: Hallelujah, Halle Berry. You did it.
5: Available wherever you get your podcast. 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Y'all keep us lifted
8: with
5: in prayer.
7: Halitosis.
5: Oh, Lord. It's the Ricky Smiley Morning Show.
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11: Okay. Yeah, baby. What up, Mike? Rock TZ up in the house. It's time for another HBC. You know, we're going to showcase, highlight, and put a spotlight on all of our heroes and sheroes that attended or currently attend our historically black colleges and universities. That's right. We finna head to Fairfield, Alabama, home of Miles College, established in 1898. The purple and gold Golden Bears up in the building. Also home of the Purple Marching Machine. Marching band. Let's talk about one of y'all's former students. UW Clemens, Alabama attorney and former district judge of the United States District Court for the Northern District of Alabama. One of the first African-American lawyers admitted to the Alabama bar. One of the first of two African-Americans elected to the Alabama Senate. Did I mention that he received his bachelor's degree out of Miles College? Then he went on to receive his Juris Doctor from Columbia Law School. Oh yes, he practiced civil rights law for 12 years. He brought employment discrimination cases against some of the largest employers in Alabama, providing more opportunity for African Americans in the workforce. Oh yes, UW Clemens, another proud HBCU alum of Miles College. If you didn't know, now you know. If you want me to highlight your favorite HBCU, hit me up on my social media platforms at Rock T Holla. Let's get it.
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11: Yeah. Shout out to Miles College, man. I had a good time yesterday.

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5: I saw a woman so fine that I saw a homeless lady today with a fat ass. I was like, this must be her first day. Because ain't no way they're going to throw that ass in the garbage. She was beautiful. She wasn't even dirty. I want the hand sanitizer.
6: You're all so fucking loud and clear.
5: I'm going to ride through her one more time and she's still out there. I'm with a homeless woman. You can drop my ass off anywhere. Baby, where you going? It don't matter. Just...
7: Oh, who was that?
8: That's Carlos Miller, man. Our good friend Carlos Miller.
7: Regular. Oh my God. Alright, Gary, what you got coming up next?
8: Coming up next, y'all, the prayer warriors are being solicited, y'all, for Olivier Martinez. We're gonna tell y'all who he is and why we're praying next with the Smiley Morning Show.

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3: It's your 4 minutes after the hour. Gary has the tea and the color of the day. Gary!
4: Good morning, Ricky. Good morning, America. Good morning to you. It's Friday, a beautiful, beautiful day in the neighborhood. And here's what's happening in celebrity news. Y'all, Halle Berry, y'all, the beautiful, talented actress, Miss Halle Berry, her ex-husband, y'all, Olivier Martinez, has filed a temporary restraining order, y'all, alleging child abuse, honey. Oh, Jesus. Martinez, 60, y'all, alleged that Halle Berry attacked their 12-year-old son, Maceo, by jumping on him and choking him, honey, last Saturday, honey, according to TMZ. Now, they're saying, y'all, the concerned dad claims Maceo called him on Saturday and told him that his alcoholic mother choked him and there have been previous attacks. Now, they're saying the same day, Olivier said Halle called him and threatened to deport their son, baby, to France, honey, where Olivia lives in, honey. Oh, my God. Now, the restraining order mentions Halle's fiance Van Hunt was at home at the time of the incident and what have you. Now, they're saying Maceo, honey, was played a video game, y'all, with his VR goggles in his bedroom when Halle, who was allegedly drunk, entered the room in a rage. Now, Miss Berry, 60 years old, allegedly said that he looked so stupid and is such an idiot for playing the game. Now, the situation escalated when Maceo talked back to his mama and she allegedly jumped him, honey. Now, they say Olivia claimed that she choked Maceo and yelled, "Who is dominant now?" Oh, my God, this is going to be terrible, y'all. They say Olivia then said,
3: "Wait a minute, she choked the baby?"
4: He ain't no baby. She choked the son, 12 years old. Mm-hmm.
5: You ever had a 12-year-old, sometimes they got to be yoked up.
6: I got a 12-year-old
5: okay.
6: man.
5: Okay. Sometimes okay. I'll be wanting to pop his yoked ass. Up.
6: Yes,
5: that's how we do it.
3: Better let him know.
6: Right in the mouth.
5: Because if you don't yoke him at 12, they'll be yoking you at 14.
6: Yep.
3: Absolutely. You yoke them at a younger age. See, you get them in a space when they 3, 4, and 5. Then when they get 12, they be too scared to want to do something to make you have to yoke them. Get them early.
6: That's true.
3: Yeah, but if you can train a dog, you can train a child.
5: If he ain't bleeding the unconscious, he all right.
6: And y'all thought Halle Berry wasn't black. She showed y'all, didn't she?
3: Right.
6: Y'all thought she wasn't a black mom.
3: She didn't wake up out of her sleep and decide to do that. You popping off at the mouth.
6: Right.
3: Yeah, and disrespectful.
4: Y'all got to understand, that's a child, though. You talk to the child.
3: No, man, please.
6: What
3: your mama did. Watch this, Alfredo. Darren, what did your mama do when you got out of line?
4: Whipped me with a damn.
3: Got quiet in the cricket.
4: Thank you.
3: You got what?
4: Whipped me, baby, with a stitching cord.
3: Stitching cord. I wish I would have got choked instead of the stitching cord. Hell.
5: Sometimes you got to slam over up against that bedroom door real good.
4: Oh my God.
3: You better go between that wash and that dryer.
5: Right.
3: You better tell them. They ask between that wash and that damn dryer. Boy, they wake up like, when. Let me tell you what I did when I just went in there and grabbed Brandon and all them was trying me one day, and I just came in the kitchen quietly and I grabbed about 4 plates and just threw them up in the air in the kitchen, just threw them high up in the air and just walked out to my bedroom, and it was so damn quiet in the house, and I listened to my bedroom and I could hear them sweeping up the glass or whatever, just to make them think that I was crazy.
6: Yes,
3: yeah. I don't want you to think my ass crazy.
6: Yeah.
5: If you look at every parent that's ever been hit by their own kid, you could trace it back to when they should have yoked them up. I guarantee you.
3: Absolutely.
5: I guarantee you.
4: Yeah. Well, we just going to pray, honey, for Maceo, and hopefully everything gets well. And this is when he get older. This is brushed.
3: All them YNs that's out there with them Nike Tech jogging suits on with them poo shiesty masks, they didn't get yoked up. And there wasn't no father in that household, for real.
4: Well, there speaking of yoked up, honey, moving on in other celebrity news, Rick Ross, honey, looked unbothered when he unbothered out of a Miami jail, baby, yesterday. They say, baby, he wore a beautiful silk dress shirt with black drawstring pants and black sneakers, they say, and he accessorized it, y'all, with a black with a beautiful diamond cross, y'all, and some black stunner shades. Now, the Maybach Music rapper, y'all, turned himself into the police, y'all, after a woman accused him of strangling her during an argument at their Miami mansion. Now, Ross 50 was arrested early Thursday, y'all, on 2 counts of battery and strangulation. His bond was set at $6,000. Now, during his bond hearing, y'all, they said that the rapper's attorney, Bradley Horstenstein, asked Honey Miami Judge Mindy Glazer to expedite his release because he is a celebrity. What does that mean? She asked Horace Tate. He said, I don't know. Whatever degree your honor can, but I'd ask that his release be expedited, he said. Now they said Glazer, Honey seemed confused. Now she looked at Ross and said, hi, Mr. Roberts. I have no idea who you are. And in an interview with the local media outside the jail, Ross called the allegations totally fabricated. First and foremost, he said,
3: and the lawyer
4: that
3: lawyer did not do him no good by saying he's a celebrity. When you say the word celebrity in a courtroom, that go to a judge. That's, you're a murderer, you're a thief, you're unkind, you're entitled. You never should have said that.
4: Yeah.
3: What
4: crazy
3: dumb lawyer would say he's a celebrity?
7: Right.
3: You say that to anybody, they can't stand it. It brings on a sense of envy and jealousy and who do you think you are?
4: Exactly.
3: Why would you say that?
7: And also
3: you
7: should have
3: fired the lawyer on the spot.
7: Right. And the judge is supposed to be fair and impartial. Like, so you're a celebrity, so I got to be treat you differently than I treat the average Joe Blow Doe.
5: If anything, that's going to make them go harder on you.
7: Yes.
3: Make them go harder.
4: Yeah. But then it makes that
3: even crazy
4: worse,
3: for the lawyer to say that.
4: To make matters even worse, honey, if she knew who he was, she was going to play like she did. Now, I don't know who he is. She said
5: she's
4: that,
5: she's supposed
4: honey
5: to as a judge.
7: That's right.
4: What, supposed to what?
5: She's supposed to, like, yeah, that it don't matter.
3: Yeah. Yeah, because it's on the record. Yeah, it's on the record. They got a court reporter, then it's on the record, and then somebody appeals something or whatever. Judges don't like to be, you know, have an error made or whatever and get their stuff reversed. But that was just a hearing. It's not a full trial. That was just a hearing. I think that was a bond hearing.
4: And when Rick come back on the show, we're going to ask him, honey, what did he do with that lawyer? Because I'm sure he have no problem with telling.
3: He should have got rid of that lawyer. That was the stupidest thing a lawyer ever did. He's a celebrity judge. Now everybody in the courtroom hate him.
4: Yeah.
3: They hate you when you say use that celebrity word.
4: Mm-mm-mm. All right, now that said, indeed, y'all know what time it is.
8: Sha-la-la,
4: honey. Yes, Lord. We're going to pray, honey, for Rick and for Halle.
3: You're looking like I'm homeless when I go to court.
4: Okay. The color of the day, honey, is one of my favorite colors. My color of the day is warm turquoise. On the high end, you say warm turquoise, and on the low end, you say beautiful cloud blue. That's your color for the day.
3: That's beautiful. Y'all give it up for Gary with the team. All I got the wake up call. Y'all get up in there. The phone lines wide open. 866-9-RICKEY. 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
1: Hi, this is Sharon and Dion from Augusta, Georgia. Wake up.
2: Hi, this is Dorsey Brooks from Akron, Ohio. Wake up.
3: Hey, this is Gavin Collin from Alabama. It's Friday. Everybody wake up.
4: This is Alan calling from Cleveland. Why do you guys put some respect on our name for our ground? Wake up.
5: I'm Simone calling from Cleveland. Wake up.
6: 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I want to tell everybody, wake up.
7: Hey, this is Charlotte and Paxton, and we're calling from Brookhaven, Mississippi. We love you, Ricky Smiley Morning Show. Wake up.

0: Come on, let's go. Tell him, Rick.
1: Now you tell him.
0: Man, it's One Voyage Crew, man. You know, Rick gonna be the host. The whole Rick and Smiley Morning Show gonna be broadcasting live.
2: Oh!
0: Oh!
2: Yeah.
0: And you bringing the karaoke?
3: I can't wait.
0: On the boat?
1: Oh,
0: come
1: you
0: on.
1: You don't believe it. Up on the upper deck, on the pool deck, man. The whole big pack. Karaoke, you know how we get down.
0: Man, come on now. And you already know Gary gonna got, he gonna probably have every outfit for every 2 hours.
4: You're doggone right. With first, I'm gonna go to my friend Miss Pasquale. Miss Pasquale. Y'all know Pasquale who rent the outfits, the costumes, honey? She rent costumes for all the stars, honey. Well, I'm gonna give me some outfits for that. Because yes, ma'am, baby, the tea party's gonna be on. Now you remember now, Ricky, last year now, I mean it's gonna be a luxurious time on the Virgin Voyage. Resilient lady. That's a long name, baby. That girl got a long name, honey. Miss Virgin Voyage Resilient Lady, baby. Now, Brad, honey, so what are you gonna be doing on the ship?
3: Well, you know, Gary, I'm going to have to rock the mic a little something, and hop on that stage and, you know, show you what your girl got, working with, you know what I'm saying? Me and my beautiful, the real BB Judy, we're going to have a fireside chat. We're going to be talking about love and relationships and how we still are surviving right now.

0: T.I. gonna let him know. 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Nobody. 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Teddy Riley and my girl Latoya Luckett. Oh, and Karen White. Oh, my goodness. I cannot wait. She is still not your superwoman.
1: Okay.
0: And I can't wait to sing along with a man. Everybody knows superwoman.
1: Man, come on with it, man. Hey, Brad, we're gonna have to make up a line dance for Funkified or something.
2: Oh, come on,
3: let's do it. Let's do it.
4: That would be good. Yeah. Now, that would be good to have a morning show line dance, like Real Talk on everything.
1: Yeah. Let's get it popping, man. Cupid gonna be doing line dance. King gonna be doing this thing, man. Also, Mr. Boots on the Ground, 803 Fresh. We also got the good old school funk. The SOS band gonna be in the building. Ohio Woo! Players, Al Hudson, man. One Way. Rick, it's gonna be lit, dog.
4: Man, I'm so excited. We're gonna party with a purpose. And even though we're partying, listen, man, we're gonna have church on the ship too. So we got the one and only Pastor Mike Jr., Jacalyn Carr, Jonathan Mac Reynolds, and Erica Campbell. I'm so excited, Alfred.
2: Oh my gosh, I'm so excited. Y'all know this is gonna be my first cruise. And I cannot wait. I'm trying to figure out outfits. Gary is so rude. He's like, don't dress the way you normally dress.
4: I literally already started packing. Like, seriously.
2: Oh, my gosh. He is putting so much pressure on me. But I'm getting ready for all the theme nights. White night, scarlet night, pajama night. I already got me some golf pajamas. Halloween, the Roaring Twenties. This is going to be so much fun. I'm so excited.
5: And I preach, I'm trying to lose this gut, man. I'm trying desperately. I've been trying for the last. Because we got that beach party, man.
4: We told your ass in May to start, man.
5: I've been trying. I might have to smoke some crack. Look, we got that beach party in Bimini with Anthony Anderson, Saturday the Entertainer, Mr. Tendernism, and if you play spades, actor Mekhi Phifer is going to be hosting a big spades tournament.
2: So fun, y'all. Six nights of music and comedy. Shout out to D.L. Hughley. He's going to be there, too.
4: Man, I can't wait. Now, that's what
0: Everybody.
4: I want to see.
2: Oh, my
4: Let me
2: gosh.
4: Tell y'all something.
2: What?
4: Man, when you sit down and watch, have anybody just sat in the audience? I went to a D.L. Hughley show live, and, man, he's absolutely intelligent and hilarious, and he's a great mentor. I just can't wait to be. I just like to be around DL. That's one of my mentors. I'm so excited about. Like Brett, how you feel about Jermaine Dupri? That's how I feel about DL Hughley.
0: Absolutely, grateful for him. You know.
4: Yeah.
2: Y'all, the crazy part is we are less than a month away, so I don't know what y'all are waiting on.
0: Wow.
2: There's only a few cabins left. 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That's 214-495-1963.
4: I'm telling y'all, do not wait. 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
12: 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Also, we had the Black and Tan Hall. 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

0: That's right. Just bring your kids to work day today. It's Friday.
1: Let's go.
0: All right. Cheers. Welcome to Beef Comedy. Hey, y'all make sure y'all go to my Instagram, RS Comedy, and watch my babies play tennis. They worked so rock. They worked so hard yesterday. They ran laps in the hot sun. The coach was hard on them yesterday.
1: Let me tell you
0: But they was out there.
1: Them girls,
0: hitting that ball. What you think, Rob?
1: Them girls balling. Listen, I've been around youth sports a long time, and they got it, bro. They got the basics. They got the man. They got the technique. I was sitting there watching hitting the balls, man. I'm like, yo, I wasn't expecting that. You got you some Venus and Serena Williams is right there, big dog.
0: I hope so, man. I'm talking about, man. Hey, Rob, I started laughing so hard when the coach fussed at him and made him run laps, and it was 97 degrees yesterday.
1: Yes, sir.
0: I was sitting out there talking about some, make him tough.
1: Keep
0: make
1: that coach. Tough. Keep that coach.
0: Yeah, y'all need to pay attention. Y'all have to run no laps. Toughen up. Toughen up. And we don't do no crying over here. Black Tony, what's up?
2: I'm trying to tell you right now.
0: Come on, man.
2: I'm going. I need you to call the police or FBI or somebody. I went through something so bad yesterday.
0: What you went through, Black Tone?
2: I think I got six traffic.
3: Huh?
0: Six? You got what?
2: I think I got six traffic. Oh,
3: that's awful.
0: We shouldn't even be laughing.
3: No, that's awful.
1: Yeah, how'd that happen, though?
2: I was trying to get home from Alabama. I told you I rode a bird school to Alabama yesterday.
1: Yeah.
2: And I was trying to get back, but they ran out of juice. Right around Anderson.
0: Oh, in Anderson?
2: Yeah, right there where you get out of Anderson, where I had to go, where the gas station at.
0: Yeah, the Oxford
2: truck, that little truck stop.
0: What happened, man?
2: It was these two dudes that put my name up.
0: Oh, about some dudes?
2: In the 18-wheeler truck.
1: Oh, yeah, he's a truck stop.
2: Yeah, and this, I said, I'm trying to get back to Atlanta. I'm going to warm up.
0: Oh, my God.
3: This sounds
2: right. And they said, Wiggy, you're right.
0: What happened, though? What happened?
2: I said, I need to go out with my grandma. They said, we'll take you out with your grandma. And you home. And then we riding in the truck.
1: They put you in that little back. They put you in that little back section.
2: Yeah, in the little back seat. Yeah. That's about. That's about. Only way we gonna take you. Only way we gonna take your mom. All way your grandma mom. You gotta take them pants off and dance for. I said, dance. I don't. What kind of dancing? That's about. You gonna do the little nasty dance.
1: So did you do
2: you
1: it?
2: You're
1: right?
2: Gonna let her tickle you. I said, wait a minute.
3: No.
2: I said, not even ticklish.
0: Bands will make him dance. what kind of dance you did? Did you do the butterfly?
2: They come and they wanted me to do Tushy Bro.
1: Oh, okay.
2: Come again in Candace, we just know, let me see your tissue roll.
1: did you break it down for him, Black Tony?
2: Anyway, sir, so I woke up this morning, and I need to call the police, sir.
0: Oh,
2: my grandma.
1: But did you do the tissue roll for him?
2: I'm at my grandma's house right now.
3: That's a yes.
1: You ain't answer the question, but did you tissue roll for him?
2: I mean, I did a little bit. I ain't do the whole.
0: Just take the day off, man. We'll see you Monday. You promise you. Black Tony. We'll let you take the day off. You promise you're coming Monday.
2: The worst part, though, when they were tickling me, I started laughing. 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
4: Oh, happy Friday, hello. Denver! Happy Friday, I love you. Gary has the tea and the Kahlua today. What up, Gary?
5: Good morning, Ricky. Good morning, America. Good morning to you. It's Friday. A beautiful, beautiful day in the neighborhood. And here's what's happening in celebrity news. Y'all, Rick Ross, honey, he found himself in some legal drama. Now, he turned himself in, y'all, to police yesterday morning and was arrested on two battery charges after an ex-girlfriend called the cops on Tuesday and claimed, y'all, that he had violently choked her. Now, they're saying he got a rude awakening, baby, in court recently because that judge, honey, that morning, that judge, his lawyer, played the celebrity card in a bid to get him out of jail, but the judge wasn't in prison. I don't know who she is, but, honey, I need to let her know she is, but here's how that went down.
6: Mr. Roberts is a celebrity, so...
7: So what does that mean?
6: I don't know to whatever degree Your Honor can, but I'd ask that his release be expedited. He's in a red jumpsuit, and for purposes of his safety, I don't know what Your Honor can do. But.
7: I don't know. Hi, Mr. Roberts. I have no idea who you are, except there's somebody here in the court who's going to be treated fairly just like everybody else here.
6: Sure.
7: Let me review this for probable cause.
4: Yeah, that got to be the dumbest damn... How the hell somebody that dumb passed the bar? You sit up there, you're going to make the judge hate him. By using that celebrity or public figure, they hate celebrities. Judges hate celebrities.
8: And they hate me to pull that card.
4: And they have to pull that card like you finna get some kind of a special treatment. And then if a celebrity do win in court or whatever, then they try to say, well, the judge only did that because she a celebrity. All that kind of stuff, man, it just is already... Like, why would you say something like that? And he should fire that lawyer immediately. Because now you're going to make things worse for your client.
5: But anyway, now here's the deal, though. But Rick Ross walked out of jail anyway yesterday in Miami, insisting, y'all, that he's totally innocent of the battery allegations against him. And here's what he said after he got out.
9: First and foremost, I need silence. I am totally innocent of these fabricated allegations made against me. I repeat, I am totally innocent of these fabricated allegations made against me. Now, I have an amazing team. What my weekend looks like, I'll be in Dubai tomorrow, Paris Saturday, and I plan on having a bowl of rigatoni with heavy marinara. I repeat, rigatoni, heavy marinara.
4: Now, what is Rick? I know what rigatoni is. Now, what is heavy marinara? The sauce?
10: Yeah,
4: tomato sauce.
10: It's really red sauce.
5: Yes, delicious.
4: Oh, man, I might have to go get some rigatoni today. That sounds delicious.
5: Yes, Lawson. Well, now his girlfriend, Miss Jasmine Kendrick, now she's speaking out. She said she wanted to thank everyone who reached out and sent love or just, honey, just held space for her. She said, thank you. She said, quote, I felt every message, even the ones I haven't answered yet. She said, I want you to know that I am okay. So this is what Miss Jasmine Kendrick had to say. So we're going to follow these stories, honey, and see all what goes down. But, you know, I think everybody that's in love should keep us together. Didn't Captain Tennille say that? They said love should keep us together. Don't y'all agree?
4: I mean, when it don't work out, if it get tense or whatever, everybody need to move on and keep their hands to themselves. Even if the argument get loud, you have to leave. You have to leave. I mean, you just can't be in no situation like that, you know. Yeah. Whether you have a lot to lose or whether you have nothing. We have to control our emotions, control our behavior, and not put your hands on, you know, on women and vice versa. We just can't do it. No.
5: Yes, Lord. So
4: I just really hate that entire situation.
5: Well, Ricky, and other celebrity news, y'all, honey. Pray for y'all. Please pray for Spike Lee. I don't know if y'all heard the shocking news, but it's being reported that Spike Lee, honey, was restrained during a heated confrontation at the Yankee Stadium after a fan allegedly asked him to say the F word to Palestine. Now, they're saying, y'all, Spike Lee, filmmaker Spike Lee was involved, honey, in a heated confrontation at the Yankee Stadium after a fan allegedly approached him with comments about Palestine. Now, the incident happened recently, y'all, in the Legends Suite dining area ahead of the New York Yankees playoff matchup against the Boston Red Sox. Now, according to reports, Lee had been taking photos, y'all, with fans before an individual allegedly began filming him while he was eating and questioning him about Palestine. Another person approached... Another person who approached Lee, honey, for a selfie allegedly asked the Oscar-winning director to say, "Forget you, Palestine," and that's not the word he said, honey. So they said the video circulating online shows an upset Lee being restrained, honey, as the situation escalated. Now, at one point, they say he was heard asking, "Why did you come over to me?" Another man in the area is seen pointing towards someone and repeatedly telling him that they had to leave. Isn't it amazing what people will say to you? I mean, man, you think Spike Lee gonna say that? As
4: they did, well, no. They put you on the spot, ask you something that has absolutely nothing to do with you, to try to set you up and get you an answer. If you don't answer a certain question a certain way, then you get demonized for it, and that's unfair to him. Why would you ask him that? He don't live in he don't live in Palestine. He don't live in Israel. Or whatever. Why would you ask him something like that? Because that's your cause and something that concerns your people, and he might not even be up to speed on what's going on between Israel and Palestine. That's crazy. And to ask him like that and cause all of that drama, confusion, and commotion. And you ask him that question with the intent to be negative and messy. With no good intentions. For you to ask Spike Lee something like that, just because you can, don't mean that you should. That was just stupid.
5: Crazy, my Lord.
4: Just to start some mess. I just hate messy ass people. That's crazy.
5: Yes, Lord. And Ricky, y'all, let's continue to pray, y'all, for the Trina Braxton family. We all know that Trina lost her husband, Vaughn Scales, on yesterday. They were married for like 7 years, and you know, and they were a very happy, friendly couple. I used to see him out all the time and talk to Vaughn. He was a very nice guy to me. And Trina was definitely a nice person to me. So we're going to continue to live the Trina Braxton
4: family. I really hate
5: family.
4: That for them, man. That family, yes. The Braxtons has been through a lot.
5: Yes.
4: And I really hate that for them. Our prayers are with them.
5: Yes. All right, now that said, did y'all know what time it is?
4: Oh.
5: Sha-la-la, honey.
4: Sha-la-la. Yes.
5: Our color today is one of my favorite colors. Actually, I'm wearing the rings. Our color today, y'all, is warm turquoise. On the high end, you say warm turquoise, and on the low, you say beautiful sky blue. That's your color for today.
4: That's a beautiful color. Y'all give it up for Gary with the team. All right, coming up, man, we're going to be talking to Dr. Ian Smith. He's going to be joining us this morning to bust up all of the viral health myths. All right, because a lot of stuff out on the internet that's just not true, and you're going to clear some of it up. Coming up next, Rick's Smiley Morning Show.

0: 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That thing got me in my feelings, man.
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0: Oh my God, he said I got what you need, boy. Oh man, you find out she cheating on you. Oh, you.

0: 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Coming up, Dr. Ian Smith is joining us this morning to bust up all the viral health myths. 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
3: All right, y'all, the time is 28 minutes after the hour, y'all. Our guest today is a number one New York Times best-selling author and one of the most recognizable voices in the health and wellness industry. Y'all, please welcome the one and only our good friend, Dr. Ian Smith. What up, man?
9: Hey, what's up? What's up, fans?
3: Man, how you doing?
9: I'm great, man. Life is good. I'm on this tour. You know, you've written books. You know how it is. So, but it's nice, though. I just came back from New York doing Good Morning America with Rachel Ray, who wrote the recipes of the book, my new book. So it's just good, man. I'm happy to be in Atlanta. A lot going on.
6: Okay, hey, that's awesome.
3: Yeah, jump in. Let's go.
6: Hey, I was just going to say congratulations on your new project, The New Menopause Kitchen. Targeted nutrition to help fight symptoms, lose weight, and thrive in perimenopause, menopause, and beyond. Now, let's just start with the elephant in the room. I heard you say Rachel Ray wrote some of the recipes, but let's start with the title, The New Menopause Kitchen. Now, I know you know the science, but you have not gone through one hot flash. So, I got to know, what drew you to menopause nutrition?
9: So listen, every time I do a health book, I do a Facebook group where I walk people through the plan. And we have thousands of people who are together. I help them. The last group I did, a lot of women came up to me and said, Dr. Ian, I don't know what you put in this plan, but I'm losing weight. I haven't lost weight in years. My stomach is down, my bloat. I'm sleeping better, less hot flashes. We're perimenopausal and menopausal. Can you write a program specifically for us that only talks about food and exercise? So I was like, yeah, let me try to put that together. And so The New Menopause Kitchen is a book that says, I know that hormone therapy is important for some women, but what can you do and in control at your kitchen table? And so I wrote The New Menopause Kitchen. Rachel, who's a good friend of mine, I said to Rachel, listen, here are the midlife power nutrients in chapter two. These are things that women need to focus on. Put these in some recipes. So she wrote 50 easy, tasty recipes. Yeah, right? And then we started a Facebook group. The Facebook group is called, the title of the book, The New Menopause Kitchen. We got thousands of people who are doing the plan together. So join our group. But that's what really started. Women saying to me, no one has talked about nutrition in menopause and perimenopause.
6: Love it. Mm.
10: So now, Dr. Ian, now I always hear women in their 40s and 50s saying things like, they're eating the same way they used to, but honey, they're gaining weight. So are they imagining that, or has
9: no,
10: the body
9: it's true.
10: Really changed?
9: It's the M word, metabolism. So as women go through menopause, they start losing muscle mass. It's a process called sarcopenia. And the idea is you got to go against the muscle mass loss. And the two things in the book I talk about are protein. Protein is one of the midlife power nutrients. Not enough women are eating protein. So I tell you how much protein you need, where you can get it from, and then exercises. So there's a whole chapter, I call it Menosize. And so there are QR codes in the book that you can just hit on your phone, and I show you and demonstrate these very easy exercises for people of all fitness levels.
6: Man,
3: Garrett, you should definitely try it, Garrett. But I ain't trying to be funny.
10: I'm not
3: trying to be funny, Garrett, but like all you need just a little bit of discipline and just try something and get in the kitchen and try. You got brand new pots and pans and stuff.
10: Yes.
3: You have everything you need, but you just won't do right.
10: But I'm learning. I didn't realize. So I always thought meat was only protein. But
9: see, there's a part. See, there's that's why I wrote the New Menopause Kitchen, because yes, meat is a great source. By the way, the best sources of meat are whether fish or chicken. You know, not red meat, but there are non-animal sources like chickpeas, lentils, legumes, beans. And so, if you're a vegan, a vegetarian, it doesn't matter, a carnivore. There's a 10-week program with great flexibility that will allow you to still do it. And I'm telling you, man, these recipes are off the chart.
6: I am also so excited. Being,
10: hold on. So is hot flashes the same thing as menopause? Because I know men go through hot flashes.
9: Yes. So hot flashes and night sweats are something called vasomotor symptoms. And how do you counteract that? At the kitchen table, something called phytoestrogens, plant estrogens. And so in the book, I say, here are a list of phytoestrogens. This is where you can get them from and how much you need. So all this is covered.
6: Man, yeah, Gary,
11: nuts are protein, Gary.
10: That's what I was wondering. So I thought it was meat protein. Yeah. That was a protein. So not. Sorry,
3: then you might.
11: I'm so sorry. I'm so sorry.
6: Okay, we're gonna go on with the good doctor. Doctor, let me ask you: what are the three biggest changes happening in a woman's body during perimenopause and menopause that affect how she should eat?
9: Sure, it's estrogen loss, number one. It's progesterone loss, the reproductive hormones, estrogen and progesterone. And then there is actually, some people are deficient in vitamin B12. And so I say in the book, vitamins B6, B9, B12, omega-3 fatty acids, calcium, vitamin D, all these are the power nutrients that people need in large supply as they get older. By the way, we always talk about hot flashes and night sweats, but women are also at risk of heart disease, osteoporosis, bone loss. And all the things in the book are there to counteract that.
11: Now, if a woman is grocery shopping today, what should she make sure that she put in that grocery cart, you know, or give us five foods that you would tell her to grab?
9: Sure. I would say chicken breasts, skinless chicken breasts. I would say a fatty fish like salmon or mackerel. I would say quinoa instead of white rice. I would say any colorful vegetable, whether it's squash or tomatoes. And lastly, I would say yogurt. Get a good yogurt that's at least 12 to 15 grams of protein, less than 7 grams of sugar. And those are the five things, I think. And by the way, you shop on the perimeter. Most of your things in your cart should be on the perimeter of the grocery store.
11: All right, Special K got a question for you. 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Doc, we are so happy to have you, man. 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
15: 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We kicked things off with Island Soul in Columbia City. We had Emma's Barbecue. Also, we had the Black and Tan Hall. And yes, of course, this week we have Osteria La Spiga. 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

0: love that right there, y'all. Alright, 14 before the top of the hour, y'all. We got the one and only Dr. Ian Smith on the show with us this morning. Special K, you had a question?
1: Yeah, so, you know, this whole menopause thing, it's me and my wife, this our whole life for the last 2 years now. I don't think she would have a problem with me sharing that, because her and all her friend group, they're all going through this same stuff. So, but speaking about food, what's one food that women in menopause think is healthy but might actually be working against their goals?
2: Well, it's interesting. I think that a lot of women think that consuming, and I mentioned how yogurt's important, but women are consuming the wrong yogurt. They're consuming yogurt that's high in sugar, that's low in protein. You want to get a yogurt that absolutely has to have at least 12 grams of protein, has to have no more than 7 grams of sugar, because if you're increasing your sugar content, that's exactly antithetical to what you're trying to do. Chapter 3 of the New Menopause Kitchen is about anti-inflammatory. So a lot of women are chronically inflamed. We call it inflammaging. And so chapter 3 says these are the anti-inflammatory foods you should increase. These are the inflammatory foods you should avoid. And by the way, I just want to say this quickly because we talked about this, you know, off air. The group, the name of the group is the Facebook group. If you want to join, it's called the New Menopause Kitchen. It's on Facebook. Join it now. If you have questions, we have experts who are in the group who will answer questions free. We do Zoom sessions for people. We do all these resources. Is everything is free, and so please join the group. It's a lot of fun. Oh, by the way, I got to say, this is my 30th book. So, in celebration, my publisher and I are doing something different. So, the first 30 people who get a copy of the book and send me a DM on Instagram, which is at Dr. Ian Smith, spell the doctor out, Ian Smith, or they come to my book signing tonight. If you're in the Atlanta area, I'm doing a book signing at 44th and 3rd Bookseller. It's on Lee Street, 451 Lee Street Southwest. Gary's really good friend is going to be in attendance. He's my conversation partner, Candy Burris. So Candy's going to be there doing the book. So come on out. We have limited spots, but if you're the first 30 to show up tonight in Atlanta, I have something special for you.
3: Oh, that's awesome. Okay, so we cannot talk about weight loss in 2026 without talking about GLP-1 medications. What do you think women need to understand about drugs like Zepbound and Wegovy that sometimes get lost in this whole social media conversation?
2: I was going to say something, and I'm not.
3: You might as well say it now.
2: No, I'm not going to say it. My wife just said, Ian, don't do that. Let me just say this. GLP-1s are very helpful. They're very good. They need to be

0: GOP one. Sharonda. So it works. You just have to monitor yourself, and you still have to change those behavioral lifestyle issues. You still got to change it. You still got to do better.
1: So what is the big thing? Everybody want to lose weight. Why can't there be some every size?
0: Well, people see you walking around in all this Gucci and stuff and looking fly, so they want to be like you. You a bad example. You the one driving all this stuff. Come on, you ask that kind of question.
1: Oh, okay. Next question.
0: No. Go ahead. Go ahead, Ricky.
2: I just wanted you to break down some of the latest health hacks and our TikTok diet trends. You know, like walking 10,000 steps a day is the only way to lose weight and keep it off. Is that true?
0: Well, no, it's not the only way. It's a start. It's a start. Right. And I actually say 12,000 steps for most people. It's not 10 because a lot of these trackers actually don't do it accurately. The other thing that people are doing is something called fiber maxing. You talk about health trend. Loading up on fiber. Most Americans are consuming only a third of the amount of fiber they should be consuming, particularly black women, by the way. So you should definitely increase your fiber to 30 to 35 grams a day, but don't fiber max immediately, which means don't rush and just jump on it right away, because too much fiber can cause a lot of gastrointestinal symptoms. So you got to gradually work your way there.
3: Okay. What about TikTok's all over cortisol? Is it making you fat? Like, I hate to use the word fat, but how much truth is there? What's the whole cortisol thing?
0: There's a lot of truth to it. Cortisol, unfortunately, is a stress hormone. So when your body's under stress, your body produces it as a response to stress. So it's a normal response to stress. However, too much cortisol can increase what we call your abdominal obesity. So you put fat in your abdomen. So yes, it's a real thing, and women should, and men, it's not just women, by the way, men and women should try to reduce the cortisol. In the book, in the New Menopause Kitchen, I give you ways to reduce your cortisol through the proper exercise or style of exercise.
1: I mean, so Dr. Ian, apple cider vinegar before meals, health hacks, or internet hype, which one is it?
0: Complete hype.
3: What?
1: Oh, really?
3: Come on.
0: I don't mean to disappoint y'all. It is. I mean, there are no randomized double placebo controlled studies that show that apple cider vinegar has all these benefits that people are talking about on TikTok and Instagram. I apologize. It's just the truth. I just got to give you the truth, you know?
4: Okay. So since we're talking about these hacks, lemon water first thing in the morning. Does that actually detox anything for real?
0: Well, now I like lemon water first thing in the morning. Now, as God. Far as it is, you don't like it?
3: No, I said thank God.
0: Oh, yeah. I like lemon, but here's the deal. You know, let's moderate how much it actually does. The biggest advantage of lemon water is it suppresses your appetite, right? And so therefore, you will consume less calories. So if you start with a glass of lemon water, you're less likely to eat more calories at breakfast, or you may move your breakfast further into the day. That's the advantage of lemon water. There were some studies talking about detoxification. It's plus or minus on that. But I do believe that in the morning is great.
1: So what about vibration plates?
3: Don't you do it. I get on it every day. Don't you do it.
2: And then you were saying something about castor oil in the belly button.
3: Yeah, I do that too in cold plunges. Do not take this away from me.
0: I'm going to give you the cold plunges, by the way. The vibration plate, like, honestly, it's
4: it seemed like a waste.
0: I'll tell you what. Work out with me. I will show you the difference between a vibration plate and something you can do in your bedroom. I'll give you three exercises in your bedroom. There are QR codes in the New Menopause Kitchen that will show you wall sits, for example. A new study shows that wall sits 2 minutes, four times a week, can lower your blood pressure by 14 points. So put the vibration plate to the side and come do a little bit with me.
3: I already bought it.
0: Can you return it?
4: No, we got one too.
3: Oh, okay, what about castor oil in the belly button? Castor oil in the belly button.
0: I love this. This is probably one of the most fun I've had in a long time.
3: Come on, tell me it works.
2: Your stomach look it's to work.
0: Yeah, what's it supposed to do?
3: It's supposed to like make all the worms come out.
2: This is why y'all need to get the book. Y'all have to get the book. Dr. Ian, let them know how they can get the book.
0: Yeah, the book is everywhere. It's on Amazon, Barnes & Noble. You can go to our Facebook group and join us. It's called The New Menopause Kitchen. Send me a DM at Dr. Ian Smith. Spell the doctor out, IAN Smith. And if you're in Atlanta, 6:30 tonight, Candy Burris and I will be at 44th and 3rd Booksellers on Lee Street. Come on, y'all. I'm here for you. I got resources. Let's do this.
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0: I sure will. Good morning, everybody. You're listening to The Voice. Come on, dig me now. One and only Steve Harvey got a radio show. Well, nothing changes about that. Nothing changes about that. Man, I was just getting ready to come on the air this morning. And I was just thinking, man, I was just having a reflective moment of just how really good God has been to me. Man, let me just say that again. How really good God has been to me. And here's the cold part. In spite of myself, you understand, in spite of all my shortcomings, in spite of all of my flaws, in spite of all of what anybody has said about me, God, through his grace and mercy, just keeps me anyway. So many of us are exceptional people, but we refuse to just go ahead and be exceptional. We settle for the ordinary. We follow the pack. We try to fit in. Man, oh man, oh man. You know, I've heard my wife say this to my children all the time when she's scolding them or talking to them. She'll be talking to them about leadership. You know, why are you following everybody when God clearly made you to lead? So many of us are born, and so many of you are born to be exceptional people, but we always trying to follow the pack. Why would you try to fit in? Why would you try to be like everybody else? Be ordinary. Why would you follow the pack when God has created you to be exceptional? The key word in exceptional is accept. You ever done this right here? You know, everybody did that except me. Everybody felt that way except me. Everybody said that except me. Everybody wanted that except me. Everybody went over there except me. Everybody jumped in except me. Except me. See, why have you said that in your life if you were not to be exceptional? See, you got to say everybody except me. At one point in your time, I don't know who ain't done it. You know, everybody voted no except me. See, so you're not created to follow the pack. You ain't created to fit in. You ain't created to to be ordinary. You were created to be exceptional as your fingerprint on your finger is. You were created to be exceptional. Why not make this the year that you go ahead on and be exceptional? Why won't this be the year that you decide in your mind? But just has to be a decision that we make now. We not following the pack no more. We not trying to fit in no more. We ain't settling for ordinary no more. We going to be exceptional. But you know, you got to go ahead and follow that. You got to get on the exceptional path because that's what you were created for. Why be ordinary? You know, but all of this comes, it has to start with a thought. You got to first think something. Thoughts become things. A man is as he thinketh. That's all you'll ever be. So what are your thoughts today? Why not have exceptional thoughts instead of ordinary thoughts? Why not have exceptional thoughts instead of fitting in thoughts? So why you want to be like everybody else? Why you want to be ordinary when you could possibly be extraordinary with a change of your mind, a change of your venue? And you don't have to be any other kind of way just because my mama was this way or my daddy was this way or this the school I went to, this what race I belong to, this my sexual preference, this my that. Well, how many excuses you need? I mean, how many excuses? What's it gonna be this year that we let another 365 days slip by without improving our condition, our place, our spot, our life, the quality of life we have? We cannot afford to keep letting all these years go by without changing. You're an exceptional person. How many times have you set up and said, everybody did that except me? You know, I was the only, everybody jumped in except me. I told them I knew it. Everybody voted for that except me. And now look at us. Man, it seemed like everybody went that way except me. Okay? Do you get it? Do you understand what's being said to you? That old except me is because, couldn't it be because you're an exceptional person? And it's time for you to take control of that. It's time for you to start thinking different. It's time for you to start acting on what you think. It's time for you to start doing something about it. It's time for you to stop taking each and every day that God gives us for granted and letting them go by the wayside like you got plenty more. Well, you may have plenty more, but guess what? What you wasting the ones you got for? I got you young and you feel like you're going to live forever. Yeah, okay, cool. But let me ask you something. See, here go the part about it. Suppose you do live. See, everybody worrying about dying, but I got news for you. Suppose you keep on living. You want to keep living in the condition you in now? You want to keep living with the money you got now? You want to keep living with the relationship you got now? You want to keep living by yourself like you are now? You want to keep wanting the right relationship, the right man, the right woman, but you keep getting the wrong one? You want to keep doing that for the rest of your life? Problem ain't dying. This problem is if you keep on living. Who wants to keep on living just the way they are right now? And if you can say, I'm cool with I am just the way I am right now, then cool. This conversation ain't for you. I ain't got no problem with that. You know what I'm saying? Greatness ain't for everybody. Being exceptional ain't for everybody. Becoming extraordinary ain't for everybody. Heck, becoming successful ain't for everybody. I got it. And you can come up with a way to justify your non-existence and your ordinary life all you want. And that's fine and dandy. I ain't got no problem with it, because some people just going to be regular. Some people just going to follow the pack, follow the crowd. Some people just wants to fit in. But if you're not that person, if you want to be extraordinary, if you want to be exceptional, if you want to dare to be great at something, then you got to change your mindset. You got to get with your creator and find out what he created you for. You got to quit thinking of things just in your own thought process. You know, lean not to your own understanding. I don't know where that is, but it's in there somewhere. See, and once you lean, if you lean to your own understanding, you know what it's going to do? It's going to limit you, man. It's going to limit you. Why not see what God got for you? I would rather know what God got for me than to think of all the things I could, because I can't outthink him. I done tried it before. All right, it's just the beginning. We're going to have a good one, man. Let's go.
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0: Let me have your attention, please. This is Steve Harvey right here. This is morning show. Well, it ain't just my morning show. It's actually our morning show. It belongs to me, Shirley, Carla, Tommy, Mississippi Monica, Jr. These are the people we come in, Dave, the engineer, and Cat Dog, all them people that's involved. There's another little girl named Crystal that handles production and engineering work for us. She don't really like us because she's younger than the rest of us, and she think we're just a bunch of old people. Then she get tired of us because she don't like half the stuff we be talking about half the time. She say, you just in, but she tolerates us, you know, out of respect for us because she is a very respectful young lady. But, you know, I can tell she don't really care for me much at all. And I can tell.
1: That's true.
0: Okay. You ain't the first person. I get over it. You'll be fine. Because there's really nothing wrong with me. The people in my life who find something wrong with me don't need to be in my life because there's nothing's going to change. I'm too old to change. I'm not fitting. And it has gotten me rather far in my life being just this away here. So we don't really look for anything to go down differently than that right there. This is Steve Harvey Morning Show, as I stated earlier. And I also stated that it's an hour show. And I said their names again, Shirley, Carla, Junior, Tommy, and Monica. I told you that. Now let me just say this right here. We about to start it. I'm going to switch over into my radio voice, and we're going to stop using this old voice. But it was just for Crystal. It was just for Crystal, the youngest girl on our show, just for her, so she would further hate us. And that's why I did it, because I know she don't care for old people, even though she going to get old one day herself. And then she'll find out that don't nobody care for her either. And until then, that's what we are.
2: We love her.
0: We do. But when she get old, I'm not going to feel the same way. Because now you old, and then the same way you feeling about me. Now I'm older. And the older I get, the less I care about anything. Ladies and gentlemen, welcome to the ride. Shirley Strawberry, Carla Pharrell, Mississippi Monica, Junior, the comeback kid, and the legend that is Nephew Tommy. Junior, what's on your mind, man?
3: Let me ask you this, Uncle. Do you realize how old you was when you didn't care about people, when you stopped caring about... How old was you then, Uncle? When
0: about
3: you
0: 5 years ago. Four to 5 years ago. How old was you then?
3: Yes.
2: Really, though?
0: Really, man, I haven't cared for a while, but I made it official. Painful. I announced it a few years ago.
3: Yeah.
0: I'm going to do a special on this, man, about how freeing it is to not care. It's actually a very freeing feel. I mean, man, when you stop concerning yourself with the opinions of people who do not know you, man, I could give less than a. And in the words of this girl that I saw on the internet, she said, do you care about what people say about you? She said, wait a minute, let me put my glasses on so I can see if I give her. She said,

0: I don't. And she slid her glasses on and looked and she said, nope, I don't.
1: All right, on that note, we're going to let you know. Thank you, guys. Coming up in 32 minutes after, we will hear from the nephew as he runs that prank back right after this.
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5: All right, it's time for the nephew to run that prank back. What you got for us, Neff?
9: I'm going to say it one time and one time only, and you better hear me loud and you better hear me clear. That is not my brother's baby.
5: Wait, okay? What?
9: Okay. Did you hear what I said? I said what I said. That's not my brother's baby. Let's go get dog. I said what I said. Cat dog, if you would.
10: Don't worry about it. It's something I need to take care of. I talk to...
11: Hello.
10: May I speak to Terry?
11: This is she.
10: My name is Darryl. Damon is my brother. I don't live in Dallas where y'all live at. I'm the one that live out of town. But we didn't have a family meeting and talked about it. And I know Travis is your son. He 8 years old. But the problem is, the reason why I'm calling you, Terry, is because we done found out that Travis ain't none of Damon's child.
11: Excuse me?
10: Travis ain't none of Damon's child. He been paying you child support here for the last
11: Wait,
10: eight...
11: Wait, hold on. And you said your name was who?
10: I'm Darryl. I'm Damon's brother.
11: And who gave you this information?
10: We all done found the information out. We actually going to go down there to the courthouse and get all this stuff rectified. But we done found out that Travis ain't none of Damon's child. And he been sitting up here sending you money, $700 to $800 a month, and this child ain't even here. Now, I hate for Travis to find this out, and he going to have to find it out.
11: Wait. He ain't gonna find that. Why are you calling me?
10: Look, the family done had a meeting, and I'm the one that they decided to make the phone call and tell you what's going on.
11: No, but you don't have a damn thing to do with this. You ain't nobody daddy over here, so I'm not sure what you're calling for or who died made you king or wanted you to be head in charge to call, but that is not gonna work out.
10: Well, why are you doing this to my brother? That's what I'm saying. For 8 years, the man been sending you $700-something a month, and this ain't even his child.
11: Well, you know, why am I even talking to you? I'm not really sure. Your brother need to call me if he has any problems or questions. You have a good day. Hello?
10: You don't hang no phone up on me. Damon told me your little was hard-headed anyway. Now, look.
11: Wait a minute. You know what? You got the wrong one, baby. Like, I'm trying to not lose all my religion today, but you about to make me lose it on your...
10: About to make me lose...
11: You don't know who you with over here. So, like I said before, my son, your nephew that you try not to claim over there, I don't know why you... came from wherever there. You said you came from the Dallas to try to call some
10: men. I came from California down here to Dallas, and I'm telling
11: you.
10: You
11: need to take your black come back to California, because down here, you don't know me like that.
10: No, I don't know you, but I'm finna know you, and Travis finna know that my brother ain't his daddy.
11: I don't know. You know what? You need to talk to your brother again. That's what you need to do, and you don't need to be talking to me.
10: You finna send us all the money my brother done sent y'all.
11: And when I do,
10: look,
11: when I send all that 8 years worth of money back.
10: You going to send every dime back because it belonged to my brother. That ain't my brother's child. Now, we ain't got time to be going on no Maury Povich show or nothing to find out who the
11: daddy.
10: But
11: you know what? Like I said, you picked the wrong one. It'd be your best bet not to call me anymore. It is a good thing that you called, because if you came knocking on my door, you'd have got your ass whooped today.
10: No, you go, that's my second thing I'm finna do if we can't rectify it over the phone. I don't have a problem coming over there, knocking down some doors and getting some questions answered. Because this ain't Damon's baby.
11: Obviously, you must wish it was yours, since you're taking so much interest.
10: No, it ain't mine, but it ain't Damon's either. And we got 700.
11: You must not have any and looking for some. But I'm sorry, this was taken over here, and Damon will continue to pay what he owes.
10: Damon don't owe
11: that's
10: another...
11: That's what's wrong with your brother's name. He don't want to pay. I'm sorry. He's going to continue to pay. And you can call whoever you want to call him. Do whatever you want to do. So go back and tell your mama and everybody else who waiting for this meeting to let them know. It ain't happening.
10: Look, my mama ain't got nothing to do with it. Mama been...
11: You said your mama and all y'all got together. She the same way. I see where you get it from. You act just like her. Y'all some nosy people. Mind your own damn business. That's a grown man.
12: That ain't, my mama said it from the get-go that it wasn't Damon's child.
11: Nah, that mean your mama's a two-faced liar because you ain't what your mama said.
12: You ain't finna sit here and bring my mama up in this?
11: Well, if you know so much, then you better come knock on my door. Come knock on my door if you want to.
12: We done the math. $750 times 12, then times 8 is $72,000. That's how much money my brother done sent you, and that's how much we want back. And I need you to get to working on this money now.
11: Okay. Why don't you come over here and get it?
12: Don't get your whooped today, Terry.
11: Come on over here, and you gonna see them get their whooped. You in Dallas.
12: When is you, I don't care nothing about I'm in no Dallas.
11: This ain't California.
12: So what?
11: I don't even know what the hell. I don't even know why I'm wasting my time talking to you. Like I said, your brother is weak. If he got to have you, I had a meeting, and you got to be the one to call. I'm not really understanding.
12: Look, I got one more thing I need to say to you. Is you listening to me?
11: You know, you getting on my nerves. That's what you're doing.
12: You respect me. Are you listening to me?
11: You what?
12: This is Nephew Tommy from the Steve Harvey Morning Show. You just got pranked.
11: Oh, my God.
12: You just got pranked by your sister Tanya, baby.
11: You know what?
12: She say, talk to her about her baby daddy and that baby.
11: Yeah, I don't play with the children. Oh, my gosh. I'm so embarrassed.
12: All right, let me ask you this. What is the baddest? I'm talking about the baddest radio show in the land.
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9: And there you have it, Miss Shirley. I will be back in another hour with the same type of stupid energy. And I will be displaying it again within an hour. All right?
5: All right. Clear? We know. All right. Thank you, nephew. Coming up next, it is Ask the CLO, our Chief Love Officer, Steve Harvey, in the building right after this.
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5: You don't do silly.
13: This is good.
14: Gulk.
13: They're not good. They're just good to you. Stop it. You're doing noise.
5: The angriest comedian ever.
13: I don't need no help. I don't need no help.
5: This is for me, then. It's
13: jokes.
5: Just to let it be for me.
13: Let me write my joke. You want to add sound effects? Just go on, dude. Tommy?
15: Yeah, dog.
13: Tommy, do you want any sound effects with your joke?
5: Oh,
13: really?
5: If they're animals, I'm doing sound effects. Okay.
13: You say an animal.
5: Whatever.
13: You and Junior work good. Go ahead, Junior.
14: Coyote.
13: There you go, Junior. See, from now you work with Junior. That's it.
5: Me and Tommy.
13: No. Me and Tommy.
5: Animals,
13: go ahead,
5: I'm doing
13: one more.
5: Sound effect.
13: One more. Here.
14: A big bear.
13: Right here. Mm-hmm.
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1: Coming up at the top of the hour in entertainment news, the Ken doll just got cooler. We'll tell you which rock star has his own Ken doll now. Popeyes is being sued after a couple finds a piece of rubber in their fried chicken.
2: Yeah.
1: Wow. And Chris Rock has a new movie that he wrote and directed. It's in theaters next Friday. That's all coming up at the top of the hour. But right now, it is time to ask the CLO, our Chief Love Officer, Steve Harvey. This is from Evelyn in Chattanooga. Evelyn writes, my coworkers planned a potluck lunch, and I chose to not to participate. I ordered a pizza and a salad and ate it in my office. I'm the only black person, so rumors are swirling that I'm a racist. Can I be honest and say I just didn't want their food? Can I just...
0: Yeah, see, that's how you end it. Excuse me. Listen. Mm-hmm. I'm the only black person here. So please stop calling me a racist. Because I work amongst all whites. If I were racist, I wouldn't be working here. Now, let's be clear. We don't eat the same things. We don't cook the same way. And I have no interest in your version of potato salad, your version of casseroles. I'm not interested in how you run your vegetables under hot water and put some almond slivers on it and then serve it. And when I eat, we have this stuff that we use, and you need to become familiar with it. It's called seasoning. And since you all don't do that, I chose to have a pizza and a salad in my office. That's not racist. That's being culturally aware. So thank you all for inviting me, and I won't be at the next one either. Because
1: right.
0: What's coming out of your pot cannot be my look. So,
1: all right, moving on to John in Syracuse. Yeah, John writes, I used to tease my wife's overweight friend all the time, and she had the best comebacks. But since a friend is getting weight loss surgery, my wife said I have to stop flirting with her. How do I convince my wife that I was never, ever flirtatious? It was never flirtatious.
0: Oh, yeah, you was, dog. Oh, yeah, you was. Yeah. She dropping that weight, you know, all that little stuff you say.
1: Uh-huh.
0: Yeah, I sure want to butter your rolls. Bet you like that, wouldn't you? Yeah, well, see, take on a whole nother meaning now. Yeah.
1: So, he said he wasn't being flirtatious, though.
0: Hey, what's up, Juicy?
1: Sounds flirtatious to me.
3: He's flirting.
1: Yeah.
0: You don't see that.
1: Okay. All right, moving on to Marcellus in Grandview. Marcellus writes, my girlfriend wanted a threesome with one of her new friends. I told her that I had sex with a girl years ago. She wanted to do a threesome anyway, so... Why is my girl mad that the other girl called me by my nickname during sex?
0: That's who you are. When you have your sex, you know who you are.
1: What was his nickname?
0: Hammer.
4: Uh-oh. Just without the MC?
0: Yeah. You so crazy. Hey, Hammer. Why is she calling you Hammer?
1: Yeah.
0: Baby, I told you I had.
1: Isn't that the danger, though, of threesome? Somebody might get mad or jealous or something, just like his girl did. She's the one who wanted it.
0: That's the one thing I'm not expert on. Ask somebody else on the show, but I don't.
1: Tommy?
4: I don't know nothing about that.
0: I tried it one time, but it was a complete disaster. I was a failure at it. miserable.
1: What, a threesome?
0: Yeah, I failed miserably.
1: What do you mean you failed?
3: How can you fail at yeah. that? You showed yeah. up and...
0: Oh, you can fail at it. Stop all that. How you fail at it. Oh, you can blow it. You can blow a one-on-one encounter. So I know good in hell where you can mess up with another person in there. Oh, no.
1: What makes you think you failed?
0: Well, I know because I didn't do it right. I was not... I was confused.
1: You know, okay. Now we're confused. What do you mean?
0: I was working on a stopwatch.
1: Uh huh. What do you? So, a stopwatch.
0: Okay, we kiss it.
3: Time.
1: Uh huh.
3: Time.
0: Okay, you timed 8 seconds. Now I need 8 seconds over here. Hold on, ready? And I was working myself to death.
3: You were exhausted.
0: Yeah.
1: You thought it was an algebra problem. What you do to one side, you got to do to the other.
0: I was in there as an equal opportunity employer. And that is not the attitude you have to have. So God told me, no, man. You just do this one while the other one watch. Then you go do that one. That was not, I ain't
3: you didn't understand the assignment. You did.
0: Yeah,
3: you
0: didn't follow the rules. Everybody had equal time and all this here. My stopwatch system was
1: stopwatch,
0: crazy.
1: Stopwatch, though, Steve. That's funny.
0: Yeah, because even one of the girls said, what you doing? And I went, oh. Anybody never asked me that before.
1: So did you ever hear from them again?
0: Oh, yeah.
1: Oh, but just one at a time.
0: No, I called it up. I got up. I stopped it.
1: Did you?
0: Oh, we never even got to the main part. We never even made it there.
1: Nothing. How did you end it, though? How did you stop?
0: Hey, look, hey, this ain't working for nobody in here. Let me.
4: He said that for everybody in the room.
1: Let me get my clothes. Go home. You quit on the job.
0: I'm going to put my clothes on. So I just said, hey, thank y'all for participating in this experiment. It just didn't work out. I'm not the guy for this.
2: If it was money, they would want a refund, right?
0: Absolutely. I'd have had to give both of them their money back.
1: All right. Moving on to Shatasha in Woodbridge. Shatasha says, I love to take baths, and my husband won't clean out the shower after himself, so I made him take his showers in the guest bathroom. Now that tub is dirty too. How do I get a grown man to clean out the tub? Is that too much to ask?
2: He's pretty dirty if the shower.
0: If he's taking a shower,
3: right?
2: It ain't running down the drain.
0: You gotta clean out the tub. Oh, the showers.
1: Yeah.
0: The showers.
1: It's not a separate situation.
0: Oh, okay.
1: Yeah.
0: Mm-hmm.
2: They gotta get a new shower first of all. That's the oldest shower.
0: But lady, you told him to use the bathroom in the guest room. He go in there. Now you talking about the bathtub is dirty in there. What is you in there for?
1: Well,
0: you just told the man to leave the main one. He leave the main one. He go in there. What is you talking about there for? I didn't know you were supposed to wash out the shower that's in the bathtub. I didn't know you were supposed to do that.
2: Well, you don't know how dirty he is, though.
1: All right.
4: He don't realize it, huh?
1: Yeah.
3: Yeah.
1: It's not too much to ask, though, for her. He should clean up. All right. Right, CLO?
0: That's too much to ask me.
1: You got people. Thank you, CLO. Coming up at the top of the hour, we will have some entertainment news for you right after this.
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Frank Bubel, and this is Rhythm and News with Chris D. Bennett. 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
1: Good morning, everybody, for tuning in for this edition of Rhythm and News. Rhythm and News is brought to you in part by the Port of Seattle. On today's show, we'll talk about youth, gun violence, and the upcoming youth and law forum. We'll also talk about a couple of important events taking place at Bird Bar Place. And we'll also have a pack-the-house conversation with the owner of Osteria La Spiga. So stay tuned, writing stories and more on Living the News, a message from the people to the

0: Rhythm and News on 1420 KRIZ and 1620 KYIZ, sponsored in part by the Port of Seattle. 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
1: When we talk about black chefs and black-owned restaurants in Seattle, the culinary landscape is much broader than any single cuisine or tradition. That's something we're highlighting this week with our Pack the House campaign as the spotlight moves to Osteria La Figa, where executive chef and co-owner Sabrina Tinsley has spent more than 25 years bringing the culinary traditions of northern Italy to Seattle. She and her husband opened Osteria La Figa in Seattle in 1998. Today, the Capitol Hill restaurant serves handmade pastas and regional Italian dishes built around a philosophy of comfort, sharing, and bringing people together around the table. And with me this morning to talk about the Pack the House campaign and her restaurant is Sabrina Tisley, executive director and executive chef and co-owner of Osteria La Figa. Good morning, Sabrina.
2: Good morning. Thank you for the intro.
1: It's well-deserved and good to have you on.
2: Yeah.
1: Sabrina, Osteria La Figa, this week's featured restaurant in the Pack the House campaign. When you first learned about this campaign and what we're trying to accomplish by intentionally bringing customers into black-owned restaurants, you know, what were your thoughts about this campaign?
2: Oh, Chris, I was very excited, and I can't tell you it came at the perfect time. You know, businesses right now, and particularly restaurants, are really, you know, trying to find their footing in this uncertain political and economic environment, because the public also is trying to find their footing. It's just uncertain times. And so I think this was, it came at the perfect moment, and I couldn't be more grateful for being included.
1: All right. One of the goals of the Pack the House is discovery, introducing people to black-owned restaurants they may not have known about, or hopefully turning them into repeat customers. And I know you've talked about before in the past, black customers being surprised to discover La Speak and then intentionally want to support you, especially when they find out that there's a black person involved with the preparation and the ownership and all that. You know, can you talk a little bit about what that experience has kind of been like, especially with people just kind of, you know, you come into an Italian restaurant and all of a sudden they're just really surprised to find out, and then they really enjoy the food.
2: Yes, I'm definitely, like, speaking from my experience, because I did live in Italy for 5 years, and so I'm really representing that cuisine, and I, for the first many, many years of the restaurant, I was just kind of hidden away in the kitchen, just working away, and I didn't have much contact with the public, but as, you know, as I was able to kind of build my kitchen team and step away from the kitchen and have a more public-facing persona, you know, people discovered that I was a black woman, and, you know, it just really did kind of bring the community, you know, out and, you know, kind of intrigued a lot of folks, you know, that, you know, there was a black woman behind it. So, yes, absolutely.
1: Right. Now, for someone discovering La Figa through Pack the House, let's introduce him to the restaurant. You've been in Seattle since 1998. You know, what is Osteria La Figa, and what kind of dining experience do you and your husband work to create?
2: Yeah, Osteria La Figa is based on the cuisine of Emilia-Romagna, which is the region that my husband is from. And I think most people are surprised to find out that they know the region, not necessarily by the name, but by the culinary treasures, like the world-renowned culinary treasures of the region, including prosciutto di Parma, parmigiano reggiano, which are both from the Parma region, or the city of Parma. And then there's also balsamic vinegar from Modena. There's bologna, you know, mortadella, which is named after the city of Bologna, which is the capital of Emilia-Romagna. And then let's not forget le lasagne verdi alla bolognese. So the classic lasagna is from that region. So people are often surprised to hear about that.
1: Right. And, you know, you talked about this food being inspired from this area in northern Italy. And, you know, with everything, there's levels, right? I don't care what you're talking about. And even with food, there's levels. And so I know, you know, some people are familiar with, you know, some areas of of Italy and some areas of Italian food and Italian cuisine, but can you kind of talk a little bit about, you know, the cooking style that you guys are incorporating into your restaurant and kind of put that into the proper perspective in terms of levels and how people perceive Italian cuisine, if that makes sense?
2: Oh, yeah. Yeah, that was kind of interesting. When I first went to Italy, my first trip to Italy, when I tasted the food, like, it was a flavor explosion. I tried some spaghetti with a sauce. It was so light, it didn't seem like it would taste like anything, but it was actually exploding with flavor. So I think the biggest takeaway from my time in Italy was that it doesn't have to be like overly, you know, food doesn't have to be overly reduced. You know, the sauces don't have to, you know, cook for days. You know, it's actually lighter than you would imagine. And so I kind of took all those, you know, all my whole experience with the food over there and brought it back here. The food is like more digestible than a lot of the Italian American food that I experienced when I was younger. You know, if you didn't walk away with indigestion, then, you know, it wasn't a meal essentially. So, that wasn't my experience in Italy. So I just kind of brought that whole philosophy back here, and it seems to be working. We're still here. After 28 years. And by the way, our anniversary is on October 5th, so we will be celebrating on the 6th, so please come out and join us on that day.
1: Okay, that I did not know, so let's get together and let's pack the house this week and pack the house for the anniversary. With that being said, how would you describe your own cooking style and the way that you've kind of interpreted those traditions from Italy?
2: I would say that it's my cooking style is more like comfort based. I definitely want to, you know, reach out and give you a warm hug with my cooking. So that's, you know, my cooking style. I want, you know, the flavors to be balanced. That's really important to me. You know, acid, salt, you know, umami. Everything needs to be very well balanced and again, not overly reduced, you know, fresh, using local ingredients in season. We change our menu seasonally, and incorporating all those very important Italian elements that we talked about.
1: Right. Now, let's make people a little hungry this morning. And I know that you guys have your own handmade pasta that you make, which is, you know, I don't know how if people truly appreciate handmade pasta, because a lot of places they go that aren't making their own pasta these days. But you guys have lasagna verde, I forgot the first name, but it comes with
2: tagliatelle,
1: white truffle.
2: Maybe?
1: Yeah.
2: Oh, yeah.
1: White truffle butter. Yeah. And then you got the seasonal butternut squash, tortelli, a number of things. So if somebody's coming in for the first time during Pack the House, you know, what are some of the signature or popular dishes on your menu that you feel they should consider?
2: Yes, absolutely. Yes, all of our pastas are handmade. So you definitely want to include a pasta in your dining experience. And I would come with, you know, at least four people, you know, so that you can try a lot of different things. Italian dining is really geared around sharing platters. So, you know, getting some cured meats and some of our house-made breads that are typical from Emilia-Romagna. So the gnocco fritto, which is the fried Emilian bread puffs, or the piedino romagnola, which is our flatbread. So starting with appetizers and then moving into a pasta, maybe try two or three different pastas. We have the classic lasagna verde, as you mentioned. That's a very popular dish. The tagliatelle al tartufo, which is a truffle butter dish. Tagliatelle al ragù, which is the classic ragù bolognese. And then move into potentially also an entree or two. We have a beef tenderloin that's very nice on the menu. And we will be having, starting next week, some braised pork cheeks on the menu, which are some of my favorite.
1: Wow. Wow. Sabrina, you know, when someone finishes the meal of La Figa and walks out the door, what do you hope that they remember about the food, the experience, and the restaurant itself?
2: Oh, I hope that, you know, I hope that they remember the food, obviously, and come back for the food, but also I hope that they had an opportunity to connect very deeply over the food. You know, that's kind of one of the, you know, one of my big things is, this is also a community thing. I mean, so many big events in, you know, life events happen around the table. And so I hope that everything, you know, the atmosphere, the service, the food, all kind of like come together to create, you know, very fond memory and, you know, further connection with the people that you dine with.
1: Right. Now, you've been operating a restaurant here in Seattle for a long time, which gives you a very long view of the industry. You know, what are some of the biggest challenges independent restaurants are facing in Seattle right now? And what do you believe it will take to remain sustainable in this environment?
2: Some of the biggest challenges are, of course, the continuing costs, you know, continuing rising costs across the board. You know, we want to make sure that we fairly compensate our staff, but labor is, you know, one of our biggest costs. And so, the cost of, you know, gasoline, all these surcharges and so on that, you know, are popping up for deliveries and all of this, you know, which is no fault of anybody, you know, locally, but it does affect our business. And so, you know, we try to keep our costs, our prices moderate, but, you know, I think, you know, just an understanding that, you know, if we raise our prices, it's not to gouge our guests. It's because we have to make a living. So I think what we're going to need is understanding from the public that, you know, it's expensive to run a restaurant and our prices have to reflect that, in order for us to stay around.
1: Right. And, Sabrina, you know, people have changed eating habits. Well, I don't think in a lot of cases it's by design. And personally, the choices that they made, I think it's just kind of evolved, you know, coming out of, going into COVID and coming out of COVID, and then just way things have kind of progressed in Seattle. It seems as though people aren't eating out as much as they were prior to COVID. And, you know, in some cases, people are slowly starting to change and go back and enjoy more meals out and about in the city of Seattle. You know, with somebody who occasionally kind of goes out here and there, you know, with what would you say to them as it relates to why they should make the trip over to La Spiga, which is located on Capitol Hill in Seattle?
2: Yeah, that's another big way that the community can support is just eating out. I mean, I get it. You know, we don't go out that much anymore either. But, you know, if you can find a way, if you have the means to eat out, I would recommend eating out because, you know, we're the restaurant business runs on a very thin profit margin. And so if we don't make the numbers that we need, you know, if people aren't dining out, you know, I hate to be tragic about it, but you know, it just, you know, it's tough right now. So I would say dining out, you know, if you want to support, that's the absolute best way that you can support is just eating at the restaurant and in return, we'll give you a nice meal and a happy evening.
1: Yeah, right. And Sabrina, before I let you go, a couple things. I know that people can either come to your restaurant and they can sit down and dine in with you, but also understand that they can order the food from you where, I guess, there's two other.

0: 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So many ways to connect with us, and we hope to see people come out.
1: All right. And that's laspiga.com, L-A-S-P-I-G-A, correct?
0: Yes. Yes, P as in Paul. Yep.
1: All right. Sabrina, I want to thank you for joining us on today's show, but also I want to just thank you for the work that you're doing and the types of cuisine that you're bringing here to Seattle as part of our culture and fabric and fiber that is Seattle, where, you know, people think of restaurants and black-owned restaurants, and they try and put everything into these same categories. They think about soul food, they think about barbecue, they think about all these things, and you have brought a very unique blend of tradition and culture here to Seattle and Las Vegas. I just want to thank you for doing that and wish you the best moving forward with all of your endeavors.
0: Thank you so much, Chris. That means a lot to me.
1: All right. Have a great weekend, and I'll speak to you soon.
0: Okay, same to you. Take care.
1: All right. Again, it's Las Vegas, located in Capitol Hill on 12th Avenue, just off of 12th and Pike in Seattle. It's Italian cuisine. You can go to their website and find out more information. It's La Spiga. Also, this is part of the Pack the House campaign, so we're encouraging people to support all of our black-owned restaurants in the area. But more importantly, this week we want to pack the house at La Spiga. You can get more information about the campaign, the current restaurant that we're featuring, La Spiga, as well as restaurants that we've supported in the past and who we're going to be supporting in the coming weeks. Online, you can go to packthehouseseattle.com. Again, that's packthehouseseattle.com. Let's pack La Spiga this week, especially as they celebrate their anniversary on October 6th. We'll be right back with a message from the people to the people.

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1: For more than six decades, Bird Bar Place has been a part of Seattle's black community, providing essential services while advocating for racial and economic justice and working to create opportunities for families to build stability and prosperity. Next week, the organization will bring the community together to celebrate that history while looking towards what's next during its Legacy in Motion Gala under the theme, Unity-Rooted Rising Revolutions. This year's event will feature a fireside conversation with renowned scholar, author, and public intellectual, Dr. Michael Aaron Dyson, whose work examining race, class, politics, and culture provides a natural connection to Bird Bar Place's work around racial and economic justice. And the gala isn't just the only major event the organization is planning for October. 2 weeks later, Bird Bar will also be hosting a Building Bridges Candidates Forum, bringing communities face-to-face with candidates seeking to represent them at the county and state levels. And with me this morning to talk about both events, the organization's continuing mission and why community connection and civic engagement remain central to the work is Dr. Angela Griffith, CEO of Bird Bar Place. Good morning, Dr. Angela.
2: Good morning. Thank you for having me on again.
1: It's a pleasure to have you on. Dr. Andrews, let's begin with next week's Legacy in Motion Gala. What are you bringing the community together to celebrate this year, and what do you hope people experience when they walk into the room?
2: Yes, this will be our third annual gala, and we want to continue to celebrate where we've come from, how far we've come. You mentioned six decades that Bird Bar Place has been in existence and providing essential services in the Central District and throughout the city of Seattle and really the greater Seattle area. And so we just want to remind the community that we're still here, that we're still accessible, and then and continue to share what's next, what's on the horizon for us as we continue to grow and expand and be accessible throughout the community, particularly for our black community.
1: Right. And this year's theme is Unity-Rooted Rising Revolution. There's a lot packed into those four words.
2: Yes.
1: What does that theme mean for Bird Bar Place at this particular moment in the organization's history?
2: Well, I think for us with Rooted means that, you know, it speaks to honoring the history and the people who built the foundation of the organization. So, you know, we bring in our Black Panthers were original founders, our Urban League, our NAACP. We always bring people that were connected and are still connected to those organizations into space and remind us where we come from. The Rising, you know, we're just continually recognizing the strength and creativity, innovation, the leadership that's already happening in the community and what more is to come as we elevate the voices of people who aren't always heard in the community. And a revolution is about being willing to imagine something better and something bigger through what we are and the work that we're doing and being creative in that. And we really got that charge last year from Ben Krupp when he was with us. He reminded us that we are a legacy organization, that we are a civil rights organization at the heart, and we have a responsibility to make sure we continue to press forward and change, system change, and do it in a creative, innovative way within our community.
1: Right. And speaking of this year's gala, Dr. Michael Aaron Dyson will be your special guest for a fireside conversation. His work has explored race, politics, culture, class, and structural forces affecting opportunities in black communities. You know, why was it important for you guys to have Dr. Dyson as part of this year's gala, and what kind of conversations are you hoping to have with him at the gala?
2: Yeah, well, I mean, for me personally, I have always, for decades, enjoyed hearing his speaking and been motivated by his writing about black culture and history and justice and leadership, and also, you know, challenges that our communities face. But we wanted someone who could come in and help us have a deeper conversation about what unity means right now, both here in Seattle and nationally, and we believe he's the right person to have that conversation. And we're having him joined by a local person, Omari Salisbury, which I think also gives us the opportunity to make sure that he is talking about the broader themes that directly impact our local community here in Seattle. He's familiar with our area, knows many people here within our community. He's actually going to minister on Sunday at Mount Zion Church. And so I think, you know, he's already a little rooted in, because that's, you know, we've drawn him in, and having that conversation with Amari is going to, I think, ground what he shares back to our community as an empowering opportunity for us to carry forth our legacy.
1: Right. And a gala is certainly an opportunity to celebrate, but for an organization like Bird Bar Place, it's also an opportunity to encourage people to support the work that you guys are doing throughout the year. Can you talk a little about what an investment in Bird Bar Place makes possible for individuals, families, and the communities that you all serve?
2: Yeah, most definitely. The opportunity is to raise money, of course, and also we talk about time, talent, and treasure. So we want to be able to invite people to come in and volunteer, to share financial resources if you have it, share your skills, because we are helping families with essential services, right? Food, energy assistance, home heating, financial education, and also more valuable, connecting people to community resources that we don't have in within our building or within our platform of services. And so we're always making sure that we're connecting people, and it's really about meeting immediate needs, but they're also asking and trying to figure out how we can build greater stability in our community. How can we make sure our Black families and other communities that have historically been underserved get access to all the resources they need to not just survive, but to thrive?
1: Right. And Dr. Angela, for listeners who want to attend the gala, can you kind of walk us through what the evening might look like, and also provide us when and where the gala will take place and how people can get tickets?
2: So the vision I've had is Black excellence, and so it's going to be a beautiful evening. We, our community, particularly our Black community, like to get dressed up, and so we're asking people to wear a black tie and formal and come in your best formal wear, and then we're going to have a fabulous dinner. We have some games that we'll play, dessert dash and some other things. We'll get to hear from our fabulous speaker. Also, I'll be given the State of the Org address, and when I do that, I usually talk about what I know is happening in the Black community and opportunities that we have throughout Washington State. And then we're going to have a after party where we'll have music and dancing and just continuing that celebration into the night. And it's taking place on October 10th. Doors open at 5 p.m. for gathering, and then it will be at the Seattle Hyatt Regency.
1: All right. And Dr. Angela, I'd be remiss. We didn't take a few minutes to also talk about an upcoming candidates forum that you guys are having as well. Can you talk a little bit about the Building Bridges candidate forums that you guys are planning to have, and why that is an important event for the community as well?
2: Yeah, so Bird Bar Place has historically been a space for convening and bringing together thought partnership and learning, and civic engagement is really important. And so we want the community to be able to make informed decisions about who they vote for in November. And we want people to vote, but we most importantly want their decisions to be informed. And so we have the opportunity to bring in some candidates at the local level, the state level, judicial level, to come into Bird Bar Place, sit and have a conversation, share with us what their platforms are about, answer questions from the community. And that's the key part. It's not just a listening session. It is an opportunity for community to come in and ask the candidates questions, that, you know, hear from them based on what it is you really want to know, not a scripted conversation. And that's a little different about what happens at Bird Bar Place. Is we really want the conversation to happen, and we really want them to hear community voices. And so that's what October 24th will be about.
1: Right. And speaking of those community voices, that's highly important. I mean, you often hear a lot of people that they're not political, and they don't, and I kind of by saying, you can't help but be political, because everything that goes on in our society is somehow related to politics and being political, whether you want to believe it or not. If you're, you know, whether you're talking about, you know, policies they're making that's impacting utility rates, it's impacting your taxes, it's impacting businesses, all these things that are impacting people's daily lives. The school board is a political thing. They're making decisions about funding for schools, and we're going to put in charge of everything. You're looking, I mean, we can go down this whole list of things. But with that being said, you know, these political candidate forums are, like you said, an opportunity not only to listen, but to ask questions. A lot of times those questions that are asked or the issues that are being brought up to a lot of these candidates are things that they have not really heard collectively from our community and things that they need to hear. So when they do get in office, somebody from these forums are going to be in office, that there are some things that are now on their radar that we hopefully can get them to address.
2: Yes, well, we have a responsibility. It's less about being political and more about remembering that you are someone's constituent. People get into office because we vote them into office, and that we vote both ways, right? We vote by actually turning in our ballot. We also vote by not turning in our ballot, right? And so you have an opportunity to engage in that process as a constituent of those who are going to be serving in our community, and they absolutely need to hear from us. They cannot operate in a vacuum. They cannot operate independently. They are there for the people. And so the responsibility is to make sure they hear your voice and they hear what it is that you believe is important for you, your family, your neighbors, your community, and on a regular basis. I always advocate for individuals to reach out to candidates when they're running for office and once they get into office and have conversations with them. They're also still human, right? We put them on these platforms and think that they're not accessible and they're not available to us. They absolutely are, because they're there in service to the people, in service to the community, based on how we put them there. And so, yes, that's why we hold these forums, and then also encourage, we invite elected officials to our events, and whenever we can have them in the space, and when we invite them in, it's to actually speak to them and engage them and make sure they know what it is we need and we want in our community.
1: Right. And Dr. Hill, I'm going to ask you to give the time, date, and location of the candidates forum. And also who you guys are expected to have, what candidates you guys are expecting to have in attendance.
2: So the candidate forum is being held on Saturday, October 24th. At 10 a.m. at Burt Barr Place. And unfortunately, I'm sorry, I do not have the full list in front of me of who the candidates are, but we can make sure we get those to you. It's on our website, but we definitely have candidates at all the different levels that are going to be elected within our jurisdiction on this ballot.
1: All right. And before I forget, we're going to go back to the gala. Time, date, location of the gala again, and how people can get tickets.
2: The gala is Saturday, October 20th. Got all my dates mixed up here, Chris. Saturday, October 10th at the Seattle Hyatt Regency. Doors open for gathering at 5 p.m. And tickets are available through our website at www.birdbarplace.org.
1: All right. Thank you for joining us on today's show. I want to wish you the best in all of your future endeavors, but more importantly, the work that you guys are doing over there at Burt Barr Place to help enhance and support our community.
2: Thank you, Chris.
1: All right. We'll be right back with a message from the people to the people.
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0: 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It's Chris B. Bennett.
1: For a young person who feels threatened, pressured, or afraid, carrying a gun can sometimes feel like protection. But a decision made in a moment of fear can bring consequences that extend far beyond that moment. That's the message Maurice Ward, a Navy veteran, the advocate and member of the Judge Charles E. Johnson Youth and Law Forum Organized Committee, wants young people and adults who care about them to understand. In a recent commentary submitted to the Seattle Medium entitled Gun Violence in Youth, The Unseen Dangers That Can Shape Their Futures, Ward focuses not simply on what can happen when a gun is fired, but the risks that it can begin when a young person decides to possess one in the first place. That conversation is also part of a larger mission for the upcoming Charles E. Johnson Youth and Law Forum, which brings young people together with people working in law enforcement, justice, and the community to help them better understand their rights, responsibilities, and decisions that can affect their futures. And we can report it this morning to talk about this issue is Maurice Ward. Good morning, Maurice.
5: Good morning. How are you doing, Chris?
1: I'm doing well. And yourself?
5: Excellent. Thank you for the opportunity. I appreciate you having me.
1: Oh, it's a pleasure to have you on. Maurice, let's start with the beginning. You know, where or are you seeing or hearing from young people that made you feel that this op-ed was needed in our community to not only be written, but also to be read and talked about in our community right now?
5: Seeing lots of gun violence in the community. But I wrote the article, really, because I kept seeing a pattern. Young people don't understand the dangers of gun violence, and that says to me that they probably don't understand the danger that comes before they even fire the gun. And so I wrote this article hoping that it would reach people, get people to start talking about gun violence and the the consequences before the gun violence happens. That's what I've seen a lot in King County and Seattle. It's concerning to me and to many adults and community members, and I'm just trying to contribute to how we would mitigate some of these damages.
1: Right. And the central point of your piece is that the danger doesn't necessarily begin when someone fires a gun. A young person may be holding a weapon without knowing where it came from, who previously possessed it, or what it may have been connected to. Can you talk about some of these unseen dangers that you want young people to understand before they even decide to pick up a gun?
5: Yeah, great question, Chris. I think young people pick up the weapon and they're thinking about protection, and they haven't thought about, is the gun stolen? Was it previously used in a crime? Possibly even a murder. It could be tied to other people's conflict. And if you're the last person with the gun, maybe the people who were on the other end of it last time will tie you to it. Once they're holding that gun, they inherit all of the risk associated with that weapon. And even if they never fire it, never threaten anybody, even if they don't even intend the harm, the legal consequences, the social consequences, the community consequences, the safety consequences are already in motion, and that's why we're trying to emphasize that possession alone can change a young person's life.
1: Right. And, you know, Maurice, telling a young person don't carry a gun is relatively easy. Creating an environment where that young person actually feels safe enough not to carry one is much harder. You know, what responsibilities do parents, mentors, and other trusted adults have in creating alternatives for young people who generally believe that they're in danger or feel the need to carry a gun in today's environment?
5: That's a great question. I'm going to try to attack that question from multiple perspectives. I think it's important for the community to listen to young people about the fear that they're experiencing, try to provide them with some alternative opportunities to talk about those fears. I think the community plays a critical role, but young people need someone they can trust. They don't need judgment. They need spaces where they can talk about the fear without being labeled. They need mentors like, you know, Four Seas Coalition, Seattle Cares. They need to not be labeled. They need people who will listen to them. And as adults, we need to be more honest with young people about the realities that they're facing. The fear that they're facing is real. And my hope is that we can learn to get better at meeting them where they are, not where we wish they would be, so that we can build trust, build safety, and hopefully change the trajectory of some of these young people's lives, because something's in the way of them getting from their house door to the school door. And we should be asking what that is rather than just judging them on this fear that we don't understand.
6: Right. And you bring up an important point. I think a lot of times, Maurice, it seems like you always tell them how they can't get through these kids, but I think that it's the framing of the questions that we're asking them. And how important is it for us to really think about the framing of the question before we ask the question to get the proper response? I know, you know, a lot of times people might ask them, you know, what are you carrying a gun for? Why do you need a gun? Da-da-da-da. And it's kind of like an attacking mode. And, you know, some people have kind of said that, you know, sometimes they need to reframe those questions to kind of ask a young person to really get to the root of the problem, really, like, you know, what are you afraid of? Can you talk about the importance of really being strategic about the conversations and the communications you're having with these young people, and how that can make a difference in, you know, number one of them being feeling safe or fear or the need to carry a gun or to utilize a gun in different situations?
5: Absolutely. Most young people don't carry a gun because they want to be violent. They carry it because they're scared of something, scared of their peers, scared of retaliation, scared of being caught by who knows who and not being protected. So sometimes instead of us adults saying don't carry a gun, we should probably be asking what specifically are you afraid of and how can I help you reduce those fears. That question opens the door to real conversation. It opens the doors to trust. It opens the doors to solutions that don't involve weapons. And I know sometimes in a panic we hear so much about gun violence that the first thought comes to our mind as adults is don't carry one. And that should not be the first question that we ask. We should want to know why. Why would a specific kid who didn't have one yesterday have one today? What's in the way of going from building A to building B? Those are real questions, real conversations. And I think when young people see us even care enough to ask that, that begins to build trust right there. And most young people are not fully aware of the legal consequences of the gun because they're in a state of fear and they're just looking to be safe and they haven't thought about all the other windows and doors that are available to them from a negative or positive perspective. And so I do hope adults would switch from asking or saying don't carry a gun to more questions of what are you afraid of and how can I help protect you and help you make a better decision.
6: Right. And Maurice, this question I think really kind of gets us into the gist of the youth and law form a little bit, because there's also some education, legal education that needs to take place in our community surrounding this as well. From your perspective, what do young people and perhaps their parents often misunderstand or don't know in general about Washington law and the potential consequences of a young person possessing a firearm?
5: Well, that is a great question. I'm not a lawyer, but what I can say is Washington state law is pretty clear. Youth under 18 are not really prohibited, or generally prohibited from possessing firearms, with a few narrow exceptions like hunting or supervised training. But here's the part many people don't realize. Intent does not erase the consequences. You can be holding it for a friend. You can just be moving it from place A to place B. You can just be trying to protect yourself. But the law does not care about that story. It cares that you were caught in the possession of a weapon And now the law is going to investigate where that weapon was going backwards. And that will all be pinned on that young person unless that young person is willing to say something about where they got it from, when they acquired it. And I think a lot of parents don't have access to or know how to get the education about the law and about gun violence. But the Youth and Law Forum, we try to teach young people and the community and their parents about the law and how to have what I would call as positive law enforcement interactions so that young people can have more awareness around weapons, around their safety. And I think that's just something we're trying to do through the Youth and Law Forum. This is the 37th year of the Judge Charles B. Johnson Youth and Law Forum. We bring together judges, lawyers, police officers, public defenders, prosecutors, community leaders, not to lecture kids, but to help build relationships and understanding. We teach them some things about the law. We teach them about their rights, how to interact with law enforcement. We teach them how to navigate pressure and conflict. And most importantly, we show them that their lives are important, their lives matter, and that they have options beyond fear. That's some of the things that we do at the Youth and Law Forum. It's been happening for 37 years. It'll be happening again November 14th. We're excited about the opportunity to hang out with young people in the community, give them some opportunity to meet actual judges and lawyers and prosecutors and public defenders and just people in the community who care about them, who they may reasonably have thought didn't care about them, but these people take their whole day to spend time with young people to help them consider a different trajectory for their life. And so that's some of the things that we do at the Youth and Law Forum, hoping to have a positive impact on young people in the community and their families.
6: Right. And Maurice, the Youth and Law Forum, you know, originally, you know, 37 years ago, a lot of the information and the conversation was really around trying to make sure that our young people understood their rights and responsibilities as related to interactions with law enforcement, with the overriding desire to make sure that they actually made it home safely, you know, after an interaction with law enforcement. There were so many people who were involved with incidents where they were getting hurt and sometimes killed with interactions that turned into altercations with law enforcement. That still is the case. We talked about this thing. It's a lot of education and information, but the forum has also expanded and evolved over the years as well. And you've been involved with a couple with this for some time now. Can you kind of talk about the evolution and how the Youth and Law Forum is really trying to address a full range of needs for youth and their families today?
5: Oh, yeah, that is an excellent question, Chris. I really appreciate you asking that. Yeah, the Youth and Law Forum did originally begin with providing education to young people to tell them how to safely and positively interact with law enforcement in the event that they came into contact with law enforcement. But it's evolved over the years. So now we have workshops on mental health, workshops on substance abuse. We have internships and employment opportunities coming this year. And so it's evolved to where we're trying to provide guidance and information and support for the whole child, for the whole person, for the whole community, for the whole family. I've been participating for about 20 years, and it used to be 20 kids, and now it's, you know, in the hundreds. We used to have 10 sponsors. Now we have maybe 150 different recognized organizations that are supporting us, sponsoring. And so we are definitely trying to address a child's life today and provide information on what a child's life is like today, because obviously 37 years ago, is completely different than today. You know, young people's lives are different. The decisions they make are different. The fears they have are different. And so, we have some great workshops coming up, great keynote speakers, I mean, it's a fantastic opportunity for a young person to access information, have fun, meet other kids who are also trying to have a positive outcome in their life, from other school districts throughout the county and the city. But definitely we have mental health opportunities, substance abuse opportunities, agencies there who provide those resources, mentoring opportunities. And this year we're very excited to be able to hopefully connect young people to some internships for the summer, to some part-time employment and full-time employment opportunities, scholarship opportunities. And this may not get said often enough, but my personal reason of being supporting is I know when I grew up, nobody told me or anyone in my community that we could be a police officer or a judge or a prosecutor or a public defender. And I value that young people can not only come there and have a positive interaction with law enforcement, but could also consider these careers. These are like great jobs, and it's a chance for you to police your own community, for you to be the judge that a young kid sees, and you're from that same community. And so those are the kinds of opportunities and information that we share, and it's only getting bigger and better every year. We certainly are grateful to the Seattle Media and the Z-Twins for giving us an opportunity to be heard to share this information today.
6: All right. And Maurice, we got about a minute and a half left. Can you give us the time, date, and location of the Youth and Law Forum, the age groups that you guys are looking to attract, and how young people and their families can register?
5: Excellent. Yeah, so this year it'll be at the Church by the Side of the Road in Tukwila. It's Saturday, November 14th, starts at 8:30, ends at 3 o'clock. Breakfast and lunch is included. Keynote speaker this year is Aaron Jones, celebrated educator and TED Talk presenter. We have an additional keynote speaker, Sean Kemp, Seattle Supersonic, who will be talking with young people. He's also an entrepreneur. And so that's when it'll be happening. And it's all day, breakfast and lunch included. And then we give away some nice prizes to young people who participate. Woodland Park Zoo, Woodland Park Zoo passes, Dick's Drive-In, Bucks, to get free meals, and then we give away several laptops every year to give kids an opportunity to have their own laptop. Since a lot of kids have never owned their own, they get to use one from the school district, and so those are the kind of things that will be happening this year. Again, Saturday, November 14th, from 8:30 to 3, Church by the Side of the Road, and second component will be happening at Tukwila Municipal Court, meaning young people will get a chance to do a mock trial. Well, they'll get to participate as the jury.
6: Yeah. And Maurice, I don't mean to cut you off. We're about to get cut off, so I'm going to give let people know they can get more information about the Youth and Law Forum. They can go to youthandlaw.com. That's youthandlaw.com. Maurice, I want to thank you for joining us on today's show and your involvement with the community, but more importantly through the Charles V. Johnson Youth and Law Forum.
5: Excellent. Thank you, Chris. I appreciate the opportunity. Have a great day.
6: You do the same. All right, that's it for us. Be blessed. We'll see you next week.
0: KRIZ Renton, Seattle. KYIZ Renton, Seattle. KYIZ Renton, Seattle. We're also streaming loud and clear on the Simple Radio app.

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1: Buckle up and hold on tight. We got it for you. Here it is, strawberry letter.
0: All right. Thank you, nephew. Subject: in her bed with my man. Dear Stephen Shirley, I was in a car accident 2 months ago, and I had a cast on my leg for several weeks. My husband had a hard time taking me to medical appointments and taking care of our children, so my former best friend came over daily to help him out. They've always had a playful brother-sister relationship, so I'd never, ever imagined they were attracted to each other. I found out they had sex in my house. A lot of sex. I found 2 empty boxes of condoms stashed in my husband's gym bag, and my husband stuck them in there, so it showed me he was too dumb to be cheating on me. My intuition told me that it was my best friend and that he'd been with, and I don't know how I guessed it, but I was right. I asked her, and she denied everything and acted very upset that I assumed it was her. She definitely warned my husband because he came home and told me the whole truth. He said it was my best friend, and he said they did it all over the house. I put him out, and guess where he went? To her house. After I cried for 2 weeks, I figured it was time to get my lick back. I went to my best friend's house to talk to my husband, and she wasn't there. But he said she'd be back soon, and he asked me to leave. I ignored him and stripped off all my clothes. I knew he wouldn't be able to resist me. He scooped me up and laid me down in the middle of her bed, and we made sweet love until she walked in screaming for him to get off of me. I could not stop laughing. I had to run out of her house half naked so she wouldn't jump on me. After all that, he wants to work things out with me. Is our marriage worth saving, or will he keep cheating? Well, you certainly got your revenge now, didn't you? You did to her just what she did to you, and she had the nerve to stand there screaming for him to get off of you? Does she think that they had some sort of permanent or special arrangement, and now Mr. Man wants to work it out with you? Well, yes, of course he wants to work it out, because he might not have anywhere to live after all of this. But this is not about what he wants. Right now, this is about you and how you want to move forward, and only you can answer that. Only you can determine that. Have you asked yourself, can you trust him again? Because this certainly doesn't sound like it. And that's what it is. The trust is broken in your marriage, and remember, this was your best friend he cheated with. She lied about it. He didn't. And that's got to hurt more because it was your best friend. You know, than just some random person. It won't be easy to get over that part, because you guys were so close initially. Although sleeping with your husband in her bed, I'm sure that helped you, didn't it? This is not impossible. You know, people have gotten back together and all of that, but, you know, after their spouse cheated. But it takes an incredible amount of work. It takes prayer, all that. And after all the work you put in to save your marriage, there's no guarantee that he won't do this all over again. He won't cheat again. Maybe not with your best friend, but with somebody else. You'd be gambling. This is not a good look right here. He left you and went to her house. I say let this one go. Steve?
2: You know, there's a pull and a tug in me.
0: You're holding
2: your hand. I try to say something beneficial, something helpful, something with some redemptive quality to it? Or do I just call this letter like it is? I've decided today to call this one like it is.
0: Let's do it.
2: Let me open by saying I don't give a... Let's just start right there. I don't. Because I get sick of people writing in with all these wrongs in this letter, and then at the end, he on the line, is our marriage worth saving? You know, what are y'all talking about here? What marriage you, why you want to save it? What the value in this thing at? The whole letter is just, you had a car accident. You broke your damn leg. You had your whole leg in a cast. So your best friend came over daily to help your husband because he was having a hard time taking me to medical appointments and taking care of our children. And he probably got to work too. So yeah, I guess that's a lot. I ain't got no problem. But your girlfriend came over to help him. They've always had a playful brother-sister relationship, so I never ever imagined they were attracted to each other. Hmm. Wait a minute. See, lady, I don't understand this. You attracted to him? If you attracted to your man, what makes you think ain't no other woman going to be attracted to him? That's what be killing me about y'all. I found out that they had sex in my house, a lot of sex. I found 2 empty boxes. God, dog, that's a lot.
1: That boy clowning.
2: That's 20, that's 24. The empty boxes, that's 25. That's 24. That ain't the times. Them is just usages. That's 24 usages. You can, you know. Woo.
3: He busy.
2: You can move upstairs and downstairs, you know. You can up and downstairs. So, you know, this ain't this 24. Yeah. All over the house. Mm. And then you crippled, so you can't go check on nobody. Cause you sitting over there with that cast on your leg. You can't even move.
0: Hang on, Steve.
2: Boxes. God.
0: Coming up in 23 minutes after the hour, we'll come back and recap the letter and get part 2 of your response. Today's Strawberry Letter subject, in her bed with my man. We'll get back into it right after this.
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1: All right, come on, Steve. Let's recap today's strawberry letter. In her bed with my man.
0: So now you broke your leg. You was on medical, and for a while your husband was having a hard time with the kids and get you to the medical appointment. So your best friend came over. Now, they've always had a playful brother and sister relationship, so you never had any imagination or never imagined they'd be attracted to each other. Well, they was. And you found out that they had sex at your house. And then you said a lot of sex. You found 2 empty boxes of condoms. God, dog. Woo, that 2 boxes, that's 24. Woo, that's a lot. That's upstairs, downstairs, then the basement. That's all out in the car. 24. 24. You got to bite them off. You got to bite and tear with your corner. You know? Rip them off.
1: What?
0: Yeah, that's a lot. That's how you tear it off. You bite that tip.
1: Anyway.
0: So you can't open it with your hand because it keeps slipping because the wrappers is full. So you got to use your teeth. Got to use your teeth. That's 24 times. Check one of them wrappers one time. You see a teeth mark on the end of one of them.
1: Go ahead.
0: You see it. If it got oil on his hand, then that would. I found 2 empty boxes stashed in my husband's gym bag. My husband stuck them in there, so it showed me he was too dumb to be cheating on me. What? Wait a minute. You found 2 boxes of condoms stuck in your husband's gym bag. My husband stuck them in there, so it showed me he was too dumb to be cheating on me.
1: He didn't know how to cheat. That's what she meant.
2: She's dumb for writing that.
0: No, that's a dumb line, Shirley.
1: It is.
0: Well, you should have put that in your response, because this is in mine. That's a dumb line.
1: That's what she meant. I'm just saying that.
0: But she's stupid, though.
3: She said it. Right.
0: My intuition told me it was my best friend that he'd been with. I don't know how I guessed it, but I was right. You said it was your intuition. You don't know how I guessed it, but I was right. Anyway.
1: Just deal with the letter.
0: I don't know how I guessed it, but I was right. I asked her, and she denied everything and acted very upset that I assumed it was her. She definitely warned my husband because he came home and told me the whole truth. What? How many stupid...

0: stupid people in this. What?
1: How many?
0: Boy, he came home and told me the whole truth. For what? She said it wasn't her. I'd have came over, baby, did you say something to her? Because she told me, you thought me and her? Well, I found these condoms in the back. Dog, my boy, that's my boy. He asked me to take these bags from him because he was cheating on his wife and he didn't want her to know, so he stuck them in the gym bag and I meant to throw them away. Ain't no way in hell I'm coming in this house with the whole truth. It's no way. It's just no way. He said it was my best friend. He said they did it all over the house. I told you, when you got 24 condoms, that's upstairs, downstairs, basement. That's out in the car. You're in the garage. That's a lot of activity right there. I put him out, and guess where he went? To her house. What? Ain't no surprise. After I cried for 2 weeks, I figured it was time to get my lick back. I went to my best friend's house to talk to my husband. She wasn't there, but he said she'd be back soon, and he asked me to leave. I ignored him and stripped off all my clothes. I knew he wouldn't be able to resist me. He scooped me up, laid me down in the middle of their bed, and we made sweet love until she walked in screaming for him to get off of me. Get off of her!
2: No, she was screaming.
0: I could not stop laughing. I had to run out of her house half naked so she wouldn't jump on me. You knew that whooping was coming. And you cannot fight naked. I'm telling anybody that has ever tried to fight naked, you're going to lose. Especially men. You've got to protect certain things, and things is loose and swinging and bumping up into stuff. You can't. You're going to lose this fight. After all that, he wants to work things out with me.
2: Whatever.
0: Really? Now, here's the dumbest line in the whole letter. Is our marriage worth saving?
3: Yeah.
0: Or will he keep cheating? Wait a minute. Lady, you went over another woman's house, climbed in the middle of her bed with your man. She came home, threatened you. You had to run out naked. He left you and went over to her house. He had two boxes of empty condoms in the gym bag. What? You was at the house crying for 2 weeks. Your intuition told you it was your best friend. I'm just going over the fact. And then, is our marriage worth saving? What? See, that's what I say about these letters right here. I want to apologize to Steve Harvey Morning Show listeners. Because sometimes we do this to y'all. And a lot of y'all getting ready to go to work. And we just want to say we're sorry about these strawberry letters. And please stop asking us who writes these for us. Because I don't know nobody this ignorant. I wish I did. Now, Tommy's stupid, but he ain't just ignorant, though. He writes good poems and got some good jokes.
2: Yeah.
0: But that boy can't write no letter like this.
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0: 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Junior, what you got?
1: Pippin, that's what we got.
2: Come through, baby. Let me get my glasses on for this one right here, because I'm real hot. Come on, let's go. What's happening?
3: Let's go ahead,
2: Junior. I'm ready.
3: Here we go. Colts Commanders, Pippin.
2: Oh, man, the Colts won last week against the Texans. So the Colts and the Commanders is going to lose. I got to go with the Washington Commanders. Come on now.
3: All right. Here we go, Pippin. Cardinals, Giants.
2: Giants.
3: Packers, Buccaneers, Pippin.
2: Buccaneers can't lose another one. They ain't going to take no chance. Buccaneers, baby. Come on, let's go. You know what I'm saying?
3: Here we go, Pippin. Jaguars, Bengals. Oof.
2: Jaguars, come through, baby.
3: All right. Rams, Eagles, Pippin.
2: Eagles, come on, Jalen.
3: Patriots, Bills.
2: This is gonna be easy one. Bills. I can't stand
3: all
2: the
3: right, Pippin.
2: I never
3: want them.
2: Yeah. What happened?
3: Jets, Bears.
2: Bears are smoking right now, man. You know.
3: Titans, Ravens.
2: Ravens all day, baby. Ain't no question about what I'm saying right now. Come on, Junior.
3: Dolphins, Vikings. Jeez,
2: what is he be breathing for? Is you having something going on right now? You in a little
3: not today.
2: Situation.
3: Dolphins, Vikings, Pippin.
2: Because I can feel sorry for him. Dolphins.
0: Keep going, Junior.
3: Here we go. Broncos, 49ers, Pippin.
2: 49ers, baby, all day. They might not lose this year. Somebody better stop them.
3: Chiefs, Raiders.
2: Oh, Chiefs, baby. Chiefs going up all the way. Chiefs is back. I don't know what y'all talking about. You an ass Dave.
3: Chargers, Seahawks, Pippin.
2: Hesitation. Chargers and who? The Seahawks.
3: Seahawks.
4: The Seahawks.
2: Yo, his features slurred. I swear to God, he said.
3: No, he's not.
2: Seahawks. I'm going to go with the Hawks.
3: Lions, Panthers.
2: Lions all day. Always go with Detroit, baby. 92.3, the mix.
3: Yeah. Falcons, Saints.
2: Saints.
3: Yeah. And, of course, the Cowboys and Texans. I know this is going to hurt.
2: Man, I only got 10 seconds. Let me explain this to y'all. If y'all lose this game here to the Cowboys, you and Tommy, my strong suggestion is don't come to work Monday because he's not going to act right.
0: All right. Junior, thank you. Thank you, Pimpin. Coming up at the top of the hour, a lady is worried that her friend and her son will end up having sex. Ooh, we'll talk about it right after this.
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0: This is from Trina in Minneapolis. My son told me that my 44-year-old friend has been hitting on him. He's 28, and he warned me that he might take her up on her offer if it's cool with me. I told him that I prefer that he doesn't sleep with an older woman, and because she's so much older than him. I confronted my friend and asked why she's pursuing my son. She said he's pursuing her. One of them is lying, and it seems like they will be involved in an entanglement soon. Is there anything I can do to stop this?
1: No, man, nothing you can do. That your boy told you, and then you told him you would prefer he didn't with an older woman. He got to try this. He got it.
2: It's probably happened already.
0: It's a rite of passage. What?
1: He got to do this here. He has to.
0: But it's his mom's friend, though.
1: What? That makes. This ain't his mama.
0: Thank God for that. Yeah.
1: No, I mean, I ain't mean it like that. But the friend is just her friend. She been coming through there. They been looking at each other. The mama friend, fine. Yes, he gonna do it. He gonna do it, man. And she said, "I would prefer you didn't do older women." Well, that's even the curiosity. It's just too much. You have to try. Yeah. I'm gonna tell you something right now, little Mr. 28-year-old.
0: She gonna blow you.
1: There's a song by George Michael's "Teacher." There are things that I still have to learn. Yeah, when you go up in there now, I just want you to know, class will be in session.
2: But it's a great class, though.
1: Let me tell you something, boy. Now, do your best, but chances are you're going to be in the corner sucking your own thumb and pulling on your earlobe in a fetal position.
2: Hold on tight.
1: So I'm just trying to tell you.
0: Oh, well. All right, so there's nothing the mom can do to stop it. Okay.
2: Nothing.
0: All right, moving on. We have time for another one. This is from Latrell in Grapevine. Latrell says, I had company in my bedroom, and my ex-wife asked if she could come and discuss something important with me really quick. I got up, threw on some clothes, thinking it was an emergency. She showed up and said she wanted to make love to me. I already had a situation in my bedroom, so I had to be honest with her, and I asked her to leave. I hated to hurt her feelings. How do I fix this?
1: She your ex-wife.
0: Interesting relationship. Yeah.
1: What you finna fix? Yeah. What are you finna fix? It's your ex-wife. You divorced her. Y'all gonna break up.
0: He hurt her feelings. He didn't want to hurt her feelings.
1: Well, she was embarrassed.
0: Yeah, she was.
1: But she came over there.
0: She said what she said. She's the ex. Yeah.
1: Hey, dog, why did you open the door?
0: Because he thought it was an emergency. That's the whole thing.
1: What?
0: Yeah, what? That's why he did that, because he thought.
1: Huh?
3: You talking through the door.
0: Right.
1: What's wrong? Who? No, wait a minute. Hold on. Baby, hold on one second. Say what now?
0: Not say what now.
1: I can't hardly hear you.
3: Open the door.
0: Yeah.
1: I can't hide the door.
3: Yeah, open the door.
1: Call me.
0: I told you I was coming over.
1: What? But what's wrong?
2: I'm not opening
3: open the door.
2: Door,
3: I'll tell
2: I'm
3: you.
2: I'm not opening that door.
1: Wait a minute, baby.
0: You're not going to open the door?
1: Baby,
2: no,
1: stop.
2: I'm not.
1: Wait a minute. Baby, stop.
2: I'm not going to the door.
1: No, all but this conversation. I'm hollering through the bedroom door, down the steps to the door she had ringing the door. Yeah.
3: That's why you can't hear. You so
1: I'm a,
3: dumb.
1: I'm a man.
3: What?
0: All right, guys. Coming up, we'll have more of the Steve Harvey Morning Show right after this. This Ignorant Show.
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0: Well, guys, a Florida man is facing charges after he stripped completely naked inside a Home Goods store. 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
1: Right.
0: According to police, the 43-year-old man told a shopper, quote, "I'm sorry, I have to do this." And then he took off all his clothes. He left the store and police found him a few minutes later in an Aldi store. He was still naked.

0: 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It ain't where the shirts is supposed to be. You find some shirts over there by the plates. Sometimes you'll find a shoe you like. You gotta go find that other shoe.
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1: Time now for a round of Would You Rather. Would you rather sweet potato casserole with marshmallows on top, or would you prefer pecans on top? Which one?
2: It's
1: marshmallows or
2: pecans?
1: Casserole.
2: Either way.
3: Sweet potato.
4: I don't want the marshmallows.
2: I don't want
4: Yeah.
0: We not sweet potato casserole people.
1: No, we don't do that.
2: No. They making us eat it right here.
1: Yeah.
0: Man, you better make these yams right.
1: Yeah. All right, would you rather name your favorite ex or reveal all your text messages from the last 5 days?
2: Favorite ex.
4: Yeah, that's...
1: All right. It's just a question, would you rather?
0: Oh, you got some exes that was kind of cool. Come on, man.
1: Yeah. So, would you rather...
2: Or what else, sir?
1: Or reveal all your text messages from the last 5 days.
4: Oh, would be. Yeah.
2: Yeah, I don't care about that.
4: Yeah.
1: Oh,
2: I don't
1: really?
2: Have a life, y'all. I'm just telling you. Yeah. So I don't care what you read or what. It don't matter.
1: What?
5: Oh, not Mr. Carrying his phone everywhere.
1: Yeah.
5: So now we can read your text messages.
1: Duct tape it to his thigh in the shower. Yeah.
5: Yeah. You've changed.
1: Wow, you've changed.
2: No, I got an extra phone.
5: Oh.
1: Which one, Junior and Steve? Which one?
4: Yeah, reveal all texts from the last 5 days.
1: Okay. You too, Steve? Or your name your favorite ex?
0: Oh, I can't do no names.
5: We can't hear you. What?
0: I can't do no names. That conversation would be so crazy.
1: All right. We're going to move on. Would you rather dance down the spirit tunnel on J. Hud's talk show, Jennifer Hudson's talk show, or would you rather be a contestant on Jeopardy?
2: Jeopardy.
0: Oh. Y'all really need to see that. Y'all need to see me on Jeopardy. Y'all really need to see me on Jeopardy.
4: Yeah.
0: Hey, man, tune in. This be the best Jeopardy. And I'm going to hit this buzzer. Because what you're not finna do is just have me sitting over there ain't answering no questions.
1: Yeah. Okay. All right.
4: Same thing.
0: Steve.
1: What is
0: the gargantuan theory? I'm sorry.
1: Name the eighth wonder of the world.
0: And me.
1: All right, last one, guys. Would you rather have an indoor pool or an indoor basketball court?
4: Oh. Well, that's B.
2: Basketball court.
4: Yeah.
1: Okay. All right. Steve, you too?
0: Now, the indoor pool don't work out. Hey, your whole
2: house. You can't swim, Steve.
1: That's today's round of Would You Rather.
0: You can't play basketball.
1: Coming up next, our last break of the day, and we will close out the show with the one and only Steve Harvey right after this.
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0: 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Here we are, last break of the day on this Friday. We made it. We made it. Thank you to our audience, as always, to the Steve Harvey Nation. Junior, you have a question for Steve on the way out?
1: Oh, yeah. Unc, let me ask you about this, Unc, because, you know, I think you're great. And, Unc, it's okay for everybody to be great. Can everybody just be great?
2: No, everybody not going to be great, Junior. No, it's not going to happen. Everybody not going to be great because great comes with the cost. Everybody don't want to pay the cost. You know, I know a lot of people started out to be great, but then the cost and they stopped. You know, so no, everybody's not going to be great. And it's okay. And it's okay. It depends on your definition of greatness. But if your greatness is comparing yourself to somebody else, you're going to be in a world of trouble. You're going to be in a world of trouble, man. If you're trying to make your greatness compared to somebody else, because your path is not, you're not going to ever get the same path. You're not, no two people get the exact same set of circumstances. It's just like, look, man, no two people have the same fingerprint. Because God made us uniquely us, and our path in life is uniquely ours. You know, so no, man, don't compare yourself to others. Just go on and be your own version of greatness. I would hope that everybody would want to be the best version of themselves that they could possibly be. That's the ultimate. So if you want to be the teacher of the year, win it. You know, if you want to be employee of the month, win it. You know, if you want to get the salesman of the year, go for it. You want to climb the corporate ladder, be about it. You want to be the first person in your family, become supervisor, man, live it. But go be the greatest version of you that you can possibly be. That should be everybody's goal. But sad to say, there are still people who won't do that. Let's take the comparison off the table. There are still people who will not go and be the best version of themselves. You see it all the time. Look, man, thing God did to us that was really, really cool was God gave all of us the power of choice. We get to decide. Look, birds, when they're born, birds have to be birds. They have to live in a nest for a while, and they get put out the nest or whatever, and birds have to go fly. And birds eat insects, other birds, worms, meat. Some birds are hunters, falcons, eagles, hawks. You know, they eat wildlife. But they are birds. Dogs, no matter what breed they are, they still dogs. And they live the dog's life. We are the only animal, the only creature that God created that he gave the power of choice to. Because we are created in God's image. So the beautiful thing about whoever we are, we get to choose. And we can make decisions about our life every day. Black people don't have to marry black people. White people don't have to marry white people. You get to choose. Dogs have to be with other dogs. No, man. No. We get to choose that. So if you are unhappy with the direction of your life, here's the caveat. You, right now, can make a decision to change that. And guess what? You don't need nobody's permission. It's a beautiful thing God has given us, the power of choice. Because once you get sick of being whatever version of you you've become, you can make the decision to change that. There was a period in my life, man, I was just sick of me. I was sick of the version I was. And I decided, man, I got to be a better version of me. Because I'm with me every day. And I was sick of the person I was being with. I woke up to this dude every morning. This who I'm riding with. This my dog, ride or die. Man, let me change this cat right here. Because this dude right here, he got to do better. And I made the decision. And I did. And that's the beautiful thing of it, man. God gave us the power of choice. You get to decide. So now, when your life ain't going the way you want to, quit blaming other people. Quit looking around for some external reasoning and all this here. What about you? Because you get to decide. You can yay or nay. You can pull the trigger on an idea or not. You can begin or you can procrastinate. You can look at it negatively or you can look at it positively. You can go the right way or you can go the wrong way. You can buckle down, get yourself an education or whatever you need. You can buckle down, get yourself a career, get yourself a craft, get yourself a skill, and go on about your business and make that money. Or you can go for this quick money. You can go and get yourself some drugs. You can start slinging. And I tell you right now, man, you're going to wish you hadn't. Everybody I know sell drugs at one point wish they hadn't. Where was I at? Where was I at, man? Oh, InvestFest. I met Big Meech, the real Big Meech from Black Mafia Family. What's the show?
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2: I met the real Big Meech. Cool dude. Loved him right away. He said, man, I'm getting my life together, Steve. Right on. He made a new choice because that old choice got him in prison. The new choice, keeping him out. Shout out to Big Meech, man. Pleasure meeting you that day. Y'all have a great day today. Talk to God today. He would absolutely love to hear from you. And that too is a choice.

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0: Do you know what time it is? It's Al Sharpton's time. And for the next 3 hours, it's time to put aside all pretenses, deception, denial, or fronting. The time has come to keep it real on Keeping It Real with Reverend Al Sharpton. A very good afternoon to you all across the country. Good morning to our West Coast listeners. And welcome to those listening on Sirius XM, Channel 126, The Urban View, where talk empowers and becomes action. Well, I'm coming to you live from our National Action Network corporate headquarters in New York. 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Do not bring it into the weekend with you. Say what you got to say. And exhale, and we know what's on your mind. And all you have to do is call us at 1-877-532-5797. 1-877-532-5797. Or you can write on the message board at www.nationalactionnetwork.net. And the mayor Rodney Jones is on the board taking care of his health. Won't stop him from a message. He's saying it's Exhale Friday. Don't go into the weekend constipated with your thoughts. Let it out, let it out, let it out. And I see prayer Carrington saying, happy birthday, Reverend Sharpton. God bless you with many more still to come for all the years that lie ahead for you. Yes, tomorrow is my birthday. I appreciate that. And I see Bruce Turner saying, happy birthday, Rev. Tomorrow is my birthday, but we work on my birthday. Morning Joe, this morning I was on about 90 minutes. He brought up my birthday. I said, yeah, I'll be 72, but I'm not through. Some people get through at 32. I'm got work to do. I'm not through. And I'll be doing the rally in the morning. I'll be doing the Politics Nation show live tomorrow night. I work on my birthdays. I did not become blessed with God sparing me for me to be laying down doing nothing. So I try to do something every day to show God that I'm grateful. You know, I was 37 years old when that man stabbed me in my chest. Every day since then, I don't take no day for granted. When you look at the possibility that somebody could have took you out and God spared your life, it changes how you think about life. That's why I don't care what controversies and all kind of stuff they've thrown at me. I'm still here by the grace of God, and I'm not going to take it for granted. Well, a lot to talk about today. And one of the things that really caught my attention is the Department of Labor has come out and with the jobs report and said that labor increased by just 29,000 jobs. 29,000, that's all. Unemployment, therefore, the unemployment rate rose to 4.2%. Now, the September hiring, U.S. added just 29,000 jobs, well below the 84,000 that was expected, while unemployment rate rose to 4.2%. Now, the breakdown across racial line, blacks are 7.0% unemployed, whites are 3.6%. All right? Which means that we are very close to double unemployed than whites. Now, let me dig a little deeper in that. If we're just about double unemployed to whites, then how are we taking their jobs with diversity, equity, and inclusion? How are we taking their spots in academia, in these colleges? How are we any of what they're doing? When the data from the Department of Labor under Donald Trump, this is Trump's Department of Labor, released this data. The data says otherwise. The other thing is that, and it is abhorrible. I don't know any other way to say it. In the middle of the job market being weak, not getting 84,000 more jobs, they down to 29,000. Affordability is through the roof. People literally are going to supermarkets, looking at price tags and walking out, can't shop. Literally. Petroleum going up. Diesel going up. And what does the President of the United States do? He announces a crypto party. And for you to buy his crypto, if seven figures, you can come to the party and sit and eat with the man that just ripped you off. Get a good cushioned seat and look at the guy that counts you. And the more you give, the closer you'll sit to him. If there ever was a insult, it's given these times of affordability crisis for whites and blacks. And he throw a party for the millionaire class is to show you he has nothing but contempt for the masses of people, black and white. I mean, this is unthinkable. In the middle of all of this, aside from the fact you and your sons and all are cutting billions of dollars of deals with questionable people around the world, you're going to have a party. But you got to pay big time to party. So it's no wonder that Democrats seem to have regained in terms of voter registration in key states. And I'm reading this. Democrats improved their voter registration position in several key battleground states after the major losses in 2024. NBC analysis of Target Smart data found Democrats made net gains over Republicans in late 2025 into 2026 in Arizona, Maine, New Jersey, Pennsylvania, while slowing down their losses in New Hampshire and North Carolina. Pennsylvania showed one of the biggest shifts. Republicans gained more than 110,000 registrations relative to Democrats in late 2024 through 25, but Democrats recovered about 46,000 of that margin this year. So it appears that Democrats are turning this thing around. And I think a lot of it is Donald Trump has not kept or even attempted to keep his word to the people. And people, you can't lie to people about what they feel. Now, there are six, according to the griot.com, black owned website, six races that black voters should watch in this midterm election, because several of them can be historic. Keisha Lance Bottoms could become the first black woman elected the governor of Georgia. David Crowley could be Wisconsin's first black governor. Juliana Stratton could become the only the fifth black woman ever to serve in the United States Senate. In Texas, Democrat James Tallarico is heavily courting the state's roughly 4 million eligible black voters in the Senate race against Ken Paxton. Though he's not black, a win with black votes would be the first time Texas went blue in decades. Black voter turnout will be very important in Georgia and in Michigan. Ossoff is seeking re-election in Georgia against Mike Collins. Michigan Democrat Abdul El-Sahid faces Mike Rogers. It's going to come down to whether we turn out. And I'm not saying you should turn out for Democrats. I'm saying you should turn out for yourself. You see how bad things are. Imagine if Trump and them wake up and they have not lost the Congress and the Senate. It is saying, oh, we could crap all over everybody and they'll still vote for me. You think we suffering now. Let him think we don't care about being suffering or being in a state of suffering. And they will wreak havoc on us his last 2 years. So whether you like all the Democrats or not, whether you agree with them on everything or not, if they are more inclined to support what you do like, I'd rather have 70% of something than 70% not only not with me, but against me. They're actively coming at us. They weren't just neutral and didn't enforce DEI. They had it eliminated, sued, took it out of schools, took it out of corporations. It's not neutral. This is war, political war. They're aggressively coming after us. It's not that they turn the other way. No, they turn and look our way and firing on us with no hesitation. All right, let's open up the phone. It is Exhale Friday. Whatever's on your mind, whatever's on your in your heart, Shopton, keeping it real. Exhale Friday, keeping it real. Be right back.
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2: It's Sybil Wilkes with what we need to know. President Trump issued a direct ultimatum to Tehran, telling reporters that Iran must accept a fair diplomatic agreement or cease to exist. Speaking before departing Washington for a multi-state campaign swing, the president asserted the U.S. Navy maintains complete control over the Strait of Hormuz with record oil flowing and describing Iran's economy as ruined. Mr. Trump toured a Peterbilt Motors facility in Denton, Texas, outside of Dallas Thursday, kicking off a tour with stops in Oklahoma and Alabama to support Republican candidates ahead of the midterms. A Fly Dubai pilot is being celebrated as a hero after safely landing a commercial jet carrying 174 passengers despite being stabbed in the cockpit. Authorities report Captain Smith McCarr sustained injuries when his co-pilot attempted to crash the aircraft, but the wounded captain unlocked the cockpit door to allow passengers to enter and subdue the attacker. And the Indian Prime Minister praised Captain McCarr for his extraordinary courage. Judicial news in Massachusetts, a state judge rejected a legal motion to dismiss murder charges against Lindsey Clancy. Judge William Sullivan denied defense arguments seeking a finding of not guilty in the 2023 deaths of her three young children. Clancy's initial trial resulted in a deadlocked jury over her insanity defense, with her next scheduled court hearing set for November 2nd. So picture this. Police in Charlotte, North Carolina, intercepted two men driving down a busy city street in a living room love seat that was mounted across two scooters. Viral photos of the motorized couch spread quickly online, though officers did not disclose if citations were issued. Really? And one more thing to know. Happy birthday tomorrow. Reverend Al Sharpton is the birthday dude. To subscribe to my free daily newsletter, please visit SybilWilkes.com. For all the news 24/7, go to News1.com. I'm Sybil Wilkes. Be informed. 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

0: 9:07. Before I go to the phones, I see they have on the board a... Oh, on the live line. Okay. Is there somebody on the live line? I don't know what this means. All right, let's go to the phones. Let's go to Bertha in Cleveland, Ohio. Bertha, you're keeping it real with Al Sharpton. Is Bertha there?
1: To you. Hello.
0: Yeah.
1: Happy, happy birthday to you. Happy, happy birthday to you. You look good. You look fine. Hope you're having a best time. Happy, happy birthday to you. And may the good Lord bless you. And may the good Lord keep you. Happy, happy birthday. Happy, happy birthday to you. Happy pre-birthday to you, Reverend Sharpton.
0: Well, I appreciate that, and you can sing pretty good, Bertha. I like that. Thank you very much. I appreciate your call, and I appreciate your support. Thank you for your call. Let me go to Maryland, to Maximum. Maximum on from Maryland. You're keeping it real with Al Sharpton on Exhale Friday.
2: Sharpton. Yeah. Good afternoon, Reverend Al Sharpton.
0: Yeah.
2: I appoint Maxine Hamilton, a proud university alum and a proud member of NAN DC chapter for 15 years.
0: Wow.
2: Year 2 ex-president.
0: Yeah.
2: Always wonderful when you visit Howard University in the month of August. Reverend, for the past 2 or 3 years, I have called in to wish you a happy birthday, which is on tomorrow, October the 3rd, with a special poem. This year's poem is called Sharpton. Al Sharpton is his name. He is sharp, tons of fame, always ahead of his game. Works out every morning, must stay in shape, tackle the snakes. They in great pursuit, file lawsuit. Come to find out, all they were after was his three-piece suit. Why? Because you are so cute and astute. Still riding shotgun, displaying lots of charm. Pray it won't be too much longer before we become overcomers. Happy birthday ever to the Reverend Al Sharpton as you so celebrate 17 years of keeping it real. Keeping it real. Reverend Al Sharpton says to keep it real. Amen. Peace. Happy
0: I love it. Thank you so much. That's wonderful, Maxwell. Thank you. I think we have a guest on the live. I guess that's what it means. The board's not clear. Hello?
3: Calling from James Brown country. Happy birthday to you, brother.
0: Okay, Deanna Brown. This is James Brown's oldest daughter, the keeper of the torch. How you doing there, Deanna?
3: I feel good, just like I knew I would. Da, da, da, I got you. Hoping that you have a wonderful birthday and blessed birthday. I know family and friends got something special for you tomorrow. They're going to have a good time. Y'all make it funky. But you know what I'm standing on down here, brother?
0: What are you standing on?
3: James Brown Arena.

0: They have yet to restore his name.
1: Oh, is that right?
0: Yes. They have yet to restore his name on the arena. The voters came out and voted and wanted it there. The kickback is, well, his name, James Brown Arena, wasn't on the ballot. But the paperwork that was filed through the government so that you could have a ballot had James Brown Arena on it. The commission and the mayor, current mayor, has already said that they do not support his name being gone. And the current mayor, the new mayor that's going to be coming in January 1st, he said that he does not agree with the name not being there. So we are still standing on this because too many names are being removed, too many names, too many books are being taken from libraries, museums, shutting down with our history. And James Brown, certainly our history. So I'm still standing and fighting with this, Reverend, because ain't no way in the world that they're going to just say, this is James Brown Arena, get the vote, and then secretly remove his name. And we don't say anything.
1: We are
0: people,
1: not going well, let me say this.
0: About that.
1: Let me say this. last time I saw Mr. Brown alive was about 3 weeks before he unexpectedly to me and the family, passed away. And it was at the dedication of the James Brown Arena. He had you call me and said, come down. And I went down. When I got there, you told me that you and I had to do all the speaking because he had dental problems. And then he showed up unexpected, put up a red handkerchief up and spoke anyway. And when he got in the limousine and hugged us and all, 3 weeks later, he was gone. So this is a special thing to me. So whatever I need to do to help y'all with that, I'm speaking at Payne College, I think, later this month. We're in October. Oh. So we may need to do a rally or something, put a little pressure on them.
0: Oh.
1: Do a little.
0: Call me.
1: Yeah. Let's crusade around that, because that was something near and dear to me and the people all over the world. And
0: yes.
1: His funeral was there. Michael Jackson flew in to be there at the James Brown Arena for the goodbye to the Godfather. They can't erase our history like that. We can't stand by and let that happen.
0: And he gave his name for free. These people don't even have to pay a licensing fee. Primary Wave has said that we're going to honor what Mr. Brown did, and
1: right.
0: We are not charging you. You have the name to do what you want to do with
1: it. Wow. All right. I think we need to get on this. You got me. Thank you for your call, and thank you for you being my little sister most of my life and all of your life. I remember when you got here. The goddaughter of soul, Deanna Brown Thomas. Thank you for the call. Means a lot to me on my birthday eve. Let's take a break. We'll be right back. XL Friday, Shopton. Keeping it real. Be right back.
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0: 1-877-532-5797. 1-877-532-5797 is Exhale Friday. And I see on the message board, Walter Coleman says all those woke policies, abortion, gay and lesbian rights, transgender rights, open borders, radical Islam, socialism, communism, you're worried about voting rights and economic justice? Yes, I am. And I don't have to deny other people's rights to do it. We had voting rights. And Mr. Trump and his Supreme Court nominees withdrew it. Economic rights, we had DEI forcing employment where they were not employing blacks and keeping data on it. Contracts, executive positions. Trump took it from us. So you talking about we better be worried about the destruction of the world. We are worried about the destruction of the world when you have a man that puts us in a war, Walter, that he does not know why we there and can't get us out. They've closed the Strait of Hormuz. We cannot have access to gas and oil. And people are literally trying to figure out how they're going to buy their groceries. And you worried about who they sleeping with. I'm worried about the food in the refrigerator. I'm worried about the fact that we cannot get jobs, the fact that our vote has been messed with. So you can go on all these culture issues and all you want. You can't stop people from their lifestyle, but you can stop how they live. And what Trump is doing deals with our living. And I think that I read it because I wanted to answer you. I see Mayor Rodney Jones, the mayor's up and active. I'm glad to see. He says, I know Sammy Davis Jr. I know Sammy Davis Jr. with Nixon turned many people off. We all make mistakes, and when you're in public eye, you're treated to a different standard. That's true. If you're in public, you're going to make public mistakes. Own them. All of us, if you've been out here as long as I have publicly, you're going to make some mistakes. Difference is some of y'all are private. So you have the option of making your mistakes and nobody knows about them but you and the ones you mistaken them with if there was others involved. But we shouldn't be so judgmental. Let me go back to say somebody's on the live line. Let's go back to the live line. Hello?
2: Hey.
0: Hello. Yay.
2: Rev.
0: Yes, sir. Who is this?
2: This is your Brooklyn brother.
0: Spike Lee. Spike Lee, how you doing, Spike?
2: Here in Fort Greene, baby, the fort.
0: At the fort, you holding it down. Yeah, well, hey.
2: I want to jump what you said. I've made puck mistakes, too, so my heart was in the right place, but, you know, it's a human. So sometimes you say some stuff that your wife says, he's your look. and sometimes it's more than that.
0: Yeah, sometimes, but hey.
2: In fact, today is Ty and I's wedding anniversary.
0: Oh, is that right?
2: Yeah.
0: How long y'all been married?
2: Well, it's on your birthday. It's your birthday tomorrow, right?
0: Right.
2: Well, it was the day before your birthday. You know what? Stevie Wonder sang Ribbon in the Sky at Riverside Church for our wedding.
0: Oh, wow. Wow.
2: Stevie!
0: Wow. Now, will you tell her?
2: This is not about me. This is about your birthday. And I just want to say, Rev, I'm very happy and lucky that I know you what I do. And as we admit, you was digging the rough early, you know. Howard Beach, that stuff, that was no joke.
0: No, it wasn't.
2: But you never, courageous, you never folded, and you kept fighting for justice, not just for black folks. Let's add Puerto Ricans too, Boricuas, whatever. Dominicanos, but that's New York. Well, I just want to say, I got to get off, but thank you. Thank everything you've done. You adapted my family, you know, our wives are friends, you know, so, and our children.
0: Yeah, that's true.
2: And just keep the good fight. Happy birthday. Happy birthday.
0: Thank you so much, Spike, for taking time to call. Tell Tanya I said happy anniversary. And thanks.
2: And I will. And the thing
0: together.
2: Is that I was coming. Now I teach class, my film class, NYU on Saturdays. That's why I won't be there. Okay.
0: All right. Well, I love it. Thank you. Thank you. All right. Thank you very much. Wow, that was a surprise. Spike Lee calling, and Spike and I go back 40 years. He's talking about Howard Beach in '86. He showed up right around Howard Beach, Bensonhurst, in the '80s. When he was doing his films then, he was already hot. Never stopped. Threw me in films. He put me in Malcolm X, and I wasn't even old enough to know Malcolm X. I was about 8 years old when Malcolm got killed. He said, no, but you represent that dynamic of activists. He put me in there. There's a picture of you that are watching on live stream of me and Spike and Denzel Washington. And that's Bobby Seale, the founder of the Black Panther Party, on the set in Harlem at Malcolm X, the movie that Spike did, nominated for an Oscar. So I really love and appreciate Spike, a long-time friend and brother. That meant a lot to me. And while I'm there, I might as well make the announcements, since everybody's talking about the birthday. Tomorrow, I will be at the House of Justice. It will be our Saturday Action Rally. There'll be some coming by to say happy birthday. I know the governor's coming and the mayor and others. But it's a regular rally. I'm going to be dealing with issues, voting rights and all. I only miss one or two rallies a year. I was not there last Saturday, though I came on remote for about 20 minutes from Texas. But I'll be there and keynoting and letting others that want to speak to some issues. So you that in the New York, New Jersey, Connecticut area, meet me or beat me to the Saturday Action Rally at the House of Justice at 6 Hancock Place, which is at the intersection of 124th and Morningside. You that are not in New York, you can watch it live on Impact Television, on NationalActionNetwork.net, on YouTube/NAN and on the AME Zion Network. So make sure you tune in and watch it. It's not just going to be a birthday celebration, though there'll be some speaking to my birthday, but a lot of it is these issues. With unemployment numbers like this, and we are 32 days away from the midterm elections where we could take the Congress back and hold this administration accountable, I'm going to do more than sing happy birthday on my birthday. I'm going to do that too. So y'all tune in. You can also watch Politics Nation with Al Sharpton. I'll be live. I'm working on my birthday, both the rally and our TV show. I'll be live 5 p.m. Eastern time tomorrow and on Sunday on Politics Nation with Al Sharpton, live at 5 p.m. Eastern time on MS Now. And I know we're going to have several of the candidates running. I told you I was going to have people all the way through midterm elections. And I'm going to have several of the candidates on tomorrow and on Sunday. The Senate candidate in South Carolina, I know we booked, and others. And I know that I want to also find out now about this money problem, where we're seeing what's going on with Trump and how he is cutting funds from our programs. I'm going to have the ranking member of the House Budget Committee on, Congressman Brendan Boyle. So don't miss Politics Nation with Al Sharpton live at 5, both Saturday and Sunday. And thank you for your participation. Pauline McCullough saying Spike Lee looks young, still does, and he will be at 70. Yeah, he's right on. He's right behind me. I think about a year and a half apart. And she's also wishing him and Tanya a happy anniversary, 30 to 31 years together. That's wonderful. And Tanya is an author, artist in her own right, brilliant woman. And I love them. I love them as family. This is a good way to kick off a birthday celebration weekend. I done heard from my little sister, Deanna Brown, and Deanna Brown Thomas, James Brown's oldest daughter, and the oldest living daughter. He had one before her who's passed. And then Spike Lee. Let's go to Mike in Fairfield, Georgia on the line. Mike, you keeping it real with Al Sharpton. Oh, Mike's not there. All right. Let me go to Rick in Germany. Rick crossed the ocean in Germany.
3: Good day. Good day, Brother Sharpton.
0: Good day to you.
3: And I got to fall in line. Happy birthday early. Got that out of the way.
0: Thank you.
3: I would like to say also thank you for your slimming down in body weight and setting the example not only to big folk as physically sick, but to us skinny folk walking around and eating what we want and physically sick and suffering from the food there in America.
0: Right.
3: Now, moving on, there is a man, a comedian, a gay soul here in Germany who has stood up against the far-right party. His name is Happe Kerkeling. And I want to acknowledge your faith in Jesus, but not in Paul, who calls for the death of gays in the New Testament. I would like to ask what Pete Hegseth is doing with the religion of Christianity, the Constitution, and the U.S. military?
0: Good question. I think I'm having Pete on in a week or so. I'll ask the question. I think it's a good question. And I think it's worthy to be raised. Because let me tell you something. We act like we can exclude or discriminate against some people. Once you open that door, you open the door to people discriminate against anybody. You don't have to agree with people, but you certainly cannot discriminate because you disagree with them. So it's an excellent question. Thank you for your call. Thank you for your birthday greeting from Germany, Brother Rick. Let's take a break. Be right back. Keeping it real.

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1: It's Sybil Wilkes with what we need to know. New York's governor appointed a special prosecutor Thursday to oversee the investigation into a woman's allegations that she was gang raped at a Cornell University fraternity house, saying that she lost faith in the local district attorney's ability to handle the case. So Governor Kathy Hochul signed an executive order appointing the office of New York Attorney General Letitia James as the special prosecutor to oversee the investigation, which was closed without charges. Documents and text messages reveal the alleged victim told campus police that fraternity members bragged after drugging and assaulting her in 2024. In Tennessee, death row inmate Krista Pike was hospitalized in critical condition, receiving emergency medical care following a failed execution attempt by lethal injection. Defense attorneys report Pike remained breathing and snoring after receiving two doses of phenobarbital and enduring at least 7 needle insertions, prompting her legal team to petition the governor for a sentence commutation while all state executions remain paused. Cybersecurity experts are warning the public about sophisticated scams targeting Apple's upcoming foldable iPhone Duo. 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One more thing to know. 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I'm Sybil Wilkes. 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

0: Friday, 1-877-532-5797. 1-877-532-5797. Let's go to Alabama, to Dale. Dale in Alabama. My mother was from Dothan, Alabama, buried there now. Dale, where in Alabama are you from?
1: Alabama, Reverend. I'm living in Birmingham.
0: Birmingham, okay, go ahead.
1: Yeah, I think that along with everyone getting ready, making sure they're registered and getting ready to vote, that being that we can, you know, walk and chew gum at the same time, I still think we should step up our boycotts. We should at least add one more company to the list in addition to Target. And my choice would be Pepsi, or PepsiCo, as it's called, because they also promised $2 billion in to go towards black organizations, black businesses, and black media as well, you know, when George Floyd passed away. So the thing about PepsiCo is that they're more international in nature than Target, and they have brands such as all the Pepsi products, including Mountain Dew and Sprite, but they also have a restaurant division that also includes Kentucky Fried Chicken, A&W restaurants, and a few others. You know, there we can't lose sight of the fact that there were multinational companies that lined up and stated that they were going to go ahead and once and for all put their money where their mouth is in terms of putting money back and investing in black businesses and the black community, and they haven't done it. And the thing even with Target is that they are still relenting and not honoring their commitment. And one thing I found out is that in regards to these Trump boycotts, one thing that has happened is that a lot of multinationals have gotten rebates off these tariffs. Target, in particular, got a rebate off their tariffs that they were charged of $909 million. So I figure with that influx of cash coming in from the federal government by being rebated from those tariffs is putting a little bit more wind, you know, on their sales. I figure they could go ahead and boycott or withstand this boycott a little bit longer. I'm almost at the point of saying making it a permanent boycott if they can't get their act together within a particular period of time. I just thought I'd put that out there, Reverend.
0: All right, thank you for your call. I think that absolutely. I started in the movement at 12 years old with Operation Breadbasket, which mastered the boycotts. And boycotts are a very potent tool, necessary tool, but it must be done effectively or you hurt more than you help. What I mean by that, you need to understand how you going to bring down the margin of profit, and you need to know that you have partners, not on an ego trip, partners around the country that can hold it down and keep it down even when the media is gone and when social media is gone to some foolishness. It's a bottom-up strategy. Otherwise, you embolden companies to say, oh, they've been boycotting and my sales weren't affected. You got to be able to affect them. That's why when we do a march in NAN or when we call for something, we set a target and hit a specific target. We want these number of people in Washington, even if it costs us money. We want these amount of people we register to vote in these cities. We want these amount. I'm doing voter brigades now. If I call a boycott, I'm going to know in 20 cities that I can bring the margin of profit down. I spoke last night at a event in Queens, and I told them if I am going to boycott somebody, I'm going to figure out what is their margin of profit. If their margin of profit is 5%, I don't have to stop 100% of people from shopping from them. If I stop 10%, that means they're operating 5% in the red. If I can hold out longer the 5% or the 10% out longer than they can operate in the red because their profits is drying up, you win. There's a science to boycott, not an emotion and not ego tripping. And I think that you're absolutely right. We can walk and chew gum at the same time. We ought to be doing both. It's not one or the other. It's one and the other. And we need to not get in anyone's way. Let's all of us do what we got to do. Thank you for your call and for your reminding us of that. Maureen Mo Forte is on the line, the queen of activism in the Midwest. She says, good afternoon, Rev. We'll see you on Monday, October the 5th. Also, I may say thank you to all the listeners that wished me a happy birthday on the 1st, which is yesterday, her birthday, from the streets to the suites. And Maureen is our fearless leader of Nash Action Network Chicagoland. I'll be with them in Chicago on Monday, day after tomorrow, 2 days after tomorrow, doing our voter brigade, as well as thanking those that came up to the march. And then we're doing an AI fluency initiative there, and hosted by AKA Theta Omega. We need our people to know what this is that we call AI. So, and how it's used, how it's not used. I'm not supporting no data centers. I'm supporting us being literate. And Maureen is going to be hosting us there, and I'll be there on Monday in Chicago. It will all be hosted at the AKA Theta Omega, the Foundation Community Service Center, which is at 6220 South Ingleside Avenue in Chicago. 6220 South Ingleside Avenue in Chicago at 6 p.m. I'm looking for everybody to come out. Thank you, Maureen, for coming on the board with the information. Let's go to Rufus in Savannah, Georgia. Rufus, you're keeping it real with Al Shout.
2: Good afternoon, Reverend.
0: Good afternoon.
2: Can you hear me?
0: Yeah.
2: Oh, yeah, okay. All right, happy born day to you.
0: Thank you, sir.
2: And many more. Yeah, I want to get straight to it. Do you remember about over a year ago, I talked to you about a weapon that they had called Havana Syndrome?
0: No, but go ahead and refresh my memory.
2: Well, I heard you and somebody talking about that yesterday. I don't know if that was you and the attorney that was talking about that yesterday. And I was trying to get in. Do you remember that yesterday? You and somebody, I think it may have been you in the attorney, and they was talking about how that they were saying that people were getting sick behind in Cuba behind some kind of a weapon they had, and or they were trying to figure out what it was and this and that and other thing. You were talking about it yesterday.
0: Is this what you were trying to bring up when you said you talked a year ago? Are you trying to make that connection?
2: Right.
0: Trying to follow you.
2: Right. And I was talking about that a year ago. And the reason why I heard you talking about it yesterday with somebody on your show, and I was trying to get in, but I couldn't get in. But that's neither here nor there. But it brought me all the way back to what I was talking to you about, that that situation about that was during the debate. With Joe Biden debate and Donald Trump, and I was saying that it was a mighty strange situation. I mean, they saying all kinds of things about Joe Biden now, but what I'm trying to say is still was mighty strange to me how the man couldn't even form a word out of his mouth or coherent thought. And I know the man could, I know better than that. So I've been around long enough. And I know the man ain't handicapped. I know the man is intelligent enough that I know that it was something wrong with him. And this, I saw it I was looking today, and they were talking about they got an FBI, a CIA whistleblower that just came to the forefront saying something about that the Biden administration kept it quiet about this Havana, the people that were suffering over there. They had some agents over there in Cuba that were suffering from this Havana syndrome, and they found out that it's a weapon that they got, and it made you confused. It make you disorientated. They can shoot, it's like a ray gun, and they shoot it at the people, and they were trying to figure out what it was. But now they're saying, now all of a sudden they're saying that the Biden administration was keeping it quiet when it was happening way back in
0: who has the weapon? I mean, who's using the weapon?
2: The Russians. The Russians.
0: Well, you got to say Russians. I can't hear what you don't say.
2: And the reason why I was saying this to you is that when I was talking to you a year and a half ago, it was another strange event that happened around the same time the debate between Joe Biden and
0: all right,
2: and
0: Donald Trump. Because I've got to go to break. You're saying that you think that they may
2: have...
0: I got to go to break. I'm trying to help you, brother. Yeah. Thank you for your call. Let's take a break. Be right back. Keeping it real. Shopton. Exhale Friday. Be right back.
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4: It's Sybil Wilkes with what we need to know. The family of Renee Good, the 37-year-old American mother of three, shot and killed by federal immigration officers in Minneapolis, filed a major lawsuit against the United States government and former Trump administration officials. The federal wrongful death complaint names ICE agent Jonathan Ross and former Homeland Security Secretary Kristi Noem, alleging an unconstitutional civil rights conspiracy surrounding the fatal January shooting that occurred as Ms. Good drove away from local public demonstrations. In Mississippi, law enforcement authorities in Oxford arrested two men following an intensive investigation linking the deaths of two Ole Miss students to illegal drug distribution and commercial kratom sales. 18-year-old Aiden Hamilton and 20-year-old Robert Strange were found deceased on campus last month near packages of kratom, prompting a tactical law enforcement raid on a local Oxford smoke shop. In Washington, a federal judge officially dismissed all criminal charges with prejudice against former U.S. Olympic canoeist David Hearn. The 67-year-old athlete was arrested earlier this year and accused of vandalizing the Lincoln Memorial reflecting pool after removing a small piece of peeling paint from the water, with a judicial ruling permanently barring federal prosecutors from refiling charges. California technology firm Dyna Robotics unveiled a semi-humanoid workplace robot named Taku, derived from the Japanese word for master craftsman. Designed to execute complex autonomous workflows, including loading laundry machines, folding linens, chopping vegetables, and stocking commercial shelves, company officials report the autonomous robotic system is already deploying across commercial kitchens, hotels, and laundromats nationwide. Nationwide, birthday greetings go out to Reverend Al Sharpton. He's the birthday dude tomorrow. To subscribe to my free daily newsletter, please visit SybilWilkes.com. For all the news 24/7, go to News1.com. I'm Sybil Wilkes. 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

Live line to another guest. I don't know who it is. You're keeping it real with Al Sharpton. Hello? I think they're having phone problems. All right, well, let me, while they're trying to straighten out the board, I wanted to go back. The caller that Dale was talking about, the Havana syndrome, there was a special on 60 Minutes about it. There is clearly some evidence of it and how it's being maneuvered. I was trying to get Dale to get to the point and not keep trying to get me to remember a year ago. Dale, you got to remember I do show 6 days a week. It's hard for me to remember what I talked to somebody about 2 weeks ago, but I know the issue of Havana syndrome is an excellently, well, I won't say excellent because that connotes that I'm supportive. It is an extremely, let me put it that way, important message that we need to look into and keep pushing. You're definitely on something there. I think that we really need to deal with that. All right, on the message board, Pauline McCullough said, I read Anwar Sadat of Egypt's biography. His father was Egyptian and his mother was Sudanese. Okay. I'm doing a lot of reading as I'm traveling. I spend my time on airplanes, doing a lot of reading. And there's no reason, even for people that are lazy readers, not to read now because they have audio books. In many of the books, you can just audio and just listen to them. And the writer reads them to you. The last, I guess, two or three books that I wrote, I did the audio myself. It's in my voice. People need to not be programmed by what others decide you need to pay attention to. You need to program yourself. Pick some books, periodicals, educate yourself. You know, being that I host radio and TV and in the thick of things with Nan, I get online every morning about 4:45 in the morning. I get up about 4 and get myself washed up and ready and go online and then go to the gym. And part of why I do a little search online and in the morning before I go to the gym is while I'm working out, I'm thinking and strategizing on what I've worked out on. Then when I come back, I will read the newspapers. You know, some people is online and don't read newspapers. That's old school, my daughter say. Some old people read the papers and don't try to work online. I do both because there's some things that are in the paper that's not online, and there's some things online that don't make the paper. I want to know it all. And so I can address it intelligently, not only on my shows, but address it intelligently in my life. Know what's going on in the world in which you live. And don't be narrow-minded, where you only go to the same thing all the time and are concerned about only what is being told of you. Don't be programmed. Get the information. Look around you at the environment that you're in and see, you know, when people talk about affordability, that's not just a cable news network issue. It is an issue that is absolutely something that affects all of us. And I would strongly suggest people be very cognizant of that. I see Yahudashi's name. I know I'm saying it incorrectly, but he's saying there is no doubt in my mind that they used that Havana syndrome weapon on Joe Biden during that debate in 2024 against Donald Trump. It's interesting. Interesting. And I see the mayor, Mayor Rodney Jones, says, I'm reading

0: Black AF History by Michael Harriet. I just ordered The Black Effect by Mickey L. Allen. And I think that is important that we stay on top of things. Manuel Murphy is saying, been doing that since high school via current events. 55 years later, I read and watch local and cable news networks, especially with AI. I have dig a little deeper. Very wise, very wise. And that's what we have to do. You have more access to information now than we ever had. We just need to access it and act accordingly to protect ourselves, our families, and our interests. No question about it. You got to remember, a lot of the movements that opened doors for us operated without social media. Martin Luther King nor Malcolm X ever knew what a cell phone was. Both of them was killed before there was cell phone. Didn't know what email was. Didn't know what Instagram was. Didn't know what YouTube was. They were able, with rotary phones and working with their hands, to build movements that opened doors and kept them open for decades. So what excuse do we have? All right, I think they got the phone straight. Let me go to the live line. Good afternoon. You're keeping it real with Al Sharpton.
1: Good afternoon, mentor. You know, I wasn't going to let the day pass by without calling to say happy birthday to my leader, my big brother, and my co-counsel.
0: Attorney General of Black America, Ben Crump, glad to hear your voice. How you doing?
1: Hey, we are fighting on the front line, and, well, you know, I didn't get to call you, but it was so special seeing all the young people in Atlanta, Georgia, and Wisconsin take to the streets in activism for Nolan Wells.
0: Yeah.
1: You should feel very proud, Will, because your testament of leadership, how we stand up against injustices, is what we saw on full display this weekend. So I say happy birthday, and I tip my hat to you for that, Reverend Al. That was you and your leadership that made that happen.
0: Well, I was proud of it. I saw it on social media, and some of our chapter members, our youth department in Atlanta, goes to that college, and they were part of it, and I'm proud of them. That's where, you know, you have movements where things happen, and you ain't got to be there, and you can sit back and encourage them. And I think them young people, they initiated it on their own, did it on their own, huge numbers. You can go on social media and see how the huge turnout they had was excellent and was heartwarming. And it means a lot to that family who has suffered unnecessary abuse. But that's why we've got to keep it going, because that could be any one of us.
1: Amen. And thank you for answering the bell, Will. I know you get so many calls, and just like nobody would know if Trayvon Martin wouldn't know of Ahmaud Arbery, Breonna Taylor, George Floyd, and so many others, unless you answered the bell. And we can't ever say thank you enough, as I do often in private. I shout it from the mountaintops in public, because we got to give you your flowers. You are our civil rights leader, and I don't take that lightly.
0: Well, I thank you. You've been nothing but a straight-up brother since I met you many years ago, fighting a case, and you were unknown black lawyer just wanting justice in Florida, and you have had more integrity and courage than any lawyer I've ever worked with, and I've worked with a lot of them, and that's why I say you laugh, but I say it's true. They tell me Ben Crump's on the phone. I head to the airport. I get the details later. Wherever you say I need to be, I swear I'm going to be. I don't have to vet it. I don't have to check it. You are a man of integrity and courage, and the best lawyer that we've got in our times. Now, people get mad till they get sad. I'm saying it because I believe it. All right, Ben Crump, thank you. Give my love to Mama. Keeping it real.
1: I will, Will. God bless. Happy birthday.
0: All right, thank you. Let's take a break. 1-877-532-5797. 1-877-532-5797. Shopton. Keeping it real. Be right back.

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0: The D.L. 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

0: 1-877-532-5797. The lines are open again, so you that are calling in, call in at 1-877-532-5797. It is Exhale Friday. And let me go back to the message board while we line up the phone calls. I see Cornelius Williams saying, happy birthday, Reverend Al Sharpton. May God continue to bless you with many more years. Have a blessed birthday and keep up the good work. I'm fighting with you for truth and justice. Well, thank you, Cornelius, and you keep fighting too, and let us do what we were born to do. You know, I often quote that one of the most significant statements that stayed with me in life was by Mark Twain. He said the two most important moments in life are the moment that you are born and the moment you find out why you were born. And I thank God from a young age I found out why I was here. And I'm going to keep doing it as long as I am here. Do what I'm supposed to do. Let me go to D, my dear friend, my buddy in Atlanta, Georgia, Northwest Atlanta. D.
1: Reverend Al, happy birthday. And I heard you mention your birthday was coming up the other day. And I remember last night, I just included you in our prayers.
0: Thank
1: in
0: you.
1: My prayers. And we need to do that for you, Reb. Reb, happy birthday. Reb, if I could sing, I would sing happy birthday to you. But so many people would turn off the radio. So I'm not gonna do that. Reb, you know the late Reverend Dr. Barbara Lewis King over at Hillside
0: yep.
1: used to say there are no coincidences in this world. While I was waiting to speak to you, I jotted down Ben Crump. I want to mention to Reverend Al about Ben Crump. And then Ben Crump came on.
0: Yeah.
1: The people were talking about some of the books that they've read recently. Our book club just finished reading Worse Than a Lie by Ben Crump.
0: Wow.
1: His first book.
0: Wow.
1: His first book. And Mr. Crump, Attorney Crump, if you're listening, we thoroughly enjoyed that book.
0: Wow.
1: It was excellent. But, Rob, let me tell you this. I got an email today. Some kind of way I got on the wrong list, and this email came from the Georgia Republican Party.
0: Okay.
1: And they're saying that they just have a few more days to go, and the email says, we're trailing the Democrats in the one key metric that's the most important signal our party is ready for election day. We're not sure about verified voters, and they want me to verify. Well, they sent this to the wrong person, and I'm going to forward this to about 50 or 60 of my friends and relatives
0: right.
1: to tell them we can win in Georgia. They need some of these some of the Negroes in Georgia to vote Republican. If we stand together, Rep, we can elect Keisha,
0: right.
1: Ossoff, Judge Penny, the whole group of them. If we don't fall for these little ads, well, this multimillionaire, he'll show a few black folk in his ass. But he keeps saying that he wants to govern like Trump. That's what they need to remember. So I know for a fact now through this email that they did not mean to send me. They did not mean to send me this email. I am not a Republican. I would never vote. I'm not a MAGA. I would never. My parents were Republicans. There's a difference between these MAGA folk and the old Republican Party.
0: Oh, no doubt about it.
1: I want to tell Georgia, stand strong. Vote early if you can. We can do this. They are worried. And if you haven't had a chance to read Attorney Crump's book, Rep, you'll enjoy it. Get that
0: book.
1: Oh,
0: no, it's a great book. He sent it to me when it first came out. It's a great book. You're right. Thank you for
1: And tell
0: call.
1: Him I'm waiting for the next one. Have a good day, Rep, and
0: All
1: happy
0: right.
1: birthday.
0: Thank you for that, and I'll see you at Mother Bethel at the end of the month. I'm there for you, Big Bethel. Let's go to my dear friend, activist extraordinaire in Chicago, one and only Sister Pam. Sister Pam, you're keeping it real with Al Sharpton.
2: Hi, Reverend Sharpton. How are you?
0: I'm doing well. How are you?
2: Overall, we in Chicago are well, gearing up to try to reelect our mayor and get the governor in, as well as attempting to get Julianne Stratton in as a U.S. Senate.
0: Right.
2: So, Reverend Sharpton, I wish I could sing. And when I heard the young lady sing, Reverend Sharpton, I thought about how much untapped talent we have in our community.
0: Mm.
2: It doesn't get the exposure or get the opportunity to be represented in the music industry, because I thought she could be a powerful singer.
0: Wow.
2: So that reminded me of that. But Reverend Sharpton, may I just quickly read just a little writing? This is from our family, so just to let you know kind of what we're thinking. It's just real short. So, and this is just kind of a birthday message to you. So we're saying happy birthday to you. We pray that you're blessed for all that you do. We know you, family, friends, will celebrate your special day in a special way. So from the depths of our hearts, please know we appreciate your work in calling out politics and the problems you fix. So one of the best gifts we can give you is to flip Congress in November 2026. And I hope that kind of covers your work, and so that you know how we feel about you. And then also just the work in politics that we must do. We must be very serious about removing the power and then eventually the adjudicated rapist in the White House, who is so unserious about helping the people. And that means we've got to vote and get out. So that's just our special birthday message to you, Reverend Sharpton. I hope you liked it.
0: I love it. I appreciate it so much.
2: You're wonderful, and have many, many more birthdays. And we need to support NAN, all of our civil rights organizations here in Chicago, Rainbow Push, the churches that are doing the work, and the civil rights organizations that are on the front line of this fight against fascism. Let's call it what it is.
0: That's what it is.
2: And then let's begin the work of removing it. So thank you, Reverend Sharpton, for all that you do.
0: All right. Thank you. And I really appreciate it. That poem is touching. And when people go out of their way to do something creative that they don't normally do, it's special to me. I don't take any of that for granted. And I certainly don't take Sister Pam for granted. And all my friends, again, I'll be in Chicago on Monday dealing with both AI lessons and the Voter Brigade rally with Maureen Forte. You can go on our website. I'm going to post in the morning exactly where and what time we'll be on Monday. But I'll be there Monday with Maureen Forte and National Action Network Chicagoland. Let's go to Emily in San Diego, California. Emily.
3: Hi, Reverend Al. Happy birthday.
0: Thank you. Thank you.
3: Yes. To Pam, who is just on the phone about the untapped talent, I am a DJ on the internet who has a couple of platforms.
0: Okay.
3: So I wanted to give some information, but not on the air.
0: Okay. I will.
3: Okay.
0: Let your
3: I wanted to ask a question. As a DJ, what can I do to help spread the good music?
0: All right. Thank you for your call. Y'all pick up so she can give me some information off air. But I think the thing you do to spread the good music is use your DJ skills to promote and play, and therefore make vogue again good music. I was on Ari Melba's show last week with Grandmaster Flash, who was one of the first to start as a disco using the turntable. And we were talking about how people have come in and perverted it by putting in negative music, self-degrading stuff. You use that skill you have to bring a message of determination, of excellence, of pride. People respond to a beat. Get the right beat music with the right lyrics in their head so So they don't only move their hips, but they move their mind. Thank you for your call, and I'll get the information from our team there once they pick up. Let's take a break. Be right back. Keeping it real. Shopton.
4: Keeping it real.
0: 1-877-532-5797. We'll be right back.
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6: It's Sybil Wilkes with what we need to know. President Trump issued a direct ultimatum to Tehran, telling reporters that Iran must accept a fair diplomatic agreement or cease to exist. Speaking before departing Washington for a multi-state campaign swing, the president asserted the U.S. Navy maintains complete control over the Strait of Hormuz with record oil flowing and describing Iran's economy as ruined. Mr. Trump toured a Peterbilt Motors facility in Denton, Texas, outside of Dallas Thursday, kicking off a tour with stops in Oklahoma and Alabama to support Republican candidates ahead of the midterms. A Fly Dubai pilot is being celebrated as a hero after safely landing a commercial jet carrying 174 passengers despite being stabbed in the cockpit. Authorities report Captain Smith McCarr sustained injuries when his co-pilot attempted to crash the aircraft, but the wounded captain unlocked the cockpit door to allow passengers to enter and subdue the attacker. And the Indian Prime Minister praised Captain McCarr for his extraordinary courage. Judicial news in Massachusetts, a state judge rejected a legal motion to dismiss murder charges against Lindsey Clancy. Judge William Sullivan denied defense arguments seeking a finding of not guilty in the 2023 deaths of her three young children. Clancy's initial trial resulted in a deadlocked jury over her insanity defense, with her next scheduled court hearing set for November 2nd. So picture this. Police in Charlotte, North Carolina, intercepted two men driving down a busy city street in a living room love seat that was mounted across two scooters. Viral photos of the motorized couch spread quickly online, though officers did not disclose if citations were issued. Really? And one more thing to know. Happy birthday tomorrow. Reverend Al Sharpton is the birthday dude. To subscribe to my free daily newsletter, please visit SybilWilkes.com. For all the news 24/7, go to News1.com. I'm Sybil Wilkes. 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

0: looking at in the streets of D.C., the streets of Baltimore, Chicago, L.A., and anywhere else in Philadelphia, where violence is off the chain.
1: Have your say.
0: Now, when we look at the reality, when the police chief in Washington, D.C. first took office, she made a statement when she came to her first crime scene that we're going to have to start charging the parents with these crimes. They pulled her in the back room, and you ain't heard nothing come out of her mouth since, because that is the reality with us.
1: Just keep it real.
0: 77% of every black home in America is headed by a single mother. If we going to get a hold on these crimes, and you see this man has just issued the National Guard, the feds have taken over D.C., who they going to lock up? Our people.
1: Charlton keeps it real.
2: Trump is at it again, deploying the military and National Guard to D.C. Yeah, that is a fact. You know, people talk about this is almost a police state. It is a police state in Washington. This is going to lead to some confrontations between police and citizens.
3: It's the nation's capital. It's the nation's capital. It's Washington, D.C.
1: Live from the National Action Network corporate headquarters in New York, keeping it real. It's XL Friday. And now, America's number one civil rights leader, the Reverend Al Sharpton.
4: Yo, keeping it real. I am your host, Reverend Al Sharpton, 1-877-532-5797. Let 1-877-532-5797, and on the message board you can leave a message and post it, and I'll read as many as I can on www.nationalactionnetwork.net. I see Sun Cam on the message board saying, wishing you a happy birthday, Reverend Al. The Lord bless you and keep you. Make his face shine on you and be gracious to you. The Lord turn his face toward you and give you peace. You couldn't get a better birthday wish for somebody than that. I love it. Thank you so much, Sun Cam, for that. Let me go back to the phone. Let me go to Manhattan, New York, to Wale. Wale, you're keeping it real with Al Sharpton. Is Wale there? Oh, the phones went back down. All right. Well, something's going on with the board there in Dallas where our phone lines are handled. So as soon as they get it straight, I'll go back to the phone lines. I see Evangelist Shirley Carter Tribble on the message board saying, happy birthday, Reverend Al. May God grant you many, many more. Enjoy your day and weekend. God bless. And let me say, I give morning thoughts every morning before dawn, before I go to the gym, after I come back. And one of the things that I said this morning is on Fridays, I usually give a weekend thing that I want people to work on with me. And I said that we need to work on our reflections. And that last comment I read reminds me of that. That life is never all the way good or bad. But at some point you can get in life where you reflect on your journey. And what you learned from bad experiences, what you learned and was able to advance from good experiences, and share it with your children, your grandchildren. And don't just give them the rosy-colored picture. Talk about the mistakes you made. Talk about things that you did that was a little off base. Because they need to understand when they make a mistake, that's not the end of their life, because grandma did it. And look, she made it through her. Granddad did it. I think we try to build these false images of purity to our children, which makes them have complexes or worse when things happen in their life. We need to be as candid and honest with them as we can be to prepare them for life. so they don't feel that because they may have stumbled and even fell, that their life was over. I tell my daughters and I tell young people that I talk to in NAN all around the country, I learned more from falling than I did from strutting. Because first I learned how to get up. And second, I learned how I didn't want to fall, so I would try to stay up. But if I erase all that from my memory and don't share that with my children, I'm robbing them of knowing that there's nothing exceptional about falling down. It is inexcusable, though, to rest, to lay down. You know, I often say in speeches and sermons, if somebody knocks you down, that's on them. If you stay on the ground and relax on the ground, complaining about somebody knocked you down, that's on you. Your job, if you've been knocked down, is to get up. And that's what we're saying in politics, in civil rights, in real life. Get up. Trump, in my opinion, winning was a mistake. Some in our own community didn't want to vote for a woman to be president. And you see what it reaped us. And we're only 2 years and change in. But rather than try to justify what can't be justified, and rather than lay there and say, oh, ain't nothing we could do, get up. I tell people everywhere I go, how are you afraid of somebody you already beat? You know, Trump is strong. We can't beat him. We beat him in 2020. Joe Biden won. Trump's still trying to lie that he won that election. He lost. He can be beat if we stand up and we do what needs to be done. All right, the phone lines are back up. 1-877-532-5797. I see you, James Green, on the message board saying, Reverend Sharpton, Reverend J.C. Green from Aiken, South Carolina, near James Brown, wishing you a happy birthday, and remember that Jesus rested. Enjoy your birthday. May God continue to keep you and keep you. I appreciate that, and I absolutely thank you for your call. Let me see if I can get Wale now. Wale in Brooklyn, New York. Wale, are you keeping it real with Al Sharpton?
5: Reverend Al.
4: Yeah.
5: I sang this song to you a long time ago, and something in my spirit wants me to give you a couple of bars. You ready?
4: I'm ready.
5: Sorry. Okay. Jesus, the Lamb, the great I am, wonderful and majesty, the Word in whom I stand, giver of life to every man. I lift my hand and worship in your presence. One more verse. Jesus, the Lamb, the great I am, wonderful and majesty, the Word in whom I stand, giver of life to every man. I lift my hand, oh God, a
6: and worshiping. Hallelujah.
4: All right. Thank you for that. That's wonderful. Wow. Thank you, Wale. I appreciate that. Serenading me on my eve of my birthday. Sister Wale. Let's take a break. Be right back. Keeping it real.

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1: It's Sybil Wilkes with what we need to know. New York's governor appointed a special prosecutor Thursday to oversee the investigation into a woman's allegations that she was gang raped at a Cornell University fraternity house, saying that she lost faith in the local district attorney's ability to handle the case. So Governor Kathy Hochul signed an executive order appointing the office of New York Attorney General Letitia James as the special prosecutor to oversee the investigation, which was closed without charges. Documents and text messages reveal the alleged victim told campus police that fraternity members bragged after drugging and assaulting her in 2024. In Tennessee, death row inmate Krista Pike was hospitalized in critical condition, receiving emergency medical care following a failed execution attempt by lethal injection. Defense attorneys report Pike remained breathing and snoring after receiving two doses of phenobarbital and enduring at least 7 needle insertions, prompting her legal team to petition the governor for a sentence commutation while all state executions remain paused. Cybersecurity experts are warning the public about sophisticated scams targeting Apple's upcoming foldable iPhone Duo. Researchers at Malwarebytes identified fraudulent pre-order websites offering $500 vouchers designed to deploy malicious software and steal sensitive personal data. 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One more thing to know. 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I'm Sybil Wilkes. Be informed. 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
2: This is an important notice to all U.S. taxpayers. 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

0: 532-5797. 1-877-532-5797. I see James Thomas saying on our message board, Byron Donalds was condescending and telling them at the town hall that they needed to stop voting Democrat and give a Republican a chance. So far, that didn't work out so well. James, I agree with you, James. Let's go to Milwaukee, Wisconsin, and talk with Fred. Fred, you're keeping it real with Al Sharpton.
1: Hey, how are you doing, Reverend Sharpton?
0: I'm doing well.
1: First, you know, hope you have a wonderful birthday tomorrow. Two, for the parents that have college students that, you know, won't be home when the election, the midterms start, you know, if they haven't got their mail-in ballots, you know, to make sure they do everything to, so they can cast their vote and be counted. You know, so it's important to do it now because, you know, you don't have that much time to go.
0: Right.
1: And then the last thing I wanted to ask you, where do we go, or what site to hear your daily morning thoughts?
0: Go on Instagram, Real-Sharpton. Real-Sharpton. I do it every morning between 4:30 and 5:15 and head to the gym. I do some more and then after. And then you can go there now, Real-Sharpton, and go back and see all of them that's posted. I never take them down. But I do it at least two and most times three every morning. I get up early. I get up around 4, do prayer and meditation for about a half hour, and then I do my morning thoughts.
1: Okay. All right. That's all today, so I won't vent today.
0: All right. Thank you, Fred. No problem. Thank you. Let's go to Jason in Washington, D.C. Jason.
2: Reverend Al, how are you, sir?
0: I'm doing very well. How are you?
2: I'm doing fine. It's been quite a while since I've spoken to you. I just want to take this time to tell you and congratulate you on your 15th year of television programming and all. I also wanted to wish family and all. I also wanted to wish you a happy birthday. Yours is on the 3rd. Mine is on the 23rd.

0: instill into the young people on how important it is to vote. And I think Barbara Amwan and her team are down in the South trying to get the college students voting in the university, colleges and the universities. So I have a good feeling. And I think with your information, you know, as getting out the vote for everyone, I think I think people are waking up. I mean, there has been a time when it seems as though that, you know, people weren't up, you know, they weren't really excited about this, what's going on. And I think there wasn't a poor show up. But I think over time, I think people are beginning to realize that this clown that we have in the White House now is not doing anything to try to help the people of the United States. And so I think people are beginning to realize that. I think they're opening up their eyes to see what this guy is all about. And I think that may show up favoritism in the midterm elections. But I have a question that I wanted to ask you, and I've been thinking about this for a while. If a Democratic nominee was elected to a high-ranking office, and it was required that the Mike Johnson was to swear them in, and say Mike Johnson refuses to swear them in, what recourse does that nominee have in order to secure that position? As you know,
1: I mean, that's a very good question. I don't really know the definitive answer. I would assume that whoever's second to the speaker in Congress could do the swearing in and be just as official. But I can't say that I know that, and I can't say that it is a out of bounds question given how crazy these people are. I would not be surprised if we're not faced with that. I think the best thing to do is make sure that he's no longer speaker by taking the House on November, in November. But you're right. You can't overestimate how much they've changed the rules and the customs under Donald Trump. He respects nothing. Even with his party, with the country, he's just a disruptor, and he's proud of it. I was saying to some of the people at MS Now this morning, in between breaks, I did Morning Joe about 90 minutes, and I was saying to them that, you know, when I looked at this week, Time Magazine story that he did, I'm wondering whether he's not starting to diminish in terms of his mentality, because he's all over the place.
0: Right.
1: Just saying all kind of crazy stuff and using profanity in between words. I mean, you have to at some point say, has he lost it? Because some of the things he's doing is just totally irrational.
0: Right.
1: And I think that people, you know, everybody worried about Biden, and I saw Biden Saturday night at the, or Friday night, at the retirement for Lee Saunders, and physically he's challenged, but mentally he was wide alerted for bringing whatever he wants. But I'm wondering about whether they telling us all that we need to know about the stability of this president, because it's irrational what he's doing. It just makes no sense at all. At all. He gets up rambling at speeches. It's just something's going on there.
0: Right, exactly. Do you think that this Amendment 25, I know they have a, why don't they try to use that to try to get him out of office? I mean, do you think there's enough people that would be willing to try to substantiate that in order to use that to get him out of office, or did you think that there's just too many people that would oppose it?
1: I think that I don't know that you can get a vote because they don't have the majority. The Democrats have the majority of the House or the Senate, and you need that vote. So the best vote to do is to vote ourselves and get them out of the majority. Then you can do all of that. But you can't do it as minority parties. And

0: That's what they're counting on. That's one of the reasons he does not want to lose. He knows if the Democrats take control, that he is going to not only face a possible impeachment again, but if he get the Senate, he'll face removal, and he'll face investigations before these committees under oath. Him, his cabinet members, all of them are up for grabs. Even the outside cases that many of us are concerned about, what happened with DEI, what happens with these suspicious hangings and other things in the South, if we've got the majority of these committees, we can summons and subpoena people back in and have to testify under oath. That's the way to do this. That's why politics is not some hobby or some game. It's the real thing. And I think that's what we need to do. And we need to do it with a passion.
1: I understand. Listen, and there was another question I wanted to ask you, too. I'll think about it. I don't want to waste your time. I'll call you back.
0: All right. Thank you for your call, and thank you for listening. No, I think, and I feel people that are asking these questions because they want, how do we get out of this mess? We're going to have to dig our way out. Just like we let them dig us in. Let's take a break. Be right back. Keeping it real. Keeping it real. Keeping it real. Shout to them. Be right back.
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0: Exhale Friday. Let me remind you by way of announcements, don't you miss Politics Nation with Al Sharpton live this weekend. I'll be on tomorrow, Saturday, and on Sunday live at 5 p.m. Eastern Time. And we'll have on the candidates that are running, Senate candidate from South Carolina, congressional candidates from Ohio. I'm going to have on the candidates from Iowa, as well as one of the governors. I'm going to have the ranking member of the Budget Committee to break down what Trump is doing with money, Congressman Brendan Boyle of Pennsylvania. And some people are hoping Boyle runs against Fetterman. I'm going to have him on. So watch both nights, 5 p.m. Eastern Time on MS Now. And you that are in the tri-state area, New York, Connecticut, or New Jersey, meet me or beat me in the morning to the Saturday Action Rally. It is going to be a special day. It's my birthday. My actual birthday is tomorrow. And the governor and mayor and others are coming by. But I'm also going to be dealing with policy. I'm not just taking birthday cake. I'm going to be dealing with this, what we need to do with these voting brigades, and what we need to do to get people out in mass, and the issues. This unemployment number that just dropped, 7.0% black unemployment, 3.6% white. We need to deal with this. So be at the Saturday Action Rally. Get there early because of the birthday. I'm sure people be getting there early, and you want to get in the main room, if not in the overflow room. But be there. We're there 9 to 11 tomorrow morning. And then, of course, you that are not in the New York, Connecticut, New Jersey area, you can watch it live on Impact Television, on NationalActionNetwork.net, and on YouTube/NAN, or on AME Zion Network. And with all those things, we talk to 15,000-20,000 people every Saturday and mobilize. And our phone lines are down, but I think we got Reverend Charles Williams. Reverend Williams, if you're on, tell us what's going on with Detroit National Action Network in the morning.
1: Well, most importantly, the action is on the lines. We'll be there on Saturday, 10 a.m. at the historic King Solomon Baptist Church, 6100 14th Street. We are mobilizing and moving forward with our voter brigade. I know had a call with some of our Midwest folks, and you gave us our orders very clear, loud and clear, that we've got to make sure we get folks engaged throughout our communities. And so Lori Parks is coming back with all the information that we need to make sure that we are ready to organize across the state, across the Midwest, and across the country.
0: Oh yeah, Lori Parks was with us in Ohio, in Cleveland, Ohio the other night. Great turnout, and people from all over Ohio, all over the Midwest was there under the leadership and coordination of the irreplaceable president of the Greater Cleveland chapter of the National Action Network, Dr. Marcia McCoy. I know you should be still smiling that proud the people turned out for you, Dr. McCoy. I don't hear her.
2: Reverend, can you hear me?
0: I hear you now, yes.
2: Hello? Thank you, Reverend Dr. Professor Al Sharpton. You delivered a profound message of hope to those in attendance for the Voter Brigade rally here in Cleveland. The Men of Power has joined in with the National Action Network, and on Monday, October the 5th, which is the last day to turn in voter registration forms and register per people for the upcoming November 3rd election, we got to turn them in before 9 p.m. So Monday evening, we're hitting the school, and this evening, we will be at a few homecomings. So if you want to get involved or get engaged, call me, 216-374-0913. 216-374-0913. 216-374-0913 for more information. And Reverend Sharpton, I got to give kudos to our 98-year young man with the mule, Reverend Dr. Bishop E. T.
1: Kevin.
2: What an introduction of our leader. What kind of man is this?
0: Let me tell you something. I got it on tape, his introduction. I'm going to tell people as I travel, don't introduce me, just play the tape, because nobody will ever introduce me like that. No, the bishop is in a class by himself.
2: I mean, and your daughter said, you asked your daughter, how old do you think he is?
0: Yeah.
2: And when you told her, she said, what?
0: Yeah, she said he may be in his 60s. I see 98 years old, got more energy, run up and down them steps, talk, preach. I mean, God really blessed us with Bishop E.T. Kavanaugh.
2: One last thing I want to share. Quit talking about us, Reverend Sharpton, talking about 50-year-olds can't get up out the bed. I'm sorry. I'm a little off track. But the Midwest is the best. And we wanted to kick off your birthday. We want to brag about that. We get bragging rights.
0: Yeah, you
2: come on, Bishop.
3: Dr. Sharpton.
0: Yes, sir.
3: Love you, my man. Dr. Charles Williams.
1: Yes, sir.
3: Love you, my man.
1: Love you.
3: Hold my mule, my brother.
1: Yes, sir. Yes.
3: The midterm election is 32 days away. Never has there been such a quintessential and consequential election to determine the future of America and American democracy than right now. Now occupying the Oval Office in the nation today is a convicted, conflicted, wannabe king and dictator, a racist, bigoted, avowed white nationalist supremacist who is determined to turn America into an authoritarian, totalitarian state where only the millionaires and the billionaires rule. This while justice and freedom weep. Constitutional mandates are being overrun, and law and order are in the power of crooks and criminals. Silent cowards are allowing this regime to weaponize the Justice Department to harass law-abiding citizens. Illegal tariffs are being imposed that take money from the poor, and war is initiated to drain the economic lifeblood of people's ability to live. Because of the billions and billions of dollars lost in a losing war with Iran, a rogue nation, food prices, gas prices, child care, health care, farm prices, inflation, and other deleterious consequences are crushing the life out of John Q. Public. Pet vanity projects, pet vanity golden statues, golden ballrooms, golden arches, reflective pools are sending average people to the welfare line and the food bank for survival. Your affordability for housing is in jeopardy. This is a Hitler-like Putin lover who loves himself more than anybody else, his own narcissistic self. He is a president who boldly declares that he does not care about your finances, even a little bit. He fires thousands of government workers and invigorates and obliterates 60 years of diversity, equity, and inclusion, plus trying to deny the people's right to vote so as to cheat and steal an upcoming election. All of this is a way to put we the people, by the people, for the people, out of business. This America becomes the pariah of a country where freedom is denied and the people be damned. The clock is ticking and the loss of freedom and democracy are in hospital intensive care. If the democratic voices of this democracy don't cry loud and get up and get out to those polls, we're going to be in terrible shape. Democracy is going to be at risk. Wake up, America. Send these demons back to where they belong, hell and damnation. God bless America and get us all fired up to get out there and vote and change the topography of this nation right now. Thank you, Doctor.
0: Thank you, Bishop.
2: Ditto,
0: thank you.
2: Ditto, ditto.
0: All right. Thank you so much. And thank you to you, our Cleveland, Greater Cleveland Chapter President. Let me remind you, I will be in Chicago on Monday. I'm going to do the birthday and the rallies and the TV shows all weekend, preaching Sunday morning in Harlem and for Reverend Kilgore's anniversary, and then going to Chicago right after I get through with the show Sunday night. We're going to be there. You can see on the social media page, our AI Fluency Initiative will be at 6 p.m. We'll be there earlier with our voting brigade with Sister Maureen Forte. I'll be there all day. You in the Chicagoland area, come and be with me at the rally and at the Fluency Initiative. And then the following, at the end of the week, I'm going to Tallahassee, Florida. Reverend R.B. Holmes' anniversary. I'm going to preach it that Sunday, but we're going to have rallies as well as AI Initiative. I'm on the road because I'm determined that we must not let this regime go unchecked. So we need to go in these areas, particularly these areas that they didn't think we would show up. And now the polls are telling them they better worry because Texas may go and Florida may go and Georgia may go and Michigan may go. Things that they won last time, and look at what we got for it. And I'm saying, don't cry over spilt milk. Let's put some powder in the milk and turn it brown. Let me thank all of you that called in, listened in, you that called in and couldn't get through. Let me thank Reverend Williams coming on phones got straight. Let me thank all of you. And remember, thank you for all the birthday wishes you gave. Spike Lee calling in. Our Attorney General, Ben Crump, calling in. Remember, whatever you do, wherever you go, however you feel, tell somebody, tell anybody, tell everybody. The Reverend Al told you personally, keep it real. Keep it real. Keep it real. I'll talk to you on Monday.
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5: It's Sybil Wilkes with what we need to know. The family of Renee Good, the 37-year-old American mother of three, shot and killed by federal immigration officers in Minneapolis, filed a major lawsuit against the United States government and former Trump administration officials. The federal wrongful death complaint names ICE agent Jonathan Ross and former Homeland Security Secretary Kristi Noem, alleging an unconstitutional civil rights conspiracy surrounding the fatal January shooting that occurred as Ms. Good drove away from local public demonstrations. In Mississippi, law enforcement authorities in Oxford arrested two men following an intensive investigation linking the deaths of two Ole Miss students to illegal drug distribution and commercial kratom sales. 18-year-old Aiden Hamilton and 20-year-old Robert Strange were found deceased on campus last month near packages of kratom, prompting a tactical law enforcement raid on a local Oxford smoke shop. In Washington, a federal judge officially dismissed all criminal charges with prejudice against former U.S. Olympic canoeist David Hearn. The 67-year-old athlete was arrested earlier this year and accused of vandalizing the Lincoln Memorial reflecting pool after removing a small piece of peeling paint from the water, with a judicial ruling permanently barring federal prosecutors from refiling charges. California technology firm Dyna Robotics unveiled a semi-humanoid workplace robot named Taku, derived from the Japanese Chinese word for master craftsman. Designed to execute complex autonomous workflows, including loading laundry machines, folding linens, chopping vegetables, and stocking commercial shelves, company officials report the autonomous robotic system is already deploying across commercial kitchens, hotels, and laundromats nationwide. Nationwide, birthday greetings go out to Reverend Al Sharpton. He's the birthday dude tomorrow. To subscribe to my free daily newsletter, please visit SybilWilks.com. For all the news 24/7, go to News1.com. I'm Sybil Wilks. 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
2: 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Welcome to Game Time Sports Talk for Friday, October 2nd, 2026. In the mix, the place to be, Studio 3C is, of course, myself, JB, KB's and Shortly. Big B is always behind the boards, crashing them behind your hotline phone calls in Seattle, King County at 206-325-1420. And from Tech City, Pierce County, Point South, points beyond, including on the World Wide Web, www.ztwins.com, 503-770-8725. 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

Ready for the first weekend of October here on the West Coast. Supposed to be spectacular weather. There's supposed to be a scorcher down in L.A. where the Washington Huskies will play USC. Oh, we're hearing about temperatures around 100 degrees.

Washington, or should I say that Los Angeles Chargers offensive room is with Jim Harbaugh and the likes of Mike McDaniel in that room. You add Justin Herbert to the mix. Maybe you called them the Misfits. I'm not quite sure. But they'll be looking for their first victory. But there is some news on the Seattle Seahawks injury front. Nick Imanwori is a full go, ready to be there. And so is his partner in crime in the defensive backfield, that being the likes of Julian Love, who missed

few missing pieces that had us all scratching our heads as far as the Seattle Seahawks defense giving up chunk plays and things of that nature. And maybe the Seahawks will get back to their old ways as far as defense is concerned. They still do lead the league and yards per game, or at least the least amount of yards per game given up. And so we'll see if that will definitely, of course, pan itself out on the field. Chargers and the Seahawks, one of the games that we will be prognosticating at 2 p.m. We, of course, did prognosticate last night. KB did get that victory as the Cleveland Browns went ahead and took care of the Pittsburgh Steelers last night. Good game. There's the Steelers jumped out to a 7-0 lead. Then, of course, it was 21.

them. The Las Vegas Aces, the defending WNBA champion Las Vegas Aces, were able to hold off the likes of the Indiana Fever, Caitlin Clark, Sophie Cunningham, Aaliyah Boston, and all them. They will have to go back to the drawing board, and the Aces will go ahead and advance to the WNBA semifinals. They await the winner of the Dallas Wings and the Golden State Valkyries, who will play their third and decisive game this evening as the WNBA playoffs continue to move forward there as well. We'll talk about some of the big time matchups in college football. There are some not as many ranked matchups as there were last weekend. There are some goodies, and we'll definitely go over that there as well. Major League Baseball playoffs are definitely underway, and now we have the Elite Eight set, and that's after a Atlanta Braves victory 6-2 over the Philadelphia Phillies, knocking them out in the wild card round. And now we have the final four in each of the American and National League. Should be some good ones there, as the New York Yankees and the Tampa Bay Rays will get it on. And the American League side of things, it all gets started on Saturday. And the other side being the Chicago White Sox, who find themselves back in the mix, having their first division, or should we say first playoff series victory since 2005. Yeah, been 21 years since they advanced. And so they'll take on the likes of the Cleveland Guardians. Divisional matchups are there for sure, as the American League East will face off with each other and the American League Central will face off with each other. There's no West to be found in that. You want to find a team from the West, you have to, of course, go to the National League. The San Diego Padres will be taking on the Milwaukee Brewers on one side of the coin. And on the other side, it will be those Atlanta Braves taking on the Los Angeles Dodgers, who will be looking for a three-peat. That'll be one of the teams that we talk about with Gabriel Montoya at the bottom of the hour. Gabriel Montoya, of course, who joins us normally every Wednesday at 1:30. Of course, had to make a switch, had to go ahead and pull the auto, so he'll be with us. He's our boxing analyst, PED expert, our political pop life pundit, but he does, of course, follow everything L.A., if you will, the Rams, the Dodgers, the Lakers, who, of course, are getting it going without LeBron James here for an early NBA season. We'll talk about those L.A. teams that the college squad and the professional squad will be facing coming up, and be interesting to see what he has to say in regards to the Dodgers and what they're going, or their I guess quest for a three-peat beginning on Saturday now that they know their opponent. But really want to talk to him more about what's going on with the Los Angeles Rams. They have a big matchup coming up against the Eagles in a nationally televised matchup there Sunday afternoon. It will be playing opposite of the Seahawks and Chargers game. And the big news that is coming out of course, that Rams and Eagles game is that Rams defensive tackle Aaron Donald will not play against the Sunday against the Eagles. He's dealing with back soreness, according to Coach Sean McVay. The Rams, though, will get wide receiver Puka Nacua back from a hip injury after he missed the past two games. Donald, who came out of retirement in late August, apparently has played 56% of the defensive snaps in the two games he has played this season, then said he felt some soreness, quote-unquote, in his back after the Rams' Week 3 loss to the Denver Broncos. Why? Probably because he's tired of carrying that defense on his back. Well, at least that's what it looked like in the last two games. But McVay saying, quote, "I think our job as coaches is to put our players in positions to have successful outcomes. He has it as tough as it gets, just not feeling good enough. And I think that it would be irresponsible on my part," and obviously talking with Reggie to ask him, talking with the team doctor, Reggie Scott, he would do it and he could probably go be productive. But part of our job is to protect these tough dudes like him from themselves. End quote. I guess good approach, because that's not what he came back here. It was to go out there and play every game. They want to keep him healthy so he's as good as he could be towards the end of the season when everything does count or counts more.
Problem is that the Rams come in at 1-2 on the year, dropping two of their first three games. But, of course, McVay going on to say his quote, he's working as hard as he can to get himself feeling as good as possible. And we're hopeful and optimistic that good days are ahead, end quote. Well, you expect that. I mean, it's his first NFL, these are his first two NFL games in, what, three seasons. So just getting back into the football mode and those type of things would be interesting to see. How he definitely does deal with some of the nicks and just minor injuries that come throughout a football season. We talk all the time about football has 100% injury rate, and that's where it's at. Sometimes those injuries are just things that hurt, and that's exactly what they're dealing with. I'm sure if it was a playoff game, he'd be great to go. But you got to manage these players from themselves. Now, as far as Puka Nacua, who had a huge season last two with the Rams, he will not have any injury designation, but the team is still working through how much the wide receiver will play. Nacua has been dealing with the injury, the hip injury, since September 17th when he noticed during practice that he felt some pain when trying to change direction on the field, saying, quote, physically he's getting in and out of his breaks, looks strong, looks sturdy, looks explosive. I think it'll really just be a feel for the overall conditioning. Hoping the magic of the jersey on Sundays, he's feeling real good there, end quote. So McVay said Nacua looked sharp during Thursday's practice. The Rams have their heaviest workload when they did have their heaviest workload, saying, quote, I thought he handled it well in terms of the snap count. That's the other thing that we have to be willing to navigate. But we got confidence in some other guys that have played meaningful snaps in his absence. But he does look good. He looks strong. And he looks ready to go. So, five catches for 74 yards in the opener against the San Francisco 49ers down in Melbourne, Australia. But we'll see what goes on there with it. The Rams are also ruling out tight end Terrence Ferguson, cornerback Jalen Watson, and tight end Colby Parkinson. He's listed as questionable. So you're getting Nacua back, but you're down Donald. You're down Donald. And we'll see, of course, what's going on. And where we're moving forward. So I'm not quite sure how this thing will look, but we'll see, of course, where we're at moving forward. But we'll see, of course, how things definitely do pan themselves out, and we'll look to see where we move forward. In other injury news in the NFL. You do have Vikings wide receiver Justin Jefferson. He will be out versus the Dolphins with an ankle injury. He will not play. They'll go ahead and try and get him ready for week number five. He did not practice this week after suffering with what O'Connell called a relatively mild injury in the first quarter of the Vikings' victory over Tampa Bay Buccaneers in week number three. O'Connell said Jefferson is definitely feeling better but did not rule out a return for next week's game at the New Orleans Saints. So 13 catches, 179 yards, two touchdowns in three games this season. As Jefferson, a nice little comeback. O'Connell said after Friday's practice, we'll see how he comes in. He's going to get treatment throughout the next couple of days. And the goal is to try and get him back out there practicing next week. I know that it's a big one for him next week going to Louisiana. So, yeah, those games are special. He had played in 39 consecutive games since a torn right hamstring, sidelined for seven games in there in 2023. And it had been having a good season thus far. He's born in St. Rose, Louisiana, where he played collegiately at LSU. So I think that will be something of importance, and we'll see exactly what that means as far as him going forward.
I will say this, though. That turns that game basically into the Brian Flores game. Brian Flores used to be the head coach and is subsequently sued the NFL for, of course, collusion and wrongful termination case there with the Miami Dolphins, saying that the owner, Steve Ross at the time, wanted him to tank games. And he was not willing to do that and or got rid of him at the end of the season. And kind of, if you look at it, it almost seems like he's been blackballed from getting any coaching jobs since then. Mike Tomlin had to hire him as a defensive consultant with the Pittsburgh Steelers before ultimately the Minnesota Vikings hired him as the defensive coordinator. So this is his first time returning to Miami to go ahead and to go ahead and face his old squad. Now, he's not returning to Miami. Miami's going to Minnesota, but it's the first time he's facing his former squad in this capacity. And so I would say that that tough defense that Minnesota definitely does put out there is probably going to put a stranglehold on a very feckless, Miami Dolphins offense and squad. Their running back A-Chain went out for the year last year, ACL tear. You got Malik Willis, who's their Band-Aid quarterback, I would think, for now. They signed in the offseason as a free agent. And so when we talk about strategic tanking for the draft coming up in the spring, that's one of the teams that are right there up to go ahead and get with it. So we'll see how what that means there moving forward. Also, taking a look at some other news. In regards, I'm curious when you take a look at the likes of the Commanders and their quarterback issues. By the way, Minnesota will have Kyler Murray, who had a nice return last week. He will be at the helm at quarterback there for them. Remember, they traded backup J.J. McCarthy to the New York Giants. That'll be interesting to see what their thoughts are on where they'll go with quarterback this week that as well. I've taken a look at the Commanders, who you know last week played Marcus Mariota, and you know that, of course, Jaden Daniels is out, at least at this point in time, with his non-throwing elbow that was dislocated the week before the Seahawks play him. And I'll just look to see, what's going on there with it. And when I take a look at this, where they're at and you get that first victory, it'd be interesting to see if they can get some momentum in regards to Marcus Mariota versus the Colts. That's going to be curious, but they're going to keep him out another game. They're saying that optimistic that Daniels will return soon. He's going to wear a brace on that non-throwing elbow, the opposite elbow of his throwing arm, and possibly return for a Week 5 game versus the Giants. So that both squads there will be interesting to see who they put at quarterback for both of those teams. But for this Sunday's game, they are ruling out Jaden Daniels for that game, and indeed we'll have him, of course, against the Indianapolis Colts. And the Colts are an interesting team there as well, when you just take a look at everything from the top. And so I'm curious to see, we'll, of course, look to see, of course, what's there moving forward, as we'll look to see what's going on there for it. Look, I also looked at the fact that from a TV perspective, you have J.J. Watt, who has been the lead commentator for CBS this year. He was put there in place of the suspended Tony Romo. And how good did J.J. Watt do? Well, CBS did announce that indeed Romo won't return as an NFL analyst to their network. So Tony Romo, who of course had some issues there when he went back to Wisconsin on the juice, so to speak, caught with the DUI and or the OWI, as they called it,
operating while intoxicated. And they agreed to part. It'll be interesting. And this is after the he's arrested in July with the charges of operating a vehicle while intoxicated. And it'll be interesting to see what will be next. CBS did say J.J. Watt will continue to serve as the network's lead analyst, a role he took when Romo was placed on leave ahead of the season. Romo said in a statement that he will take time off before considering his future, saying this, quote, "I'm proud of what I accomplished at CBS over the last 9 years. I approached my role as a game analyst the way I approached everything in my life, with a desire to win and to be the best I can be. I'm going to use this time to take a break, something I've never done before, and focus on my health and my family before moving on to my next opportunity. I'm grateful for my time with CBS Sports and for the continued support of my family and friends, as well as the NFL community and fans." So Romo's 46 years old. He made four Pro Bowl appearances during an NFL career from 2004 to 2016. That was spent entirely with the Dallas Cowboys. Following his no contest plea, Romo said in an Instagram post that the multiple back surgeries that led to his retirement as a player left him with constant debilitating pain. "Quote unquote," he noted that the pain led to the dependence on pain medication, and my efforts to get off those medications led to an over reliance on alcohol. None of this is an excuse. These are my failures, and I take responsibility for them. End quote. So own up to it.

0: traded for a fifth-round pick after two-plus years in Minnesota, where the Minnesota Vikings drafted him ninth overall in the 2024 NFL draft. McCarthy said in his first comment since the trade, quote, "When I got the call here, it was a shock. I didn't anticipate it, but at the end of the day, it's an opportunity. It's an opportunity to take advantage of, and I love these guys already, and I can't wait to do it for them." So, McCarthy spent this week working out with the scout team for the Giants. Jameis Winston remains the team's starting quarterback after Jackson Dart was recently lost for the rest of the season. You wonder what that means for Jackson Dart when he comes back, and they have a couple of young quarterbacks who they're still trying to figure out what their future is going to be. I know they have figured out that Jameis Winston definitely isn't the answer after the game that he had last week, and so he'll be the Band-Aid, at least this week, unless he has a tremendous game on the field himself, and probably giving him some extra time to go ahead and see what it is indeed that that they'll look at as far as the future, so we can get used to that offensive playbook that John Harbaugh has running there. So just, you know, interesting to say the least in regards to that quarterback situation. The other quarterback situation is there in Chicago, where you do see that, that Caleb Williams will indeed be out for a second straight game. He'll probably be out for a couple more games before he returns. They do play the New York Jets this week. Case Keenum did have a nice run at quarterback as he started in place of Caleb Williams and Tyson Bagent, who was ruled out because of the concussion protocol. But apparently, he's healthy. And Ben Johnson's playing that good old gamesmanship, if you will, saying that he's not going to publicly declare whether it'll be Bagent or Case Keenum to start at quarterback, which makes a lot of you fantasy owners a little bit salty, and it definitely does for you bettors out there. I'm sure that it doesn't make you feel good about your golden penny. We'll definitely see what's happening. That's right, Big Pete, golden penny. We'll definitely see what's happening out there with it. A grade 2 hamstring is what Caleb Williams has been ruled out for the second straight game against. And I remember he had to be carted off, and he had the towel over his face, and he's in tears, and he pumped his fist towards the Chicago crowd, like, "Yeah, thank you, I'll be back. It's okay, I'm a warrior." It's a hamstring, bro. You thought that his season was over. I won't pile on. He's been tremendously clowned since then, and the Iceman, as he calls himself, we'll try and find a way back on the field. He does make plays when he's out there. That's for sure. He's a magician at the quarterback position, and we'll see what he does when he does come back. So that's your injury news for week number 4 in the National Football League. We will definitely prognosticate coming up in a matter of about a half hour or so. But up next here on the Realist Sports Talk Show in the Northwest, Game Time Sports Talk, brought to you weekday afternoons from 1 till 3 here on the Z, 1620 KYIZ. We'll definitely be the likes of, taking a look at one, Gabriel Montoya, who'll join us there at the bottom of the hour. And we will definitely see what he will have in store. Talk about the Rams. Also, we'll ask him about the Chargers coming up against the Seahawks and the USC Trojan game coming up with the Washington Huskies on Saturday afternoon. All that and then some to come here on the Realist Sports Talk Show with the Northwest. Game Time Sports Talk, brought to you weekday afternoons from 1 till 3 here on the Z, 1620 KYIZ. 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

0: 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And you can help by choosing a restaurant, showing up, spending money, and definitely coming back. Every week we'll spotlight a local Black-owned restaurant, sharing the stories behind these businesses and encouraging you to become a regular customer, indeed, in these trying economic times. We've already spotlighted Island Soul in Columbia City, Emma's Barbecue on Rainier Avenue South, the Black and Tan Hall on Rainier Avenue South. We also had, of course, our neighbors there at Simply Soulful Cafe. A shout out to them. And this week, the spotlight is on Osteria La Spiga. It's a Black-owned Italian restaurant. Yeah, you ain't heard that many times, have you? It's at 1429 12th Avenue in Seattle. So pull on up to Osteria La Spiga, as over the next several weeks, we will also spotlight Mo Vegan, Fats Chicken and Waffles, Wally's Northwest Soul, Marjorie, and Classic Eats. 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They create jobs, support our communities, and provide places for us to gather. So pack the house, show up, spend money, and come back and support these Black-owned restaurants and coffee shops that help strengthen our community one meal and one cup at a time with the Seattle Medium newspaper, a message from the people to the people. Our next guest normally comes to us, of course, Wednesday afternoons at 1:30. We had to pull an audible because my man stays busy, as he is an aspiring actor and, of course, a producer, director, everything that is. But we have him as our boxing analyst, our PED expert. He also is a political and pop life pundit of ours, but he covers everything L.A. And we're going to talk a lot about L.A. today because L.A. is on the football minds here in the Pacific Northwest. And with temperatures reaching the triple digits here in early October, on Saturday, we talk with, of course, our, and I'm talking about down in L.A., with our man, of course, with Gabriel Montoya, who is a former contributor to Ring Magazine and a former co-host of Leaving in the Ring. Gabe, how's this first Friday in October treating you, sir?
1: It's treating me well. It is pretty hot down here. The global warming is real here, if it's not in the mind of the president.
0: Is it rare in October that you? I mean, we've heard of these Indian/indigenous summers, if you will. But I mean, triple digits in October—that's strange, even for LA, right?
1: Yeah. It's usually like in the 80s, you know. And typically here, the weather, it was kind of mild. It was, your sunny was like in the 90s. Sometimes you get into a heat wave in the hundreds, but that was rare. And now it's this heat doesn't feel, relaxing. You know, I wish it wasn't palm trees, but actual trees that give shade, you know, that line the horizon here. But it's wild. Even Wednesday, I went. My wife and I called an audible and took a road trip, went to the Hearst Castle. She'd never been, but September 30th was the 71st anniversary of the death of James Dean, who is like an idol of mine growing up, one of the first actors I kind of studied, and like a seminal artist for a lot of people in my profession. So they actually dedicated the highway there where he died in a car crash back in 1955. So we were there for like the ribbon cutting ceremony, which we actually didn't know was happening. We just were going to go to the spot, and then turned out we got lucky. So that was what I was doing. But just driving through this, through the Central Valley, really, along the coast and then inwards east to Colon, California, is where it happened. Like near what's known as the Grapevine, where you go over, from L.A. into the Central Valley, and it's just super dry this time of year. It looks. Like you always think about California as like the land of plenty, and it's like lush and green. And at this time of year, it's pretty dry. So I'm hoping El Nino brings some water because it looks like the land needs it.
0: The El Nino needs some agua, huh? All right. Well, it'll be interesting to see, of course, what does take place. But, yeah, I thought that was very strange. We got the Huskies down there taking on the Trojans of USC. Just, you know, let me start there, first of all. And I don't know how familiar you are with the you know, this just from a sports and just a football perspective, the hit that was put on Dante Moore knocked him out of the game. He had to be carted off, of course. He's still in concussion protocol. But it was more or less the likes of the celebration of the hit, the giggling on the sidelines after, you know, he was down there motionless and they had to put him on a cart by the USC Trojan sideline. It just seems that this thing has gotten away from Lincoln Riley. I hear about, you know, him not, you know, being, of course, him and the athletic director not getting along, and there's a $70 million buyout on his contract, which they're not going to do. So just things are just kind of awry. And the one thing that's been present with him since his days in Oklahoma that followed him to USC is, there, number one, there's no D in Oklahoma, there's no D in USC, there's no D in Lincoln, there's no D in Riley. There's no defense on that team has been the problem why he's looked to be this offensive wizard. What is the temperature, the climate there with Lincoln Riley and USC Trojan backers?
1: If you Google his name, the first thing that comes up is he's facing job security issues.
0: Uh-huh.
1: If you listen to the radio, you know, yeah, you hear it. It's like, you know, yeah, it's USC, like when this is a football town, but not, you know, it's slowly becoming a Rams town. Mm-hmm. I wouldn't even describe it as that, really. I'm always just like, there's such disrespect. Every time I go inside of a gas station on a road trip, and there's gear from every team but the Rams. Mm. And that's pretty consistent. It's always like Raiders, Niners, you know, Chargers, although they were the original L.A. team. So I get it. But still, the disrespect is palpable. We've got a ring here. But it's a USC town, or UCLA. But, you know, for us, in my family, we're always like Trojan people. You know, they have a history of winning. And I don't know, man, these coaches, you look at them and you're just like, you're too young, bro. You don't look. I grew up in, like, you know, coaches, you know, mm-hmm. like, you know, Robinson.
0: Old school, coach. Yeah.
1: Yeah.
0: Don, you know? James.
1: Yeah, Coughlin. Give me an old guy. Like this, you know, the guy with the Browns, they got an old coach. He looks like Central Casting Munkin. And look at them, 3-1 with a good special teams. Trading Jared Verse. You know, I'm actually, they're kind of like my secondary team this year. They're not, you know, they're non-conference. I'm just...
0: What a phenomenal start.
1: And just anytime I can see Aaron Rodgers lose is a good day.
0: And cussing out coaches on the sidelines in the meantime.
1: You got to be a bad man for me to be going, go Deshaun Watson. But I'm more, you know, Jared Verse, you know. And also, you know, Watson, it's like, we're not the worst thing that we ever did, I guess. You know, it's nice to see a guy kind of slowly redeem himself. And it also, his story alone, just, I mean, look at him and Rodgers and the way Rodgers is able to behave on the sideline and people the next morning just laugh it off when he's dropping F-bombs and yelling at his coach. Whereas, like, Deshaun Watson, you know, has had to be, every step of the way, they're like, are we ready to pull him now? Are you ready to pull him now? Are we going to hold him to his past and not let him? Just like, you know, Matthew Stafford's thrown 4 interceptions. Nobody's talking about benching him. He's got an MVP. You know, and I know.
0: Yeah, that's good equity.
1: Two different guys. It's a lot of good equity. Mm-hmm. But at the same time, I don't know. The disparities in the way people are talked about is weird to me. I also just think there's also, I know I'm a little bit on a tangent with the football, but the way reporters question just, you know, players in general, but black players particularly, about their bodies, it makes me uncomfortable. I know that injuries are a part of the thing, but it's so, there's a casualness or an ownership of it that makes me uncomfortable. But I digress.
0: Kind of football, like poking and prodding slaves?
1: Yeah, it kind of is. You know, just that ever-present word, the owners. You know,
0: speaking of which, and that's why the NBA changed it to governors.
1: That doesn't feel any less white.
0: Yeah, you're right. It is just, it's all about the text. You're right.
1: If I picture columns behind you and you in a white suit with a cigar at the mention of the word governor,
0: yeah.
1: Maybe that's what I'm bringing to the
0: table.
1: Yeah, you're right.
0: You're right. Wow.
1: But, you know, yeah, USC is a storied franchise, and the defense is lacking. It's just there's something not happening here. And so I think you got to get me a guy from Central Casting. Get me an old, I don't have a name, but, you know, a guy that's still old enough that he could bring it and is still able to give the information. He's right in that Todd Monken's sweet spot.
0: Hmm.
1: I don't know.
0: Yeah.
1: They got to do something because what they're doing is, like you said, it's getting away from him. He just doesn't strike me as the guy. And that's just me on looking out from the periphery. I'm not the biggest college ball guy, but, you know, like in U.S., you know, L.A. teams like that, I make the exception.
0: And we're talking with Gabriel Montoya, who, of course, covers everything L.A. with us, but he also is our boxing analyst, PED expert, and our political and pop life pundit. He, of course, is former contributor to Ring Magazine and former co-host of Leave It in the Ring. And I'll just, you know, ask in regards to, I know that, like you said, it's Rams, and I know that you have 49ers or Raiders gear. Where are the Chargers in all this? Because that's the team that's facing the Seahawks here on Sunday.
1: They're in the losing column. I think that's where you can find them.
0: 0-3.
1: Oof.
0: I mean, yeah. I've talked about the eclectic nature, and that's being kind, of Jim Harbaugh and Mike McDaniels in the same offensive room. But then you had a Justin Herbert in there. It seems like that shifty offense that Mike McDaniels brought from Miami, and his offensive mind, his offensive genius, as he's been called, is not really clicking with the Los Angeles Chargers team at this point.
1: Yeah, I mean, you got to scheme for the players you have, you know. I think you get into trouble when you try to fit guys into what you need to do. It's like, no. I think great coaching, just like great directing, is about assessing the players you've got.
0: Amen.
1: And then talking to them that way.
0: Yeah.
1: You know?
0: Yeah.
1: And it takes time, too, you know, so it's also not an automatic thing with you know, the running theme of what September really is. That first quarter is like the preseason for your starters and your star players. And so maybe it's, you know, we'll see in this game them put it together, but, you know, against a team that has shown, you know, flashes of last season's form, but it's also still, I think, putting it together in the Seahawks. You know, that's a rough assignment. I don't expect the Chargers to win this game. I did expect them to be better than this, though, but, you know, everything, like I said, everything is guessing but the game. And so far, they just haven't looked like a cohesive unit, as a whole to me. But, you know, and Herbert, I mean, this is a guy that every year they talk about him, he's going to be the guy, and this is going to be his year. This was supposed to be a year of an explosive offense, and that didn't happen. So, I'm going, you know, Seahawks, but at this point, like, I need you guys to lose because how bad I thought we put up a good effort against the Broncos, but we just didn't put it all together, and then my man got denied a second interception, they call it, you know, defensive pass interference, and that's just the way it is. We're 1-2 instead of 2-1, and, you know, losers have excuses and winners have parties.
0: Yeah.
1: So, I'm excited about this Eagles game just because both teams are coming off losses. I like the loss we came off of better. I mean, I hate to be for it to go like that or lose at all, but at least we look competitive.
0: Yeah, I'd agree, because that was a great ending to a game. I mean, a tough way to lose a 16-point lead, but you talked about the struggles.
1: I'm amazed they were able to score, given, you know, 14 chances.
0: Yeah, that part. You know, that's true. I looked at it, and I was like, yeah, it's a tough way. You talked about the struggles of Matthew Stafford, and yes, the Eagles got embarrassed by a backup quarterback at that third string, 37-year-old in Case Keenum, on Monday night when they faced the Bears. Didn't see that one happening in place of Caleb Williams, but that's why they play these games. And so the game's in Philadelphia. We know that the Rams have traveled well, and they've actually showed up there in Philadelphia in recent seasons. So here's the part, though. Aaron Donald has been ruled out for this week with the nursing and back injury. I think that's more just for season load management there, if you will. If this is a playoff game, I would guess that he would still play. And maybe you can correct me or not. That's my speculation. But Puka Nacua, depending on how he feels, is going to be kind of on a pitch count. But he is going to come back, of course, from his hip injury. Where are you at with everything that's in line with the Rams' injury status?
1: I mean, we went from he's back to his back.
0: His back.
1: Real quick.
0: Right.
1: James, I think it might. I mean, as a guy that's had a tricky back at times, particularly in my 30s, you know, when you get that twinge, I'd be like, yeah, I'm not sparring today. The back is not something you mess with. Once it's messed up, it's going to be messed up for a good long while. And then you're never ever to really fully trust it while you're in that phase. And so I think the Rams in general are overly cautious with injuries and making sure guys are performance ready and not just, especially in this part of the season, just battling to get on the field. So I think they're being cautious. And, you know, I'm sure his presence is felt and he picks up some double teams, but the other guys are pretty good too. I feel solid about our line. We let Xavier Smith go, our punt returner, kick returner. I don't know if that's fully the problem, but I can rest a little easier because he's bobbling things back there. I was a little surprised they let him go fully just because, you know, he has been a sure-headed catcher as a receiver. And guys that his size that know the offense, I was a little surprised about that. But, you know, with Terrence Ferguson out, we've got a bunch of tight ends that all understand the scheme. He's the youngest of them, besides Max Clair, who we picked up in the draft. He might, you know, have a few moments of game time. And, you know, so far, Ferguson, it's like he's a diamond in the rough, but he drops balls. He did catch a touchdown in our win against the Giants. I was happy that, like, at least he's not dropping those. But he seems like a little boom or bust at the moment. I'm curious to see what he's going to do when he gets healthy. But in this game, I think there's also wide receiver from the Eagles that's out, right, Smith? So, you know, and defensively they're a little banged up. I think it's safety. So, I don't know. They're a team that doesn't look like they're clicking. Yet another offensive coordinator for Jalen Hurts, who hasn't unlocked him. Saquon Barkley's a little banged up. Hasn't, you know, he's had flashes, but he hasn't fully exploded. I like the Rams in this one. I like the Rams in every game. But, you know, I'll stack our injuries against theirs. And I think we have got to get pressure up front. I think we can. But we've got the guys, despite being down Jalen Watson, I still like our secondary and just the aggression that we've shown at times. My problem with the Rams is they seem like front runners are going on a finish. Mm. How do you go, you know, in a shutout in the first half, and you come out and you do absolutely nothing in the third quarter?
0: Yeah.
1: And then you start clicking again. And, I just think they've got to stay aggressive. They got to be like their, you know, Dick Vermeil Rams. Great in all phases, but most importantly, just moving at a clip that the other team can't keep up with, and just being aggressive. Can't settle for three. You got to get on the road. You got to get touchdowns. So, you know, I like us, but I don't have a lot of confidence in us right now. But hopefully, you know, this first quarter, this fourth game is the one that they show they've kind of put it all together. We'll see. I think by games five or six is where we're really going to start to see, because, you know, after this is the Bills. So,
0: yeah, it doesn't get any easier. And
1: no, it sure doesn't.
0: And you're talking about, you know, being right there with the Cardinals in the NFC West. That's unforgiving. You have our Seahawks coming off a loss to the Commanders. So they're going to be a little bit fired up against the Chargers up this Sunday, excuse me. And then you got the 49ers, who, of course, trying to stay undefeated, and that's the team that the Seahawks will play next week. We'll talk more about that next week. But I guess the news with the 49ers is owner Jed York suspended 6 games and fined $500,000 for violating the personal conduct policy. Your thoughts on regards to owners versus players in regards to those who do violate the personal conduct policy?
1: It's strange. I mean, Robert Kraft got caught basically for the same thing. Maybe he went to Jared, you know, Kushner, and got out of it somehow. I don't know. But, you know, I don't think sex work should be illegal. I never really have. I think it's something that the Europeans, some countries do, is like regulate it, make sure people are safe and not being exploited. So, you know, I don't know what suspending an owner for 6 games does. Is he just going to watch it at home? Or, like, I don't understand.
0: I know. That's why I'm it reads weird, right? And then for an owner to, you know, being fined $500,000, that's a lot of money to us, but that's a drop in the bucket for them.
1: And just, you know, stop trying to be a moral company. You're the NFL. you know, like, either in or out, but you guys are the same people that blackballed Colin Kaepernick for kneeling for racial justice. And now it's weird. But maybe in those 6 weeks where he has to watch the game at home, he'll learn to keep it at home, bro. Don't go to a trailer park. You're rich enough that you could, like, set up a trailer park situation and visit that place privately. You know, get some land and, like, you know, Joshua Tree, something.
0: You know, Robert Kraft at least went to a parlor.
1: Yeah, like a cover, you know? Like, yeah, exactly.
0: Right, exactly.
1: It's just wild. But, you know, like, I don't like to yuck anybody else's yum.
0: No, I hear you.
1: Unless it's fascism.
0: And you work in the film industry, you know, happy endings come in all kinds of different ways.
1: Yeah.
0: So we'll just leave it at that and move on to Tadaloo. I'll look at this before we go ahead and get off. It must be Friday there, Gabe.
1: I know. Looking for the happy ending joke.
0: Yeah. So there it is. Let me ask you this, though. It is baseball season, and you do have a team that is vying for a very, very rare three-peat. In the Los Angeles Dodgers, there's all kinds of contenders coming at it, and it's going to start with the Atlanta Braves, who are able to get past the Phillies in their wild card series, the short series there last night. So it starts tomorrow. The Braves and the Dodgers will, of course, be the divisional matchup. On the other side, you have a very interesting Padres and Brewers series. I'm not worried about the America League so much because the Mariners just found a way to crap all over themselves all season long. But we will see what happens there with the Tampa Bay Rays and the Yankees, and what's happening, of course, with the White Sox, which is a good story, and the Guardians. Your thoughts now that the Elite Eight is set, Major League Baseball's playoffs, and the Dodgers basically being the odds-on team to go ahead and three-peat.
1: Yeah, I like their chance. It's a weird thing. It's like I think we talked about last week. You know, it seemed like this same time last year, we're, you know, a month out, we're going, Dodgers look a little bit in disarray. They're a little banged up, not playing their best baseball. And then, like, here we are in October, and they've been playing their best baseball, and they're rested. They're ready to go. And here they are in a rematch with the Braves, who I think it was about 2021. They lost in the championship series.
0: Yeah. So, Braves went on to win it all.
1: Yeah. So, you know, but I think that the Dodgers are the stronger team. They got two great lefties throwing.
0: Tarik Skubal's to open up the series, huh?
1: Yeah.
0: That'll Seattle U.
1: You know, we'll see. We'll see what the Braves bring, but they're also kind of not as well rested. So, you know. It's definitely got me listening. You know, it's one of the coolest things about for me living in LA is I'm rehearsing this play in Hollywood and just driving in and listening to the local radio talking about it. Everybody's just hyped. You know, it really just brings out the city pride and especially as everything's going on out in the world. The ICE kidnappings are really sapping the energy of the town. At least you know we've got the Dodgers to kind of rally around and with some city pride. But yeah, I like the Dodgers' chances, you know, but I mean, that's obvious. I also think the sky is blue. Dodger Blue.
0: Dodger Blue, okay. What's the health status of Shohei Ohtani?
1: I haven't actually checked. I don't think he'll be pitching, right? They've kind of shut that down. But you never know what happens in these series, But I think they're more need his bat than his arm. I could be wrong on that. That's a good question. I'll have to mark it down and do a Shohei watch next week.
0: Yeah, we'll have to, of course, take a look, moving that way. And as we approach your the final question I have for you before I let you go into your a beautiful Los Angeles weekend and a Friday afternoon, and we appreciate that you being part of it. But before we get to that, I'd like to pause 10 seconds for station identification.
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0: Gabriel Montoya joining us as he normally does Wednesday afternoons at 1:30. He is our boxing analyst, PED expert. He also is our political and pop life pundit. I want you to, of course, end off with a thought about ICE being sued. before we get out of here, but before we of course get there, just your thoughts in regards to the Canelo Alvarez saying that he wants his last fight to be in Mexico, but what do we expect in regards we have the Anthony Joshua and Tyson Fury promo, at least the promotion that has launched, and your thoughts on that? What do we have to look forward to in and outside of the boxing ring, the squared circle, this weekend and going into these final 3 months of 2026?
1: This weekend, in the break there, I looked it up, and actually Dodgers released a report about Shohei this morning and said he's physically great, not worried, but I think the pitching is still shut down, that they're just going to focus on being a hitter.
0: Okay.
1: This weekend we've got Ben Whitaker is kind of a rising star, I would say, in boxing, in British boxing in particular. He was a silver medalist in 2020. I'm just pulling up his box rec. He's 12-0, one draw, 9 KOs. He's 29 years old, so a little bit of a late start in his career, but he's a 6'3", with 75-inch reach. He's known as the Surgeon. He's got, some Roy Jones to his game, a little bit of the Prince Nassim Hamed, a little bit much for my taste. He kind of tends to, as the kids say, play with his food. But I love his trainer, former title holder and Emmanuel Stewart, protege, Andy Lee, is his trainer. And he's turned out to be one of the best trainers in boxing and one of the more cerebral guys when you talk about the game and the technical aspects, and just a all-around good dude. And so I think the two of them, a guy that is kind of known for unpredictability, in the ring, mixed with a master technician in Andy Lee, and a guy who's really like a sharpshooter. He's just like a sniper, waiting for that right shot, and then boom, could get you out of there. I love that combination. And he's fighting for the WBC silver light heavyweight title against Connor Wallace, who's a 6'3 and a half inch southpaw from Australia. He's 30 years old, 17-1 with 12 KOs. It should be a good fight, but there's not a lot going down this weekend in terms of big name action beyond him. On Friday, in El Paso, Texas, you've got Deontay Brown versus Leonardo Padilla, super featherweights, 10 rounds in action on the zone. And then there on Saturday from Birmingham, England, and on the zone is Whitaker versus Wallace. Several fights are, in support there. But, the biggest fight of the weekend for me is Rams-Eagles.
0: There you go.
1: that's what I'm looking for.
0: Hey, we're definitely looking at football. It's definitely on the mind. And when the calendar turns to October, things start to get heightened up. You already talked about it. Those September games basically are the quasi-preseason. And now we're going to really see where teams start to stack as they get towards the middle part of the season. He is Gabriel Montoya. He is our boxing analyst, PED expert. He also is our political and pop life pundit. And leave us with any last news of note, plus the handles where the game timers know where to follow you, Gabe.
1: Just looking ahead, you know, to the rest of the month, Floyd Schofield taking on Lucas Body. Schofield's a very interesting fighter. They're fighting for a WBA lightweight title. They're October 10th. Then the following week, Daniel Dubois takes on Fabio Wardley in a rematch, you know, for Dubois' WBO title at heavyweight. Mm-hmm. That's going to be awesome. Sebastian Fundora fights that same night. And then Emmanuel Navarrete, this is, I think, like, circle this one, October 24th.
0: Yeah.
1: Versus Oshaki Foster.
0: Yeah.
1: Super featherweights in action for Navarrete's IBF title and WBO title and Foster's WBC title. I love Undisputed is where it's at as far as I'm concerned. You know, just putting them all under one place and putting it all on the line. And then for Halloween, you got, you know, Canelo versus Mabili. And I think Canelo's going to find himself in a bit of a nightmare. Aging fighter versus a guy that doesn't get tired and just keeps on coming. And then, of course, the big announcement for later in the year is, you know, Tyson Fury versus Anthony Joshua. The milk's gone bad.
0: Yeah.
1: Can't wait for that one.
0: Speaking of the milk's gone bad, you know, are you afraid that Canelo will see that boxing will retire him before he retires from boxing? Is it one of those dangerous fights on Halloween?
1: Yeah, I think he, you know, it comes for us all. You know, Julio Cesar Chavez trying to, you know, get the 100 wins. He meets Frankie the Surgeon Randall, you know, and gets dropped and loses. The addiction of glory is stronger than really the addiction to the money. It's the number one thing that those stars say they miss when they leave the sport is the walking into the ring, the cheers, and all that. And, at some point, Canelo's got to walk away. And I just feel like he feels like he's too young to walk away. But he's 36, you know, which means I'm pretty old. I've been watching him since he was a kid. But you can catch me at Gabriel_Montoya on Twitter and TheGabrielMontoya on the Instagram.
0: Hey, seasoned, my friend, seasoned.
1: Yes. Okay. Aging like fine wine.
0: There you go. Hey, enjoy the rest of your Friday. Have a better weekend. And we'll talk with you on Wednesday, your normal time at 1:30 here on Game Time Sports Talk. Our boxing analyst, PED expert, our political pop life pundit. And he is a former contributor to Ring Magazine, former co-host Leave It in the Ring, Gabriel Montoya. Appreciate it, my friend.
1: Yeah, man. It's great to spend Friday with you. Have a great weekend. Get out there and, you know, shake a tail feather. Have some fun. Get some sun. Enjoy the fights.
0: There he is, Gabriel Montoya, checking in and out here on the Realest Sports Talk Show of the Northwest, Game Time Sports Talk, brought to you weekday afternoons from 1 till 3 here on the Z, 1620 KYIC. Big P, I see you shaking your tail feather over there. Huh?
3: You know what he said? 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
0: Oh, yeah, that too. Okay. Hey, we got prognostication of Big P's Diddy from the city up next here on the Real of Sports Talk Show in the Northwest. Game time!
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1: Shake your tail feather.
0: Shake your tail feather.
1: 1967.
0: Uh-huh.
1: Tina Turner.
0: Ah.
1: I knew it was. Yeah.
0: Yeah.
1: You know your music. You know your music.
0: That's right, yeah. Big P. My late great grandfather, not my great grandfather, my grandfather. I just call him great. He loved him some Tina Turner. Loved him some Tina Turner legs.
1: So did Ike Turner did too.
0: Yeah. Too bad he thought he was a boxer. Speaking of boxing, thanks to Gabriel Montoya for joining us there in the last segment, and we appreciate my cohort of sorts joining us. He had to pull a bit of an audible, a little bit of a busy Friday afternoon, but not too late to prognosticate. That would be my cohort of sort, KB, to the program. KB, how's your first Friday afternoon here in October treating you, sir?
2: Cleveland, this is for you.
0: Oh. Deshaun Watson, and you trust, huh? Yeah, you got that one.
2: Yeah.
0: Now,
2: Deshaun Watson.
0: Now.
2: Smack it up, flip it, rub it down.
0: Nah, see, see.
2: Deshaun Watson, baby.
0: Deshaun.
2: I tell
0: you. Yeah. Well, I don't know what was more entertaining, like hearing Todd Monken speaking or whether it was Aaron Rodgers cussing out McCarthy on the sidelines, or T.J. Watt getting on the headset cussing out his defensive coaches and things of that nature. A lot of drama going on in that Thursday night game.
2: I love good cuss out. I love watching me a good cuss out on TV. I mean, I say what I say about like Sean Payton and what he did to Russell Wilson, but that was gold. You know, that was gold. So, yeah, I love me a good cuss out. And so when things are going like that, I mean, before you know it, it was weird because the Pittsburgh Steelers weren't playing that bad. But next thing you know, they're down by two scores.
0: Yeah.
2: And the rest is history. But
0: No, the rest wasn't history because they ended up tying the game.
2: Oh, yeah. Well, I mean.
0: Because Browns tried to Brown.
2: Yeah, no, they did their best, but yeah, I mean, I was gonna say at least DK Metcalf figured out how to catch the ball, get a few yards. He got 115 yards in that game. Yeah, so no, it was a good game. It ended up being a good game, but I think that, and I was one of them. People slept on Cleveland because most of the stories that were surrounding Cleveland were surrounding the quarterback position. And who was going to play it? And lo and behold, here we have somebody who's a former Pro Bowler and all-pro quarterback, and looks like he's kind of figured it out. So, yeah, it took him a little bit, but if they can complete passes, they have some talent, then there's some things that Cleveland can do. I'm not going to sit up here and say that they're a playoff-contending team right now, but they're not looking for the first overall pick in the draft like I might have thought at the beginning of the season.
0: 3-1 in first place in the AFC North. Who'd have thought that going into week number 4, the first weekend of October? So that's just one of the games that we prognosticated. I was wrong.
2: Mm-hmm.
0: I was wrong. Yeah. I picked Pittsburgh, but that's okay. You needed that because you came in this week 4 games back. So without further delay, and we'll hear what we got to say. Maestro, strike up the band. Let's do what we can and prognosticate the rest of week number 4 in the 2026 National Football League's regular season. And with that being said, as we, of course, take a look at these games, a lot of injury news that I put out there earlier on in the show that, of course, I will go ahead and deliver to, of course, these final 15 games, or the rest of the 15 games here, week number 4, which starts with Marcus Mariota, who will indeed get the nod, if you will, for the Washington Commanders. Keenan Allen, of course, after his DUI situation there in Indianapolis, he's listed as questionable. Haven't heard the ruling there for him, but Daniels will stay out for another week, and they'll try and work him back in maybe for the Giants game next week. But in the meantime, in between time, Washington's looking for their second straight win at home. They host the Indianapolis Colts. KB, who you got?
2: Yeah, I mean, because the Colts, they show that they can play well. I mean, they had a week there with the backup quarterback, and I don't know, really surprising some people with that win over, I think it was the Texans, the game that I'm thinking about. So,
0: last week, right?
2: Yeah, so I mean, they both of these teams coming off of wins, maybe wins that most people would think were improbable. Washington maybe a little bit more so, but then again, that's just because I'm a Seahawks fan. Anyway, when it comes down to it, I'm gonna say, you know, I'm gonna go with the.
0: It's a London
2: Washington
0: game.
2: Commanders.
0: There's a London game. It's in Tottenham Hotspur.
2: Yeah. No,
0: England.
2: And, 6 a.m. Probably a little more similar to what the Washington Commanders play on as far as surfaces. I don't even know if that's going to even matter, but I'm going to go with the Commanders getting this victory.
0: Commanders getting the victory, huh? Okay.
2: Yeah.
0: Well, let me try and get that one back. I like Indianapolis.
2: Marcus Mariota.
0: Yeah, Jonathan Taylor now. I think that the running game is going to prove well there. There in London for that 6 a.m. game coming there, and we'll see. Of course, it is listed as a home game, so I guess I don't know if they get the gate or what.
2: It actually just says it just says V, meaning versus.
0: Yeah, well,
2: so we don't have a versus back.
0: Yeah, it's a versus. It's supposed to
2: for
0: be
2: all
0: neutral.
2: Your 10 best hits,
0: your neutrals. Yeah,
2: and back to back.
0: Yeah, I'm picking Indianapolis. Okay. To go ahead and get that victory. Well, a couple of things to go ahead and get to. In regards to New England, Christian Gonzalez has been ruled out along with another defender in this game in which New England shocked the Buffalo Bills a year ago and ended up winning the AFC East. I think Buffalo does remember that. And going into this contest and getting a little scare last week, did Buffalo from the Chargers that the Seahawks are playing this upcoming Sunday. They still were able to remain undefeated. Drake May's been having a rough outing here at the beginning of the season. New England's at Buffalo at the new Highmark Stadium. KB, who you got?
2: Yeah, I mean, I don't know what's going on with New England. Drake May looking like, that's what he's looking like. I am not big on New England right now. Buffalo, I think that win, it was one of those wins that we talked about, like what happened with Seattle with the loss. It was one of those wake-up wins where it was like, man, I know we won, but we can't play that way. And Josh Allen, he mentioned that after the game, that is, in the post-game. So I think that Buffalo is going to clean up a few things, and they're playing at home. They love that new stadium. I got the Buffalo Bills taking this one.
0: I got Buffalo go ahead and getting that victory there as well. They love that new stadium there in Orchard Park. It does definitely pop on TV, that's for sure. We'll definitely coach
2: that.
0: Well, Soldier Field is a field that the Chicago Bears won't be playing on much longer. They'll be going cross state lines, maybe, is what the political winds are showing. But until that time, they're got a head coach that wants to, you know, enact in a little bit of gamesmanship. Because he says, I don't know if I'm going to start Bajan. I don't know if I'm going to start Case Keenum, who had looked pretty good in place of Caleb Williams. As a matter of fact, it was the running game that looked good. And that offense definitely, of course, looked different and more in control. As the Bears got the victory over the Eagles on Monday night, they host Geno Smith and the New York Jets. Have a strong defense, but coming into this contest at 1-2, KB, what says you?
2: Man, Geno! Man, I don't know. I mean, I do like what the Bears were able to do. I think it's a little bit different when there's not really any good tape on your backup quarterback. Well, they got a full game on him this week. And I'm kind of liking what I'm seeing out of Aaron Glenn's defense. I think the Jets go on the road and surprise. And they put the Chicago Bears. I'm going with the Jets.
3: Going with
2: them. No, that's not. I normally don't do that, but I'm going to do it this week.
3: The J-E-T-S, Jets, Jets, Jets is what KB says. And
2: right, bang, bang.
3: Bang, bang? Okay. Remember you talked about last week, you know, what did he say, Big P? What was his quote? I'm a pick with my feelings.
2: Right.
3: I'm a pick with my feelings. You feel You feel 6-10?
2: No Iceman coming. No Iceman coming.
3: Actually, both of us suffered losing records, but mine's a little bit better than yours, just slightly, 7-9. But it was a tough week last week. But I just wanted to, see if that was a pick that you just picked with your feelings right there.
2: See what happens when I pick with my feelings. That's the reason why I don't be betting.
3: Hey, you know what? Maybe you are a Wimpy fan after all.
2: Yeah.
3: So we'll
2: don't
3: see.
2: Don't encourage that.
3: No, don't want to encourage that. So, like I told Big P earlier, I'm gonna keep my golden penny, golden. All right. So we'll see what's happening up there with that. Speaking of golden, they wear gold and green. Does Jacksonville? Trevor Lawrence getting it done. Interesting. As he's going up against Joe Burrow and the Cincinnati Bengals, they're at home, but they suffered that loss last week to the Pittsburgh Steelers at 2-1. And maybe the best division in football is the AFC North, record-wise. Not sure about, of course, talent-wise, but Jacksonville has the same record at 2-1 on top of the AFC South. Jacksonville at Cincinnati. KB, who you got?
2: I'm feeling me some T. Law. He got all the wrinkles up out of his shirt. If you know what I mean.
3: Wait, what?
2: Yeah, he had to iron some of them wrinkles up out of his shirt.

0: Travis Hunter and the ball boy situation. Say he ain't worried about those things. He worried about football and whatnot. You got a thought or two about the Travis Hunter situation with the ball boy and whether he'll still be a ball boy this upcoming weekend or next time they play in Jacksonville?
1: They need to leave that ball boy alone, man. That ball boy is doing his job. He's taking care of the ball. That's what his job is. Whoa. Y'all try to snatch the ball from the man, and he stood up for himself, and now y'all talking about him not being a ball boy anymore. He should be promoted. He should become the water boy now.
0: Oh, boy. It's just, there's a many...
1: promoted.
0: There's many different ways I could have gone with that.
1: Give that man the squeeze bottle.
0: Dearly demoted?
1: He earned it.
0: I heard about dearly depotted. Dearly demoted. Okay. Well, I like what Jacksonville was at. You know, and I know it was at home, and this one's in Cincinnati, and Jacksonville didn't fare well in their last road game in Denver, but that was because of the mile high. You know, that altitude will get to you.
1: Way up there.
0: Yeah, way up there. And so, I don't know. We'll see what happens there at Cincinnati. Cincinnati is dangerous, but I like Jacksonville to get this victory to go ahead and start off. So we'll see what happens there. Oh, famous Jameis Winston might be making his last start for the Giants until they see that they traded for a lemon in J.J. McCarthy. But we'll see what kind of opportunity he gets moved from the Minnesota Vikings quarterback room to the New York Giants, because New York weren't feeling Jameis on the field. Now, Jameis is the gift that keeps on giving when there's a microphone in front of him. But when he's at the quarterback position, things can go a little bit tricky. And even though they did, of course, get that victory and are at 2-1, there's still a lot of questions that have to be answered there in New York. They got rid of Odell Beckham Jr., as John Harbaugh says, just wasn't a good fit. And there's tied atop the NFC East with the Philadelphia Eagles for first place. They welcome in an Arizona Cardinals team that tried to go toe-to-toe with the San Francisco 49ers. Came up a little short. Arizona Cardinals at the New York Giants. KB, who you got?
1: Yeah. This is one that I looked at earlier just for fantasy purposes.
0: Oh, is that right? Fantasy.
1: Because I thought about how terrible the Giants were on offense last week and wondering if I could roll with the Arizona defense.
0: Uh-huh.

0: standing in front of a defense as he does standing in front of a microphone, he'd be an all-pro quarterback.
1: Man, right? He'd be Heisman Trophy again.
0: Yeah. But I'm going to roll with the Arizona Cardinals to get the victory.
1: Arizona to get the victory. Okay, believing in them a little bit, huh?
0: Mm-hmm.
1: All right.
0: And I'm picking Arizona and I'm picking Cleveland. You know it's crazy in the NFL.
1: I'm picking Arizona, too. I'm picking Arizona, too. I think they found a couple of things there. And you know, with Burns hurt on defense, I'm not quite sure what they... a little bit shaky, and that was kind of a fraudulent win. I know. Last time I used the word fraudulent with the Giants, I got showed something, Big P. I showed something for real, but...
0: You got to watch that word.
1: Yeah, I do have to watch that. You know, I can watch my mouth that.
0: Words have meaning.
1: Yeah, they do. But I'm going to go with you on the birds from down south. I like the Arizona Cardinals and going there and get that victory over the New York Giants. Speaking of which, the Philadelphia Eagles, who are tied with the New York Giants. And we just talked about this. Philadelphia Eagles, they got embarrassed on Monday. That was embarrassing against the, and I mean that with all words. See that, Big P? Embarrassment. Bears against the Bears. Okay. I'll leave that one alone. The Philadelphia.

0: what they got going on. The Los Angeles Rams at the Philadelphia Eagles. KB, who you got?
1: Yeah, Eagles got embarrassed. You see how upset your boy Jalen Hurts was? Like, I don't know, man. I don't know if I've ever seen him that upset. His feelings was really hurt.
0: Really hurts?
1: I told you we're on a roll today.
0: Yeah, BP, look. Daddy's all over the place, BP. You're right.
1: So I got a... this one is in Philly. It's really... this is a tough one because the Rams also coming off is a tough one. Man. What do we do? You said Puka's coming back?
0: Puka, he will be available. It depends on what kind of pitch count he's on. And, you know, Sean McVay did not allude to how much he will play. I think it all depends on how Puka feels. But say he looked good in practice, so.
1: You know what? I'm going to go ahead. Remember I said I'm going with my gut?
0: Oh, your gut.
1: I'm going to go with my gut on this one. And my gut says L.A. And my gut's also saying that this is going to tell me a lot about both of these teams, win or lose.
0: Yeah.
1: For both of these teams. So I'm going with my gut, L.A., Rams.
0: What's that, Big P? Oh, that's messed up. He put a bottle of Pepto-Bismol right in front of your mic where you're supposed to be right there. Okay. See that? Yep.
1: Gut. I prefer Tums, but that's okay.
0: All that too. Oh, man. I'm going with the Philadelphia Eagles to go ahead and be salty, go ahead and avenge that loss that they had last week and try and stay atop of the NFC East and knock that so-called, they didn't call themselves this, but, you know, they want to talk dream team to 1-3 on the year. The Rams. And I'm sorry, Gabe, if you're listening. I got to go against your Rams, but we'll see, of course, what happens. Uh-oh. Battle of the Bays. Who's worse? This takes me back to my childhood. Because once upon a time, Green Bay. And I think it was the Magic Man. Don Majowski was the quarterback. Right even before that, there was a time, y'all, where Green Bay actually did suck. And, you know, for a few years. And they sucked with Tampa Bay. And when
1: Green Bay stunk in the 80s.
0: Yes, they did.
1: They stunk in the 80s.
0: And when you look at the...
1: like the whole 80s.
0: The whole 80s. And when you look at Green Bay and Tampa Bay's records, it reminds me of the 80s. Green Bay at 1-2, and we talked about Jordan Love. Not a believer. And the 0-3 Tampa Bay Buccaneers, who will be without Baker Mayfield, dislocated his thumb. Jalen Daniels. Not Jaden. Jalen Daniels will get the start for the Tampa Bay Buccaneers. Green Bay at Tampa Bay. KB, who you got?
1: Well, look at it this way, man. Remember the game Tecmo Bowl?
0: Uh-huh.
1: Well, there was the first version of Tecmo Bowl, because there was Tecmo Bowl and then there was Tecmo Super Bowl. I'm talking about the original. The first version, right? Green Bay wasn't even in that game. Okay? The Seahawks were. They had pink jerseys.
0: Yeah, I didn't like that.
1: The Green Bay wasn't even good enough to make Tecmo Bowl in the 80s. Okay? Just to put it in perspective, okay? Guess who else didn't make Tecmo Bowl in the 80s?
0: Who didn't, KB?
1: Tampa Bay. Okay?
0: Uh-huh.
1: But, you know what? I've seen more from Tampa than I've seen from Green Bay, and that's not saying much for either of these
0: teams. It really isn't.
1: I'm going to go with Tampa Bay at home, man. Is Baker Mayfield back yet?
0: I just said he wasn't. Dislocated thumb. He's going to be out. Jalen Daniels is the starting quarterback.
1: All right, let's go. Jaden, cousin Daniels, Tampa Bay.
0: I don't know what to expect in this game. Todd Bowles is on the hot seat. That's your former coach. And I don't know, man. It's a tough one. But so is
1: you lose this game, I'm going to stop claiming him.
0: This is those look. I know. No, you're not. No, you're not. You're gonna ride or die. What was it? But I'm. Yeah, LaFleur apparently is on the hot seat there as well. He's losing all kinds of hold of this game. That is, I don't. I just. I know. I gotta go with the home team. Really don't want to, but
1: I'm mowing the lawn.
0: Yeah, we'll see. I'm gonna look at. We'll see. I'm going Tampa Bay. Okay, probably against my better judgment, but Michael Parsons playing, I'd say something else. I don't like what I'm seeing out of that squad. All right, Cam Ward has some things to say in regards to his family receiving death threats via social media. That's ridiculous that it has to even get to that point. It's also ridiculous that the Tennessee Titans, they keep going down the number one, number two overall pick rows, and they keep coming up with the same results. I'm going to start saying that Tennessee is insane. And because they keep doing the same thing, expecting different results and not getting them. Well, King Henry's going up against his former team in Tennessee Titans. And don't look now, but again, he passed Eric Dickerson last week on that all-time rushing list. And he's looking to keep climbing as he's having another stellar, steady year this year running the rock. The Baltimore Ravens coming off a dramatic victory over the Cowboys in Rio de Janeiro. They host Tennessee. KB, who you got?
1: Well, is it fair to say in the pentathlon? Is that how you...
0: Wait, what?
1: Pentathlon. What's the word I'm looking for?
0: The pantheon?
1: Pantheon. Did I say that first time?
0: I think you added a syllable or something.
1: Oh.
0: Or something.
1: Did I say parapantheon?
0: Yeah, something like that. Yeah.
1: So
0: That's what Big P did this morning. He put a pair of pants on.
1: Yeah. So in the pantheon of NFL running back, I said that right?
0: Uh-huh.
1: Is it fair to say that... is it fair to say that Barry Sanders is Michael Jordan, you know, the GOAT, and Emmitt Smith is LeBron James? Would that be fair?
0: That who is Michael Jordan?
1: Barry Sanders.
0: And Emmitt Smith is LeBron James?
1: Yeah.
0: Okay.
1: So then Derrick Henry might be Shaq.
0: Shaq?
1: He might be Shaq. The big diesel of all of them.
0: Nah.
1: And it's hard for me to say that, you know, somebody is approaching being the greatest running back of all time because I kind of have a different category. Like, I feel like there's guys that are the greatest runners of the football, and then there's guys that embody the whole position of running back, you know, say like a LaDainian Tomlinson and Marshall Faulk and guys like that.
0: Uh-huh.
1: So, yeah, to me, I look at a Derrick Henry, and in the grand scheme of things, I mean, he's a big diesel, man. He's that dude. And he's definitely going to be one of the all-time greats. And I think he's going to, if he can stay healthy, he can, I don't know about challenging Emmitt Smith, maybe he can, but Walter Payton's in his sight. So we'll see. But with all that said, Baltimore.
0: Emmitt Smith, that's interesting that, you know, you put that parallel there with it. But, you know, you talk about Shaquille O'Neal and putting Derrick Henry there with it. I don't know if Shaq even comes that high on that list of running backs, if we're just, you know, put it at running backs. But I'll say this, Shaq wasn't as dominant for as long as Derrick Henry has been at that position.
1: That's true.
0: And speaking of Emmitt Smith, Emmitt Smith did say that if there was a player that could break his record, it would be Derrick Henry. So,
1: you did say that.
0: Yep. And so, with that being said, and King Henry, we trust. We're going with the Baltimore Ravens to go ahead and get that victory. I don't know why we took that much time.
1: They also have a guy by the name of Lamar Jackson.
0: He was pretty good last week. It was pretty good against that Dallas defense. We'll talk about them here in just a moment. Speaking of the Dallas Cowboys, they go to H-Town, baby. 0-3 H-Town. Who guess who comes back in the mix at the wide receiver position? Nico! Puerto Nico!
1: Oh!
0: See that, Big P? Yeah, Nico Collins. And he'll be, of course, back in line after missing two games for wide receiver because C.J. Stroud needs all the help he can get. He need a hug. He need all that. It'll be interesting to see, of course, what does take place there with that. Houston, H-Town, they are hosting the Dallas Cowboys. KB, who you got? The Battle of the Texas Two-Step.
1: Yeah, Texas. They do it bigger there, right? Isn't everything bigger in Texas?
0: Supposed to.
1: Big hat.
0: Yeah, big old hat. Stetson's.
1: 20-gallon hat. That 20 was gallon.
0: Big P, you got the 20 or the 10-gallon?
1: You got the... Yeah, man. Ooh, this game. Oh man, Texas got to get something at some. The Texans got to get something at some point. I'm gonna go with Houston.
0: I got H-Town, baby. Let's see what happens. Oh, I'm gonna call this the Brian Flores Bowl. You know why? No Justin Jefferson. It is in Minnesota. He's taking on his former team, the team that let him go, the team that caused him to sue. I'm gonna sue all y'all. And that's what he is doing. That's probably why he still does not have a head coaching position. But he best have one after this season. As he definitely does head that Minnesota defense. They will welcome in a Devon Achane-less Miami Dolphins. Name me three players off the Miami Dolphins offensive unit besides Malik Willis. I'll wait. No, I won't. We don't have time. So, with that being said...
1: Two chains? Yeah.
0: A chain and two chains. So, the Miami Dolphins, as we called, who are strategically tanking, they bring their winless record into Minnesota to take on their former head coach, who was the defensive coordinator for the Vikings. Kyler Murray will not be throwing to Justin Jefferson, but it seems like he has a pretty good rapport with Addison in that last week. KB, who you got in this game?
1: Man, why does it seem like Miami's been strategically tanking since Don Shula left?
0: Damn. Right? Yeah. He's like, that's a long time.
1: They haven't done anything, man. Like, for real. They had one of the greatest quarterbacks of all time. Couldn't get back to the Super Bowl with him. Man. Yeah, man. I mean, Miami. People talk about how long it's been since the Cowboys won a Super Bowl. Yeah. Anyway, I'm going with the Minnesota Vikings.
0: They weren't doing anything when we went on the air for the first time 24 years ago.
1: They haven't done anything ever. 1972. Like, hey, the last time they did anything.
0: Hey, we did witness them defeating with Dan Marino and his hobbled self, beating John Kitna, Mike Holmgren, and the Seattle Seahawks in the AFC playoffs in the Kingdom.
1: In the Kingdom.
0: The last time.
1: That was embarrassing.
0: That was embarrassing.
1: Dan Marino could play. He was playing that game with a cane.
0: How you rolling? All right, let's go ahead and see what's happening with that. We both got Minnesota winning that game. Now, here's a sneaky great game. The Kansas City Chiefs and the Raiders throw out the records because even in the last few years when Kansas City was making runs to the Super Bowl, winning Super Bowls and things of that nature, the Raiders probably gave them the toughest games throughout the season. They had no reason to do it whatsoever, but they just gave Mahomes and them fits. Now you got Clint Kubiak and the Raiders in Vegas. They're hosting a undefeated record along with the Kansas City Chiefs. And this is for the top of the AFC West division. The Kansas City Chiefs at the Las Vegas Raiders. Chiefs and Raiders back in the house. Who you got on this one?
1: Yeah, man, I'm liking what Kubiak's doing, man. I mean, if you're not paying attention, well, I don't think you really need to. I think people have pretty much let everyone know that the Raiders are 3-0. Like, that's crazy.
0: Yep.
1: But they ain't going to be 4-0. No, sir. No, sir. Not 4-0. I got Kansas City in this one.
0: I got Kansas City getting the victory there as well. And, yeah, that's as far as I'm going with the Raiders. Last week I had them over the Saints. They got me that one. This one, Kansas City is not going to get slept on this one. And Kenneth Walker III is definitely been the key to unlock that offense this season, like Kansas City in this contest.
1: Hey, did anybody see Kenneth Walker? So there was a video that was going around on social media where who did they play last week again?
0: Kansas City?
1: Yeah.
0: Who'd they get by?
1: I forgot. Well, whoever it was, they were
0: Miami?
1: Playing. Was it Miami? I'm trying to remember, but the defender came and tried to peanut punch the ball out, and he used his other arm. Like, he had the awareness to bring his other arm over and put it underneath the ball so that it popped out, but it popped out into his other arm. And then he pushed it back in and kept running. I was like, that's something that you learn as a veteran in this league, and something that I think that Jadarian Price would definitely benefit from. Some of those intricacies to carrying the football, especially when you're doing it at that level. So just wanted to bring that up. Kenneth Walker is a beast.
0: Well, since you want Jadarian Price to catch strays, we'll talk about Kenneth Walker III. I'll say this.
1: I didn't mean to do that.
0: Charbonnet and Kenneth Walker III in the last three seasons never lost a fumble. That's why it's so rare for us as Seahawks fans to be seeing Jadarian Price lose fumbles here in the last couple weeks. By the way, Jadarian Price has been ruled out for this game against the Chargers. I was going to wait until the Seahawks game to do that, but since you brought up Jadarian Price, I thought I'd put that on out there. And George Halani and Emmanuel Wilson, they trust.
1: Dang.
0: Zach Charbonnet, I'll see you next week, buddy. All right.
1: Dang, you got to check that cave in, huh?
0: Yeah, it's... Yeah.
1: Wasn't it a chest or something like that? They said was hurting.
0: That shoulder, whatever. I don't know. I know that ball's been popped out. So.
1: Well, I'm bringing that up because your pectoral muscle is a big part of carrying the football.
0: Absolutely. So maybe that's been part of the issue. Okay. So moving along, we got the Denver Broncos at the San Francisco 49ers. 49ers trying to remain undefeated and on top of the NFC West. Will they do it, KB?
1: Yeah, they will. They will. I don't know what it is about Shanahan. You know, I already said that I think Mike McDonald's the best coach in the league, and we can argue that and continue to argue that. But Shanahan, as far as just getting his team together, being ready to play on Sundays, I mean, I don't know about the preparation during the week as getting all the players hurt, but when they take the field on Sundays, they know what they're doing. And it's a beautiful thing sometimes, so I don't want to give them that kind of credit. But I'm going with the Bang Bang Niners game.
0: Okay. We'll see them next week. It'll be interesting to see what happens with it. They did give up 30 points to the Arizona Cardinals last week. Man, that may be more of a testament to Arizona than San Francisco. Denver's on the road. Maybe it's a little bit different. I got the 49ers getting that victory there as well. So let's take it to all day. Been waiting for Sunday night. Yeah. Coach Canales and Bryce Young and the Carolina Panthers taking on the Motor City Kitties. You got one kitty with blue trim, one kitty that's just blue. It's a battle cap matchup. Craziness. All right, Detroit at Carolina. KB, who you got?
1: Man, I feel like when you got that panther and it's got that blue outline,
0: that
1: you know, it's
0: teal.
1: Like that glow. It's like that glow, right?
0: Yeah.
1: Almost like that Wakanda panther.
0: Is that what it is?
1: Yeah, it got vibranium in it.
0: Wakanda forever.
1: Yeah, but I don't know if their vibranium going to be enough to stop Jameer and that Detroit offense. We'll see what happens as that defense improves. I think Detroit goes on the road and takes this game, though.
0: I got the same thing there at that. And when we take a look at Monday night, the Atlanta Falcons, Michael Penix Jr., no storyline going on. Oh, I shouldn't say that. Yeah, I should. He finally got everything back in works. New Orleans coming off their first, or at least a loss last week at home. Will it be two in a row? The Atlanta Falcons at the New Orleans Saints. Renewing a rivalry, KB. Who you got?
1: Yeah, I don't understand why people don't understand.
0: You don't understand how people don't. Go
1: how
0: ahead.
1: People don't understand. You like that. Michael Penix, that's just his ode to Kurt 2 Chainz. Remember when he came out with the do-rag that one time?
0: To who?
1: Kurt Cousins.
0: Jesus Christ. Uh-huh.
1: I don't know. Was he in Atlanta then, or was he still in Boston? Or was he in Minnesota?
0: Atlanta.
1: Okay. That's just his ode to Kurt Cousins, you know, the guy who came before him. Okay, maybe not. I don't know. But...
0: I had to leave him alone on that one, Big P.
1: The Saints are going to be without Travis Etienne.
0: Yeah.
1: That's going to hurt your offense.
0: I know.
1: Atlanta's looking better. B. Captain John. That's what I saw on social media this week. Shout out to my boy Jonathan.
0: Yeah.
1: B. John. I'm going with Atlanta.
0: I like Atlanta to get the victory as well. I think they figured some things out last week, and I think they're going to New Orleans and get that victory, but you never know about these rivalry games. All right, Big P, what the streets got to say?
2: Okay. Big P, boy, I tell you, the Seahawks, they lost it back in D.C. this past Sunday. Man, bring back luck. Bring back luck. Let this guy who was throwing the ball on Sunday go. Bring back luck, please. Hey, what's happening, bro?
3: Hey, I'm doing well. How you doing?
4: Two interceptions.
2: Yes, sir. Yes, sir. Yes, sir. Hey, man, how you doing, bro? What's your name?
3: My name's Cleve. I'm Cleve.
2: Hey, Cleve. Okay, Cleve. You from Seattle. I think I know you. You look like somebody I know.
3: Yeah.
2: I know a lot of folks. We all don't look the same.
3: Yeah. I look familiar to me. Yeah. I'm Kentucky bred and Washington fan.
2: Oh, Lord have mercy. Oh, now, you say you're a Seahawks fan?
3: Yeah. Oh, yeah. I'm
2: okay.
3: Seahawks.
2: Now, you know, you get ready to play the Chargers this Sunday. And, you know, what are you going to say?
3: I'm going to say Seahawks. You know, I'm going to be hopeful. I'm going to stay hopeful because I believe what the mind can see, it can believe, and it can achieve.
2: With all of that, give me a score for a second.
3: Oh, let's see. I'm just going to say it probably be 32-20.
2: Seahawks on the win, is that?
3: Yeah, Seahawks go kick some honey.
2: You think they're ready for, you think they'll make it back to the Super Bowl this year? Or is it too early to think about it?
3: Well, I have to think about that, but I think they are ready. You know what I mean? They're ready if they don't get to go.
2: Hey, I got you, bro. Hey, have a good one now, and whatever. See, you got some flowers in here. What's for the loved one?
3: Yeah, it's her birthday tomorrow, and I just want to be respectful and, you know, show her that I'm thinking about her.
2: Hey, can't go home without a gift, bro. Hey, we talk to you later, man. Have a good one there. Go Hawks!
3: Well, she a good cook, too. Go Hawks!
0: you know what, KB? Big P is the gift that keeps on giving, because I look familiar to me, too.
1: Bring back locks. Bring back locks.
0: He said, have a good day and whatever.
1: Big
0: B. Big B.
1: I know you was at one of them black coffee shops, Big P.
0: Is that... Was that Boom Boom or Avale, Big P?
2: I had to edit the end, man. I left the end on. It been funny. Somebody called the
0: I want to hear the unedited version.
1: That's the That's commentary you can only get on
0: Oh, you look like somebody I know. I look familiar to me too. Hey, if you can believe it, you can achieve it. He said something in the middle of that, though, Big P. All right, KB. He said 32-20. That was a good one, Big P. That was a good one.
1: We have to congratulate Big P on his editing skills.
0: Yep.
1: And sometimes
0: Baby's is in the background.
1: Yeah, sometimes when he does the ditties, we gotta credit Big P for patience. But no, that brother was right on.
0: Big P does stand for patience.
1: Yep. I'm going with the Seahawks. I'm going with the big score. I think that they bounce back from that win and they bust they what?
0: Ever living, huh?
1: 34-20, Seahawks.
0: 34-20, says KB. I'm in the same realm. You know what happens after a loss. Those three losses that they came back from last season.
1: They
0: boy. Yep. And that game last week kind of reminded me of that Tampa Bay game. That and the Rams game. Yeah, so I'm going to say 37-13. I think I needed a Marion Hampton touchdown. That's all.
1: Who?
0: That's right. They're running back. Because they not passing for nothing. Not passing for nothing. Marion Hampton.
1: I don't hear about what you need for no day.
0: It's just my fantasy. Yeah. It's going to be garbage time.
1: We're going to take a game time poll on whether or not they want to hear you talk about opposing players getting points. Because you need fantasy.
0: I got the Seahawks defense too.
1: See, we're not doing that.
0: Yes, we are.
1: We're not doing
0: and
1: that.
0: And it's gonna be a garbage time. Be garbage time. So yeah, we'll be interested to see what happens with it. Well, that's week number 4 in the books, and KB, this is who we agree on. We like the Buffalo Bills at home over the New England Patriots. We like the Jacksonville Jaguars on the road to defeat the Bengals. We like the Cardinals on the road to do the same thing against the Giants. Tampa Bay beating Green Bay at home. Baltimore at home over Tennessee. H-Town, baby, over Dallas at home. And we like the Minnesota Vikings to defeat Miami at home. It's in Minnesota. Road game, we like Kansas City over the Raiders. We like the home team in San Francisco over Denver. Home team in Seattle over the Los Angeles Chargers. On Sunday night, we like the Buffalo Bills. Excuse me. We like the Detroit Lions over the Carolina Panthers on the road. And we like the Atlanta Falcons on the road to defeat the New Orleans Saints on Monday night. Here are the games that we disagree on. Indianapolis is who I got. The Colts to defeat the Washington Commanders in London.
1: Right, Washington.
0: The Commanders is who KB likes. I like
1: Happy
0: the
1: birthday, Mark Griffin.
0: Yeah. wow. I like the Chicago Bears at home. KB's going with the Jets because he did his feelings, Big P. Got that happy feeling in the air. All right, KB likes the Rams. I'm gonna take the Eagles, and that's where we differ on week number 4. Those are the games that we're at and thinking about it. That's where it is. KB, your thoughts on the University of Washington at USC, and the temperature is gonna be near 100 degrees when they kick off at 4:30 on Saturday afternoon.
1: Let's hope that they're in shape. This is a big game, man, and a lot riding as far as what this season is going to be just on this game right here alone. And
0: for both teams.
1: Sucks that it comes down to it this early in the season like this.

0: when it comes to this this program. This is a must-win game.
1: Must-win game. All right. I think it's a must-win for both teams. We already know. I think from a coach standpoint, for the season on the line, especially after what happened last week, both of these teams, the USC was a little bit more embarrassing in regards to their behavior, shall we say. But just the way that the Huskies played, I hope they go down there with bad intentions because of a bad taste in their mouth. Like they need to cleanse their palate, type of thing. But
0: yeah,
1: big game from DeMond Williams. I'm expecting.
0: I'm sure hoping so, because the rest of the offense doesn't.
1: 300 and 100.
0: They don't excite me.
1: Yep, 300 and 100. In the meantime, KB, have a great first weekend of October. Enjoy the football, and for the rest of the Game Timers, for Big P and KB, I'm JB. Back Monday with more
2: Game Time. KYIZ, Renton, Seattle. We're also streaming loud and clear on the Simple.

0: did you step this on, hell? You gotta make me say my name one time here.
1: My name is DL.
2: Ladies and gentlemen, put your hands together for DL Hughley.
0: We were remiss for not saying this yesterday. It is Breast Cancer Awareness Month. And during this month, Junies and I have our very special charity where we touch tatas to save lives. If you are without a partner, and because that's generally how it happens, a partner. If you are without a partner, we will do our own.
3: And tell me about this test that you do.
0: Well,
3: what does it include?
4: Especially if you
0: generally you pull over. You pull over.
3: Okay.
0: It's not a mammogram. It's a mammogram. And
4: take a deep breath.
0: Yes. It seems to be everything's fine.
3: Okay.
0: That's it.
3: That's it.
4: Next.
0: It's been pretty successful. We have a drive-through. We have a walk-up clinic.
3: And how many patients have you seen, do you think? Did you start
0: this? Countless.
4: Yeah.
0: Countless. We're having to bring more people in.
3: I believe you.
4: Especially since we moved our booth from across from Victoria's Secret.
3: Now, are you guys accredited in there?
0: No. No.
3: Do you have any kind of medical license or anything?
0: No.
3: Nothing?
4: We're self-accredited. Okay.
0: Yeah.
3: Gotcha. So this is volunteer.
0: Just sensitive fingers. That's what we have.
4: There you go. Loving, sensitive.
3: Yikes.
0: Yes. Yes. But in lieu of that, don't trust us. I mean, we're a last resort.
4: Yeah.
3: Don't trust y'all. That's the best message you can give.
0: Yes. Wait a minute.
4: We just breathe heavy normally.
0: You're not good for business at all. we do wear our shirts this time, not like last time.
4: Like a baby said, skin to skin thing.
0: Why your pants off? Don't ask me about my procedures.
4: If you were accredited, you'd know.
3: Exactly.
0: Okay.
3: Yeah. Thank you.
0: Happy birthday to Kelly Ripa. Happy birthday to Sting. When he gets real old, they're going to call him Stone.
3: Yeah. Or Sting.
4: Or Stover.
0: Happy birthday to Freddie Jackson. Remember when you thought your neighbors were all chicks?
3: I was one of them.
0: Yeah. But it's really about his grandmother. Yeah. It is.
3: No, I believe you. Okay. I thought you were going to say something else.
0: Happy birthday to Latasha Scott from Escape. Happy birthday to Avery Brooks. Happy birthday to Melissa Harris Perry. Boy, she picked a bad time to go on strike, huh?
3: She picked the bad time.
0: Yeah. They can't do without me. Oh, hello, Joy Reed. What are you doing here? This is Perry, boy. She had it going on. Like, they need me. Mm-mm.
3: Saw how that worked out.
0: Man, oh, man.
3: I'm sure it was many a sleepless night.
0: Man. Happy birthday to Tyson Chandler. Happy birthday to Nat Turner. Posthumously, of course. You know, they ate him.
3: Yeah, I did. Yeah.
0: They boiled him and ate him.
3: Yes.
0: Happy birthday to Mahatma Gandhi. They didn't eat him. He went on a hunger strike.
3: Yes,
0: happy birthday to Sean Holton, a.k.a. Proof of D12 in Detroit. Happy birthday to Groucho Marx, who was hilarious. Happy birthday to George McFarlane, Spanky and the Little Rascals. And happy birthday to Moses Gunn. We're all possums. We've got a great show lined up for you. Of course, Jasmine will tell us what's trending. It's Friday. Can't hear Ivory out of the club, so we're going to bring the party straight to you with the Hughley House Party. Right now, here's Faith.

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1: Wow, did you see Royce White's interview with Vlad? The other guy who wants to now sue the WNBA and also sue the NBA as well. Because he says if he's not allowed to play, or at least, you know, I guess, be available to be picked up for one of the teams for the draft, he's going to sue him. He's like, listen, it's not my fault. I woke up one day and I realized that I was a woman. He said, and you think about it, you know, they say, and now it sounds a little bit tongue-in-cheek, right? Because he's saying things like, you know, if they say that to qualify as a woman, all you have to do is say, I am a woman.
0: Ain't this a dude who scared his partner, his mother of his kids so bad, he got a 50-year restraining order? He has a 50-year restraining order.
1: That might be him.
0: And it isn't, you're not in the league because you're not a woman, because you're a woman. Yeah. You're in the league because you won't fly.
1: Yeah.
0: So if you're going to blow $2 million because you're scared to fly, that don't make you a woman, that makes you a
1: Maybe it just sounded so silly. Like he was saying things like, I would have shown up with my wig, you know, but it's so hard to deal with it, you know. And it was only 1999. It just sounded so fake and just, I don't know.
0: Because they're still playing a game. Nobody cares about that no more because everybody's starving to death.
1: Yeah, that's exactly right. Nobody cares about it because they're starving.
0: I don't respect the dude to care. Man, I don't care what you have to do. If I was making that much money, I was the number one draft pick. He's a top 10 draft pick. Wasn't he, Skip?
2: Yeah, he was up there, yeah.
0: Man, you sedate me and put me on this plane. Let me get this bread.
1: Yeah. Period. Period.
0: Man.
1: Anyway, finally trending. This is hilarious. This guy took to social media. This has over 500,000 views. What he took to social media because he said that a girl canceled a date with him because of his outfit.
0: What do you have on?
1: Okay, I'm going to show you what he had on. He had on a sequin kind of top. And matching, well, the pants weren't matching, but they were also kind of sequency like.
0: Yeah.
1: They had a lot of sparkles on them. So the pants had sparkles, the top had sparkles. And he went to the window and was like, yo, what's up with my outfit? Is this bad? And people were like, you look like a disco ball.
0: Oh, wow. He looked like a TV dinner.
2: Only Prince can get away with
0: How
2: that.
0: How do you handle a hungry man?
1: You're smiling
0: a man handler.
1: Maybe he's just a fly, unique kind of, you know, I don't know, eclectic guy.
0: But
1: my thing is, why did you send a picture of your outfit in the first place? What kind of date is this?
0: He liked it.
1: But look what you're getting ready to get. You're getting ready to get all this right here, sparkled up just for you.
0: He looked like he's a background singer in Vegas.
3: Liberace, did he play a piano?
0: Yeah. I don't know if it was a secret. It was all together.
1: I think it was a lot. He was like, I probably dodged a bullet anyway. When you look at my outfit is fly. When you look at the pants and the tie, and it is a little shiny. I'm not going to lie.
0: And then he got white socks on.
1: Yeah. I mean, you know, that might be his get down. Yeah. It wasn't hers because she canceled on him and he was pissed. He's like, I was ready.
0: Yeah. I wanted them tigers from Siegfried and Roy, Texas.
1: That's what's trending.

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1: It's Friday, and D.L. 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
1: And we're back.
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I ain't scared to go to court. I ain't. I'm 4-1. The only time I didn't win, I didn't hire a lawyer. I thought I could go by myself. I was actually arguing my case in front of the judge. I said, Mr. Your Honor.

0: That is going to wrap up this hour's Hubley House Party. We're going to bring the party straight to you with every single hour. Now it's time for the Jazzy Report.
1: Sure. D.C. judge just shut the door on Trump's vandalism case against that former Olympic canoeist. Permanently. Yeah. The judge dismissed with prejudice the Justice Department's prosecution of David Hearn, who had been accused or charged with felony destruction of the Lincoln Memorial Reflecting Pool. The judge cited the government's own admission that no crime had occurred after records show the pool's damage actually stemmed from a faulty installation.
0: And well, we could borrow that grand jury for the one in Mississippi.
1: Because
0: right?
1: We need it.
0: We need a grand jury. Mm-hmm. They can indict somebody for a pool turning green.
1: Yep.
0: Which is negligence because you gave it to a contractor who didn't know what the hell he was doing and needed somebody to blame, but
1: that's
0: they can't.
1: It.
0: See, I mean, it's crazy.
1: That's how it is.
2: Yeah, they investigate the kickback.
0: Yeah.
1: Well, starting January 1st, 2028, Californians who are 80 and older can opt out of jury service permanently due to a medical condition.
3: I might not make it through the trial.
1: Without even needing a note from the doctor. Seniors can request a permanent exemption by attesting that they have an impairment that renders them incapable of performing jury service.
3: I gotta pee.
1: But if you still want to, you can.
2: I can't afford these guns.
4: Mitch McConnell, is that Jim?
3: Yeah, I gotta pee. Can't afford them good depends. I do them.
1: Yeah, better than it right there. We don't want you up in here. No, sir.
4: Somebody change that baby.
1: This ain't a baby.
0: I shouldn't have came in today.
1: You should not have.
0: All right, we had some great callers this weekend. If you missed them, don't worry. They're coming up in 2 minutes. Is the deal? You can just
3: somebody do that, baby.
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0: 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What's your latest show highlights this week?
1: Now, situation with Crystal Park, the way she murdered this victim, they need to try it again.
0: D.L. Hughley's got you covered on What It Happened Was Friday. It's the D.L. Hughley Show.

0: up my love life. That was Usher, Bad Habits. Tuesday, where that album was, Judge Judy said, "We're dumbass. If you don't like America and you want to change it, you should leave.
1: Get out."
0: With a stupid ass Captain Tennille hat on.
2: Please don't sing that.
0: The only two people I ever knew what they had was her and Rodney Winfield. They're the only two people that were.
3: America has been good to me. I think that it's the greatest country in the world. If you don't like this country, go somewhere else. Don't come to the greatest country in the world, the most successful country in the world, and say, "I want to change it." There are other countries that are the something else that you want. Go there. Go there. But don't come into my home. America is my home. Don't come into my home and say, "I want to change it."
0: Did you agree with her? That's the question we posed to you. You said...
4: My thing is that dealing with Judge Judy, she already on a TV show. I hardly believe it has it on her show anyway. I think it's scripted. So... With it being said, I believe that most of their comments be coming off of what stupid things are, and to me, it's an FAFO. We vote a lot. If we vote, we vote. We don't, we don't. We still lose the same situation. And it's for us to get out of America, that's crazy. Why would we get out of something we built? If that's the case, I mean, let them go build his own island, and people who want to go, we have to win them. Because as far as I'm concerned, we was good until we got here. And for Judge Judy to say that,
5: every courtroom
4: she had, I don't believe
5: that
4: she's
5: the
4: name
5: that
4: she said or believe in.
5: I think Judge Judy needs to take her colonizing and back. She was dead and well, you cannot move forward without change. If she's going to continue to change, she's going to go back to the 1940s, 50s, and early 60s. So she needs to take her colonizing and back, the old decrepit back.
6: Well, I think that Judge Judy is a rich white lady expressing her clear misunderstanding of the American plight right now and proving once again that they don't understand privilege. So, who is she talking to? Because Obama ran on change. But I wonder if she voted for him. But I think that it's a very ignorant way to think. And she just either is choosing to be complacent and not see all the really horrible things that are happening in this country right now, or she's just really, really, really, really blind.
7: Well, I think the change comes progression. The movie that was answering about this being the greatest country in all the schools, you know, we made this country as African Americans, is what it is. So progression is a part of change, man. And for her to say that like that, man, it's just excuse that they think that we're not a part of this and to go back where you came, you wasn't bothering nobody when we was at all. You know, y'all bothered us supporters over here. So I mean, don't talk foolish, you know, with progression, you know, comes change, man. So I think that the lady was ranting on, she sounds kind of foolish, to be honest with you, man. And I just hate that people go out for ignorance and foolishness like that, man. You know, come on, man. Things wouldn't change, man. We wouldn't be fighting for this lonely world situation, man. It don't make no sense.
8: America is the continent, first of all. And we share the continent with Canadians and Mexicans. So, second of all, you weren't here at the beginning of this country, at the beginning of the United States. There was somebody else here when your ancestors came. So, how is it your country? Yeah, that's what they say all the time. They always say, leave. They always take, that's what colonizers do. They always take what was already established.
0: We have some great callers this week, and you'll be hearing them directly in about 5 minutes. It's the D.L. Hughley Show.
9: It's Feel Good Friday. 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Hughley Show.

0: 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So, Jasmine, what had happened Wednesday was a woman tells an emotional story of how she thought her father abandoned her, but later found out it was her mama that kept him away.
1: Mama,
0: for sure. Take a listen.
2: My parents were married, and then they had me. I guess their marriage was difficult, so they later got divorced. I don't know why. I don't know the details. All I know is that they separated. So I used to be with my mother 1 week, and then I'll go be with my father the next week. Okay? So back and forth. 1 week, my dad never showed up to come and pick me up. I sat right at the door, literally waiting and waiting. He never showed up. The following week, I did the same thing. I did this for months, okay? He never came. So I felt so rejected, okay? I still quite literally turn into that little girl when I talk about it. It has changed the trajectory of my life, okay? So I didn't find out until literally recently as an adult that my father did not abandon me. My mother cut him off because she was afraid that he was gonna take me from her.
0: What should be the consequence when one parent intentionally keeps the child away from the other parent? That was a question we posed to you. You said,
3: my son is going through the same situation. He pays child support every week. He's caught up on his rules, but he can't seem to talk to the kids. And it's been some months now. I think the last time the kids been over to my house with Nana was last year in the summertime. That was the last time we saw them. The last time, and the mom, she has this, I don't know, some sort of vendetta against, all because she want my son to be with her and the kids. But I have a funny feeling that she's feeding the kids a lot of negativity about their dad. And when the only thing my son, he won't reach out or anything. I mean, he has been reaching out, but it's like, well, I guess I have to wait until the kids get older in order for them to accept me. I said, but what if they don't accept you because of what she's feeding them?
4: Well, basically, I'm one who's going through it myself, dealing with a woman that is, you know, basically keeping me from my child. I've been going through this for about 3 years, 4 years now, and still, there's no consequence in the courtroom at all. She's violated plenty of times, and I've never gotten any remedy over it. And I tell her all the time that you're going to make this child resent you when he gets older, because he's going to find out that I've never abandoned him. I stay fighting all the time, and I'm not going to stop, but there needs to be some kind of consequence to this.
5: I think the child should be able to see their parent. Yeah, even if the man is a deadbeat man, a deadbeat father, it should be up to the child to still see their parent and let them figure out what they want to do with their parent. I even let my child make the choice when they were younger. I said, you know what? He's going to find out. I'm not going to tell him anything. I'll take care of him, and he sees who'll take care of him.
6: The consequences to somebody demonstrating that type of behavior of denying a child a healthy life experience with their own parent, particularly a black girl with their father, should be severe. However, no matter what the punishment is, there's not going to be a replacement for those opportunity and time, pictures, videos, conversations, cards, and other life experiences connected to the healthy development of that child with their parent, particularly a father. Those aren't going to be replaced. So no matter what the consequences are, opportunity and time is gone. And it's your fault if you were the one involved with helping to contribute to that type of behavior, whether you be just a parent or a parent's henchman, you know.
0: More of what had happened was in 10 minutes on the DLU. We shall wrap the Michael Jackson

0: Boy Boy Star T.I. Let him know. Yesterday, we asked the question. There was a woman, what was her name, Jasmine? Was
1: trying to, Krista.
0: Krista Pike, who the state of Mississippi, the state of Tennessee, tried to execute and failed twice. Since they failed the lethal injection, she should be able to go free. That was a question we posed to you. Said,
2: look, I've been in corrections 37 years, been a deputy, sergeant, and a lieutenant. Let that girl go. She wasn't with something different. Let her go. Give her a second chance. Let her live, bro. I think she deserves it. God got something for her to do. And I never called into these shows, but I'm telling you, let the girl go. I think she won't be right this time. She ain't bothering nobody else.
3: Yes, I know this might sound harsh, but I feel like that Krista Pike should have went ahead and they should have let her die last night, because frankly, her victim has went through so much suffering. This girl was 17 years old, and none of this would have happened not for Krista Pike. That girl was sliced, beaten, had a pentagram carved into her chest, her head was smashed in with asphalt. And then Krista Pike walked around for 2 days with this part of this girl's skull in her pocket. She had it in her pocket when she was arrested. Now, that's suffering. And I feel like the person that suffered most was this girl's mother. She waited for 30 years for justice to go all the way from Florida to Tennessee to see this woman executed, only for her to go ahead and survive. She still didn't have her daughter. And the people that support Krista Pike, I guarantee you, if they had been their daughter that went through that suffering, they would not want to see this woman alive.
2: You know, that is interesting that they tried to twice and it didn't work, but I say they should not let her go, let her finish out her sentence, not your life in prison, or they can kill her the same way she killed her victim. Hey, listen, I love y'all. I listen every single day. Please keep doing what y'all are doing.
4: Yes, living in the state of Tennessee, I feel like, you know, this situation with Krista Pike, the way she murdered her victim and the girl she murdered pled for her life, they need to try it again. They need to re-establish the execution situation and try it again.
2: Third time for charm, take her too. She ain't got no quality of life, don't get up out of here.
5: Well, it's kind of unfortunate, it's kind of unique, but I don't think she should go free just because they demonstrated incompetence. I don't think them messing up absolves her from her murder that she did 50 years ago, or however many years ago. But if there is a legal standard, just like double jeopardy for sentencing, and it applies to execution attempts, then legally, then, you know, that would be fine. But I think that they should sue the state of Tennessee, whether it be her lawyer or her, you know, on her behalf or the other people's family, they're liable for botching it up because that's what they're supposed to do. But I don't think she should just automatically go free unless there's some kind of legal standard. But it doesn't absolve her for what she did. I don't know if she's rehabilitated or not, but if there's, you know, I don't know. It doesn't, it's kind of a tricky thing.
2: This is a really interesting situation to me, because first of all, we need to stop trying to play God. And then also, we wait, and I say we wait so long to execute a person that they almost forget what they did to be executed. Like, I think we really need to adopt other systems from other countries, you know, and like, she's resilient, apparently. She has built up resistance in the last 30 years being in jail. So kudos to that young lady. But like I said, being seriously, like, if they did it, they've been convicted, let's do what you gotta do. Eye for an eye.
0: We got, we're going to be bringing the Hubley House Party to you. It jumps off in 5 minutes right here on the D.L. Hubley Show.
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0: why would you come out of the house looking like that? You get dialed up for a concert, you get dialed up for anything else, but when it comes to you going to a restaurant, going to the mall, and you're looking like that, I mean, that says something about you. And not the right thing.
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0: 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What do you think?
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2: Yeah, pocket baby.
0: Yes, indeed. 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I know that.
3: 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And we're back. 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

0: Alright, that wraps up this hour's Ubly House Party. We're going to bring the party to you every single hour. Now it's time to give a deserving someone the Shoe Booty of the Week Award.
1: And now, it's time for the Shoe Booty of the Week Award. Mitch McConnell is an American politician and attorney who has been a United States Senator from Kentucky since 1985 and has been Kentucky's senior U.S. Senator since 1999. As majority leader of the Republican Party, McConnell is in his 70th Senate term, making him the longest-serving senator in Kentucky history.
2: Wow!
1: So, why is Mitch the Turtle McConnell this week's recipient of the Shoe Booty of the Week Award?
3: I have no idea!
1: He gets the shoe booty for people wheeling him in Congress like Weekend at Bernie's.
4: I swear to God, it's been like death is of calling me.
1: After a fall at home, pneumonia, rehab, and roughly 100 days of what his office called recovery, MIA Mitch rolled onto the Senate floor like a guy who got lost on the way to the gift shop and just decided to stay. He arrived in a wheelchair, bruised hands, voice doing that thing where it starts a sentence and then checks out halfway through.
5: Do you understand the words that are coming out of my mouth?
1: And the first words out of his mouth to reporters were basically a weak hello and a crooked thumbs up. It didn't look like a comeback. It looked like a hostage finally coming home, and he didn't know he was home.
6: Hello? Hello? Anybody home?
1: He looked like a zombie and had a weird facial expression like he was AARPing in his pants.
7: Oh, feels so good.
1: He looks like he lost an argument with a turtleneck. His skin looks like leftover mashed potatoes. He looks like he should be on the cover of a funeral home brochure.
8: I see dead people.
1: And look, I don't want to pile on a guy who just spent the summer in a hospital and a rehab center. Polio after effects are real. But this is also the same man who spent years treating the Senate like a luxury timeshare. He only showed up when it was convenient. So when he vanishes for 100 days, releases a couple of photos that look like they were taken by a witness protection program, and then rolls back in like nothing happened.
9: I'm sorry, what was the question?
1: People are going to make turtle jokes. That's the deal. You can't look like a Galapagos tortoise for 40 years and then act shocked when America takes shots. They call this a comeback, but it's more like a farewell tour. And that's why the Shoe of the Week Award goes to Mitch McConnell. Now here's a swift kick in the ass.
0: Hey, listen. Lean in close, let me tell you something.
10: Okay.
0: It's somebody you know is not up on the DL Hughley show. You call him right now, tell him they need to be listening in 10 minutes. We'll marry up then. Break! It's the DL Hughley show.
11: Ever wonder what happens behind the scenes of the DL Hughley show?
12: Little young things just repeat after me. Sing la la la.
11: DL sings the hits.
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11: You know what it is.
13: 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TYT pretty young
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0: Sure.
1: That was Tank. Now, for those of you who are not regular listeners of the DL Hughley Show, here's a tiny bit of why you should listen every single day. NDB, the world-famous NDB, is joining us today. How are you, my dear?
2: I'm awesome. How are you?
1: Been a long time since I've had the case to hear your voice. You all right?
2: I'm good.
1: Yeah, you change your wayward ways, have you?
2: I'm a good girl, a good clean girl.
1: Ooh, good clean girl. Well, bring the dirty in, you baby. You don't like this one.
3: So they were down for the hypocrisy. Yeah. Stand your ground.

0: they gotta be covered. So
1: congratulations to the New York Knicks.
2: Yes.
1: I think everybody who has ever been counted out saw themselves a little bit in the Knicks situation. I think what they said about Jalen Brunson was

0: You can't have your daddy sitting next to you while you're taking an L like that. You can't do that.
1: I saw an interesting story where a mother named her children after states in the United States. One is named Nevada, Montana, Indiana, Arizona, Missouri, and Dakota.
2: I know a couple.
1: Nevada?
2: They have two sons.

0: I'm gonna drop another hot new song with my day buddy of the week. I don't care what nobody say. That's coming up in 10 minutes on the D.L. Hughley Show.
1: The D.L. Hughley Show.
0: I think there is a clear difference between Republicans and MAGA Republicans. What you decide to stand up for, politically align yourself with, is a window into your soul. It is a window into what you believe. Like I heard Van Jones with his simp ass talking about, we can't, the billionaires and the white men. When have billionaires and white people ever been on the side of poor black people? Ever. Ever. I don't think most white men are racist. I don't think all white men are racist. I think most are. I don't think most billionaires are horrible people. I think most are. I don't think all men are misogynists. I don't think all men are toxic. I think most are.
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0: It is the D.L. Hughley Show, your 2026 edition. Remember that you are going to be in Columbus, Ohio. I'm at the Mershon Auditorium, along with Diamond and D.L. and D.L. The following day, we will be in Cincinnati at the Terror Theater. So come check us out if you take a notion. The state of Tennessee was unsuccessful killing Christian Pike. It's weird. That's because all they gotta do is deny her medical ticket, Medicare.
1: Yeah, that's all they gotta do.
0: Do you know that if you live in the southern region of the United States of America, you live an average 5 to 7 years less time?
1: I believe it.
0: Why do you think that is?
1: Well, because of the lack of quality health care, or just the ability to get health care, period.
0: Ding, ding, ding. It's better than that answer you gave other.
1: That was my other answer.
0: Well, you were just being a dingbat.
1: I paid the fifth. There's no need for that.
0: Well, you're being a dingbat.
2: What are you talking about?
0: You remember when we asked you a question and you didn't know who it was, so you did. Remember that?
1: No, I don't remember.
3: The Lion King.
0: Yeah, it was the Lion King.
1: Yeah, but there are Africans in the Lion King. Yes.
0: Yeah.
1: And that's what it was.
0: Fela Tutu.
1: I don't remember his last name, but I did go see that, actually.
0: Yeah. That's when Platinum's a collar greeted.
1: I saw it too.
0: I never saw it.
1: 1,000 times.
0: I don't see plays. I think.
1: It was good.
0: Remember when we went to go see?
1: Nope, don't bring that up. You went straight to sleep.
0: Oh, at least I didn't have to pee.
1: Yeah, well.
0: We got our day better than the week, plus it's Friday night hitting happy hour of the club, so we're going to bring the party straight to you with the Hughley House Party. And we have a Lebo, the streaming like warrior on the D.L. Hughley Show right now.